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3: My name's Hilaire Brosio. 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
4: 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This is my show. This is my PA show, Between the Lines. Yeah, like you just heard, KUCI is hosting a fun drive until the 25th. And it would be really great if you could donate to us. KUCI began as an underground radio station in the late 60s, broadcasting illegally from a dorm room on the UCI campus for a few hours each afternoon until the Federal Communications Commission shut it down. 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We have an actual station now. So, yeah, you could go to KUCI.org to donate. That would be great. Like I said, this is a show Between the Lines, where we listen to music with an open mind and read lyrics between the lines. And today, I chose to talk about the song Undone, the Sweater Song by Weezer off their album Weezer, which is also known as the Blue Album, and this was released in 1994. A little bit of background, it was written by Rivers Cuomo in 1991, and the inspo for the song, or like the main chorus, is actually really interesting. I'll read a quote from him from an interview. He said, "It was in my English class that I heard the analogy of the unraveling sweater. The professor used the image to demonstrate the effectiveness of focused thesis statement in an essay. All I have to do is hold a single thread in your sweater and it will unravel as you walk away." I thought that was really interesting. I think it's great when professors or teachers influence the people that they're teaching or the students. So yeah, that was really fun to learn about. So let's start with the first part of the song, and let's get into it. The first part of the song is actually like a spoken word, and yes, so I'll let that play, and then I'll play verse one, which is short, and then we'll come back and talk about it.

All right. Okay. Kind of want to talk about that first part. It's a spoken word, like I said, and you can kind of, between the two voices, you can definitely see a difference between the two people in the conversation. The voice that's talking about the party and it's like more enthusiastic, and then the other person in the conversation who's replying is not as enthusiastic and almost sounds like annoyed or sad. So, yeah, in this song, they use an analogy of going to a party to represent some of the other themes that the song later talks about. So, yeah, they talk about a party and just like you heard in the spoken word, the person who's responding isn't enthused about the party, maybe feels like he doesn't want to be there. That's what it sounds like from my perspective. And yeah, we can get into the first verse.

All right, so the first verse, he says, I'm me, me be, I am. I can sing and hear me, know me. So this is kind of like, I am who I am, is what he's saying. Or like, I am, therefore I am, is another way that the saying goes. So yeah, I think he's just like introducing himself as the character and saying that he's who he is, and he's showing up, being himself. And he talks about, he says, I can sing and hear me, know me. So I feel like this is him kind of saying that you can get to know more about him and his thoughts and his life and his journey through the songs he sings and writes. So yeah, I think there's another spoken word part after this, and let's get into that, and I'll come back.

All right, so the chorus comes in after the first verse, and it's, if you want to destroy my sweater, hold this thread as I walk away. So again, like, he got this idea for these lyrics from his professor. So I think this song definitely touches on themes of like mental illness, mental health issues, and what, as a whole, I feel like it's kind of about his experience with maybe like other people in the music industry or people he encountered, or even just like, I guess, feedback from listeners. So the chorus is, if you want to destroy my sweater, hold this thread as I walk away. Just like this theme of him unraveling and people kind of like stripping something from him. I feel like the idea of the sweater, I mean, like, if you think of a sweater, literally, it's like a warm kind of covering, you know, it keeps you warm, it's soft, it's yours, it's, you know, something you can just like put on and it's for you, you know what I mean? It's like this sense of comfort. So I feel like already we're having an insight on what he's trying to say in this song, and these are directions, I guess you could say. He says, if you, he's telling the listeners what to do, that if you want to destroy my sweater, hold this thread as I walk away and unravel him. And there's more mention of unraveling later in the song, but yeah. And so destroying the sweater, this aspect of like comfort and yeah, comfort, that's his. He's saying, this is how you destroy, this is how you take the comfort away from him, or like the warm feeling. So let's get into the next part.

Okay. Also, before the second verse, we heard more spoken word between him and a different person than the first spoken word at the start of the song. And, you know, again, he's like not enthused and he's almost like annoyed, or like he just seems very over it of his tone and like his very short, brief responses, as opposed to the other people who are talking to him, and they're, you know, they're excited about this party. They're like saying a lot of stuff. It's like longer sentence they're talking to him in. So yeah, I think also the last part of this spoken word part where the more feminine voice says, could I get a ride? I feel like, you know, maybe themes of him feeling like used by this group of people who are at the party and who actually want to be there, and clearly he doesn't want to go. But yeah, then verse 2, he says, oh no, it go, it gone, bye bye, who I think, I sink, and I die. So he's stating that, you know, maybe, how do I say it? That he's maybe like lost, or maybe what was driving him to go to this party, aka like the music industry. I feel like the party is symbolism for the music industry, or his like experience with that. And you know, he became lost trying to find who he was, and he's sinking into these feelings that he's having that are negative. But yeah, there's a guitar solo next, so listen to that, and then there's another chorus. So yeah, let's get into that.

So yeah, the chorus again says, "If you want to destroy my sweater, hold this thread as I walk away. Watch me unravel, I'll soon be naked, lying on the floor, lying on the floor." So again, he's talking about others destroying his sweater. Like I mentioned, I guess his comfortableness, maybe even his confidence and self-esteem here. And he's saying how other people can influence his self-esteem and his confidence and like his happiness. So he says that the more that the people hold the thread as the more he walks away, then he says, "Watch me unravel, I'll soon be naked," which there will be nothing left. There will be no more positive feelings for him. His self-esteem will be super low. And I think him saying lying on the floor is just like this feeling of him being super vulnerable, in a vulnerable state, and kind of feeling like helpless. So my interpretation to the song is maybe like the way that listeners responded to his writing or his music, or just like the backlash he received, as you know, many people do for unknown reasons at times during his career, and how that kind of or during his music career, I should say, and how that influenced his mental health and, you know, put him at not the best place. Yeah, you heard a little bit of that guitar solo, and then I believe there is chorus again after this. But just as a little break in the middle of my show, once again, this is KUCI 88.9 FM in Irvine, and I'm DJ Ali with the show Between the Lines. KUCI is currently having a fun drive that ends the 25th, and it would be so awesome if you donated. You could do that at KUCI.org. But yeah, support underground radio, college radio. So let's get, with all that being said, let's get back into the next part of the song.

right. Awesome guitar solo. I feel like it's placed perfectly in this part of the song, and I feel like the guitar solo, even the way it kind of like builds up, it's kind of like, I guess you could say, overwhelming is the word. Maybe it's symbolism for how he feels overwhelmed with these feelings, with, you know, the group of people who might be like influencing these feelings. And then the chorus repeats, and once again, that's, if you want to destroy my sweater, hold this thread as I walk away, watch me unravel, I'll soon be naked, lying on the floor, I've come undone. So in this chorus, he says, I've come undone, and just emphasizing and just repeating the chorus. So yeah, then after this is the outro, let's listen to that first.

All right, that was the outro, and the end of the song is kind of long with instrumental, but in the outro he says, well, okay, there's some layering in the outro, which I think is pretty cool. So it's kind of more towards the background is a lyric that says, I don't want to destroy your tank top, while simultaneously we hear a little bit louder, if you want to destroy my sweater. And then when we hear hold this thread as I walk away in the background, we can hear let's be friends and just walk away. And then as he says, watch me unravel, I'll soon be naked in the background. The lyrics are, hate to see you lying there in your Superman skivvies. I think that's what it is. And then the background vocals or lyrics kind of end there. And then the last line is lying on the floor, I've come undone. So I feel like the layering is kind of it's giving like conversation as well, but I think it's really neat that they layered this. And again, it's parts of the chorus. So when he says, if you want to destroy my sweater, hold this thread as I walk away. Watch me unravel, soon be naked, lying on the floor, I've come undone. And then the background, we hear, I don't want to destroy your tank top. Let's be friends and just walk away. Hate to see you lying there in your Spider-Man skivvies. So I think I interpret this as like maybe someone else in the band who is there for him and like seeing him go through all this, because he being Rivers is the main vocalist and like main songwriter for the group, especially at the time that this album came out. So, you know, he probably took a lot of the backlash that was received, if any, or well, there was clearly, but he's probably took it like harder than maybe the rest of the group, I would assume. So I interpret this as one of the bandmates kind of being there for him and reassuring him that even though he's, you know, feeling like low self-esteem or just very impacted by the negative parts that people, you know, talk about or mention, that there's positive in what they're doing and that they've come so far and they've created something amazing, and that, you know, him saying, let's be friends and just walk away, you know, like, is the support from the band and that, you know, friendship over, you know, probably what was being said in the media or with like people they didn't even know in real life. So, yeah, I'll play out the last part of the song because we can also talk about that a bit in the instrumentals of it, and then we'll come back.

we saw that build up with, you know, the drums being really fast and them playing the guitar really fast, just like the music getting progressively louder and faster and like more intense. I definitely interpret this as like he's putting his feelings into sound. And right here, it's kind of like, you know, it's getting into a different type of tone. It almost sounds eerie. And, you know, it's the sound from the beginning is like dragging out. Yeah, it almost sounds eerie, but it's slowing down. So yeah, it slowed down, but yeah, like I said, you can see how it progressed at the end, and I definitely think that's, you know, representative of how was feeling when he went through this experience that he writes about in the song. And I really like the use of, or just the way they made the sound, how, you know, it progressively got more intense, more loud, more fast, and, you know, it kind of when it got more calm, it still dragged on. But yeah, I really, really love this song. I know that Weezer is going on tour for their newest, most recent album, and I really want to go to that. So I'll update if I end up going. But yeah, I really like this song. I think it's different. It's very different. And I don't know. It's very addicting to listen to. I love the instruments. I think learning about like the whole backstory about how he got the idea for the song and like the chorus from his professor, I think that's really interesting. Once again, we were talking about the song "Undone" or the Sweater Song by Weezer, off the Blue Album, released in 1994. So yeah, I hope you enjoyed today's episode of Between the Lines with DJ Ali. I have this show every Thursday from 5 to 5:30. But yeah, this has been DJ Ali on KUCI 88.9 FM in Irvine. 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Yeah, have a good one and enjoy. Thank you.

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1: 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My name is Ari. No intro today because bit of a late start, so y'all don't need none of that. Imagine the music. As you just heard from that promo, the fun drive is occurring. It is going on until, I believe, the 25th, and it's very, very, very interesting. Okay? Something absolutely beautiful. Yes, until Monday, May 25th at 11:59 p.m. If you want to donate to the station, go to kuci.org for these donations. 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We're trying to reach a nice, calm, low goal. I believe we are at, we're trying to hit $10,000. I don't know what the actual number is, but we got to keep going, all right? And listen, we've been on air for decades. It's given people like me, people potentially like you, if you're a incoming KUCI student or UCI student and all of that stuff, the opportunity to show cool music, express themselves, learn about broadcasting, public speaking, meet beautiful, cool, awesome people. I dropped something in the middle of my pitch. I'm going to grab it now, actually. You know what? I don't care. I'm grabbing it now. Donate! KUCI.org! KUCI.org! Hopefully you heard me. I had to put a new key fob on, and I lost a bunch of stuff. But we going crazy right now. Okay. Let's see here. Ooh, that's not good. Also, you can't donate with PayPal, Venmo, yada yada. 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Okay? That's how you donate, and that's where you go to the website. Also, follow our Instagram, BassTunes KUCI, on Instagram. Let me go ahead and mark these down now.

Also, the opinions and views expressed on this program do not necessarily reflect those of KUCI, its management, or the UC Board of Regents. Okay, follow BassTunes KUCI on Instagram, and now we can actually begin with the show. I am very glad of the fact that I actually have a show this week, and I forgot to post about it on the Instagram, because honestly, I don't know who watches the show at this point. Oh, we have a new tracker? Ooh, Vercel app.

Who made this? Who vibe coded this? Who vibe coded this application? At the moment, we have 13 listeners. Whee! We need to go more. Okay. Yeah, 30 seconds is fine. Max events stored. Oh, we going all the way up to 50. It's a fun little app somebody someone made. It's here now, and that's pretty awesome. But I talked about one thing I was going to discuss on Roller Coaster in the Clouds, I believe yesterday at 8 o'clock in the morning. Nima Gobabai, my good friend. And it was very nice having him back on the air, talking with him again, and that was a lot of fun. But I'm very glad that I had this because I was able to talk about, right now, right here, Mortal Kombat 2, baby. Yes, Mortal Kombat 2 was in theaters, and oh my, it was absolutely the most awesome, beautiful, amazing movie I've ever seen. That's a lie, but I really did enjoy it, and I'm really happy that we were able to get this movie, because I had so much fun watching it. And the thing is, I don't know how popular it actually was in terms of box office. It seems pretty good. But one of the things that I found interesting was that the movie was only showing, and I wanted to watch it in IMAX, the only showing at the best IMAX theater, which is the Spectrum, no promo, but I like that theater. It's got good things. Was at 10:25 p.m., and you know what? I was hanging out with my girl. We said our goodbyes and all of that, and then I came home. Did I? And I was like, hey, I want to watch Mortal Kombat. I was thinking about it for a while, but then I decided, you know what? I am going to go and watch the movie, and I don't regret it. Now, this is not the first Mortal Kombat movie. This is the Mortal Kombat reboot sequel. Because there was actually a reboot from the Mortal Kombat series, and this is the long-running fighting game series where people punch each other and rip each other's heads off and all that cool, gory, violent stuff, fatalities, all that fun stuff, right? But there was a reboot in 2021, and I actually never... What's wrong with my enunciation? I feel like I've been lisping a lot more recently. Maybe I do need braces. But there have been a lot... I didn't watch it. I don't know why I didn't watch it. Apparently, it was all right. Mixed reception. It did okay at the box office because it was also on HBO Max because it was, like, around COVID time. I think it came out right when there's, like, a second wave or whatever. But the thing that I didn't understand about this first reboot was that it had a random character as the main audience insert main character named Cole Young, which I don't really understand. And when I first heard about it, because of course I was sort of following the movie when it was being announced and teased, the first reboot, because I'm a huge Mortal Kombat fan, right? And I just didn't understand it. And I thought something very simple. In the Mortal Kombat games, one of the main fighting characters who's a fan favorite and got, especially in the... a lot of reboots in this series, game and movie. But in the rebooted games, the new time, Mortal Kombat 9 from 2011 and onwards with the extra story mode, a character who was a movie actor, a action star, a obvious parody of a guy like Jean-Claude Van Damme because he was supposed to be what the Mortal Kombat game was originally going to be about. It was going to be him, and it was going to be, I guess, maybe based off a movie he was in or something like that. I forgot, but he couldn't do it. And I'm very thankful he didn't, because then the game wouldn't be nearly as cool as it was. But there was a guy named Johnny Cage, and this was the perfect character to have as a sort of main lead, like everyman guy who isn't really into all the magic and all that stuff. He just fights people in movies. But no, they ain't do that. So then, and other than that, I don't know. From what I remember, from what I read about the first movie, the first reboot in 2021, a lot of it was that there wasn't actually that much about the whole combat thing.
it was leading up to the huge Mortal Kombat tournament, which is the whole sort of crux of the series, which is basically there are multiple realms, or there's a bunch of fighters who come to Shang Tsung's island in the first game to fight in a tournament, but it's an evil sorcerer guy. But then it turns out that essentially there are multiple realms, and Earth is just one of them, like different dimensions, different planes of existence, I don't know. And you go through portals to go through them, but you can't go to them. But if you can fight one of them in a tournament, two realms fight, and if they win 10 times in a row, then they get to just take over that realm, right? So that's sort of what Mortal Kombat 2 ends up being about, the actual tournament. And it's stuff like that. Now, there was also, of course, the Mortal Kombat movie in 1995 and the sequel, which was abhorrently bad, being, what is it again? Mortal Kombat Annihilation. But also, these Mortal Kombat movies were PG-13 rated because, I guess, money. And, I mean, it made a lot of money, $122 million in 1995 on a $20 million budget. MK1, $55 million budget, 84.4, which is not a lot, but that was also because it was on HBO Max. And the new movie, oh, wow, $108 million on an $80 million budget, which is still not a lot, but it's been out for almost a month now. And there is going to be a third film. Wow! And I'm definitely going to watch it now because I really like the second one. But essentially, it leads to this random guy, Cole Young, in the first reboot of movie, being like, why are people hunting me down? And there's an assassin hunting me down, and there turns out there's a hidden. He's looking for a group of fighters, and it turns out, hey guys, you're actually chosen to defend Earthrealm against Outworld, and you have this dragon mark tattoo on you. And it turns out, hey, you're actually, spoiler alert, I guess, also spoilers for the second movie, that you're a descendant of Scorpion, Hanzo Asashi. Wow! So essentially what ends up happening in the second movie is lots of good violence, lots of good fighting, and it actually is about the tournament. It's not sort of like the preparation for it. It is the tournament. And also sort of has an ensemble cast, but does focus on multiple characters. But two of them are the main characters, I'd say, and those are Johnny Cage and Kitana. And those are both very good. All right. Essentially, it shows off Shao Kahn in the opening act, and he's fighting King Jared, and I know all this stuff. And he takes over and he kills King Jared. It's the final Mortal Kombat for Outworld taking over Edenia. And then bam! Years later, the 10th Mortal Kombat tournament's on the horizon, or whatever, for Earthrealm this time. And it turns out, well, first off, people were, I guess, killed in the first movie, and you can just revive them. And apparently you could do that in the first movie. In both movies, people were literally just reviving them, which isn't necessarily good, because then anyone can come back, basically, which is one of the main criticisms of the screenplay. But that birthmark thing wasn't shown, and it turns out, okay, so they need another champion. So they're like, okay, oh, there's this washed up action star named Johnny Cage, and there's this awesome scene of Johnny Cage in like a fake action movie, and it's basically like Steven Seagal, where he's just like doing breakdancing and people are falling over and doing all this stupid stuff, and a lady fires an RPG rocket at him, and he just like jumps up and does a splits on him. It's so cheap and cheesy and fun. And Johnny Cage is played by Carl Urban, of all people. Who was he again? He was Elmer in Lord of the Rings, Chronicles of Riddick, a lot of other stuff. He's been around. Oh, I'm so stupid. That's who he was. He's Butcher in The Boys. Or I guess it's over now, huh? I guess the finale finally happened. And I saw, I guess, clips of what happens to Homelander, which I want to watch. I need to watch the show. I need to watch it. Blood and Bone. The series finale.
also premiered in theaters. That's what's going to happen to The Boys. I watched a few episodes of The Boys. My friend Natalie, we watched a bit of it at her place, and it was pretty cool years and years ago. Very, very explicit, but very fun. I don't have that much time now, do I? That's not good. But then, essentially, there's a lot of some Johnny Cage pulls up, and I was going to say Carl Urban does a very good job, sort of, as Johnny Cage. He's not like the exact character. He's more like, yeah, I'm washed up, and nobody cares about the action movies. They want influencers. They want John Wick killing a bunch of people with a pencil or the pen. And it's got some modern-day references, and they're talking about all kinds of random things, and I think it's kind of funny. And like in a convention, there's like a convention scene, which is kind of funny. So then Johnny's like, nah, bruh, I'm not doing this. Y'all aren't real. And he's like, yeah, I don't believe you guys. And then Raiden puts his arm out, like, psh, lightning power. And he's like, nah, I'm good, bro. I'm not trying to die. And then you're like, well, what are we going to do? And Raiden's like, eh, don't worry. They'll summon him if they need to. All right. Normally. So then the tournament begins. Sonya Blade's fighting Sindel. But then Johnny is just sitting somewhere and he gets teleported. And he's in this like arena, which gets reused a few times, which is good reuse of budget, which there were other arenas. Like there are multiple and there's some cool ones, but that one place gets reused. And they're like, oh man, I gotta fight Kitana. And then Johnny does punch a bit. Like, he does some fighting. He's not entirely washed. But then Kitana, of course, beats him. And then Shao Kahn, who, of course, they take her over. You know, he took over the whole kingdom. So now he's, like, Kitana's dad. Her fake dad. But she doesn't like him, of course. He's like, finish him! You gotta kill him! And then they're like, nah, I'm good. She's like, I'm good, twin. Turns out Kitana's a secret double agent for Raiden. Oh, my goodness. Right? But then she gets confronted, and they steal the amulet, because there's like a MacGuffin device in this movie, of course, and it's this amulet, Shinnok's amulet, which is supposed to basically revive people and like give you immortality and all this stuff, right? You need to steal the amulet. Wait, what is it? To revive people and all this other stuff. And then they need to power it up, so they teleport to Raiden, they jump scare him while the other people are fighting, and then they steal the electric power. And now Shao Kahn's immortal. So I guess but the other cool thing is they bring back Revenants. So I guess the plot of the third movie is going to be about having to revive this guy, but Liu Kang and Kung Lao face off in this beautiful, kind of looks like I think it's called like the portal map in Ultimate Mortal Kombat 3, and it looks really well done. Good fighting. And then he kills him, and he's all sad, like, I'm sorry, you didn't have to do this. Because he does, like, the hat thing, right? You know, where he thinks Liu Kang is, Kung Lao's like, oh, I'm about to get him. And he puts the spinning buzzsaw hat, and he's about to shred him. Nah, this dude, like, picks him up and, like, flips him over, and then drags him through, like, from the games. Where they, like, drag the dude through the spinning buzzsaw hats. Like, one half of the body's just chopped in half, and you see all the guts and stuff. And I'm like, ugh, awesome! Although, part of me, when I was watching the movie, I was kind of like, man, is it just me, or I think the gore looks better in the games on Unreal Engine, bro. Not in the actual movie with $80 million worth of budget. I don't know how much the MK games cost, but I assume they cost a lot of money now. So other people fight. And this is funny, because Cole Young, spoiler alert, he gets his head beaten in, literally. It's kind of a sad way to go out for Cole, because apparently, like, he wasn't that bad of an actor, the guy who played him, and he wasn't that bad of a character. It just didn't really make sense for a Mortal Kombat movie necessarily. And I thought his powers from seeing it in the fight in the Deadpool 2, I think, which is awesome. In the movie, I thought it wasn't that bad. Like, he basically has, like, he's like an armadillo. He has, like, scaly, like, sort of, like, black, like, obsidian rock, like a shell of armor or something, and then every time he gets hit, it makes him stronger. Now, my favorite scene in the movie, I think, or one of my favorite ones,
is with Baraka and the Tarkatans, who are like a race of mutant humans or something, and they're like enslaved by Outworld and Shao Kahn and all of that. And they need to steal the amulet for him, right? And this is how Johnny Cage gets his powers. And, you know, I'll probably just give a quick summary and get out of here because we're on a time crunch. They have to go to the Tarkatans, and Liu Kang pulls up to Baraka, and he's like, "Hey, what's up? I'm Liu Kang. I need you to help me go through them." And he's like, I can't help you. And then I challenge you to single combat. We're going to fight for it. And then Baraka's like, "I'm good, bruh. I'm good." And then Johnny's like, "You know what? You're just the biggest bunch of words I can't say, but you're just such a coward. You're a wimp. And we're going to win. We're going to beat their butts. You're going to have to tell your whole crew, your whole race of leader of people that you're just a coward. You're just a stupid dummy." And he's like, "Ah." He's like, "Ah." And then they're all like, "Bro, what are you doing?" Johnny Cage is like, "Hollywood negotiating, baby." And then he's like, "Okay, you're going to fight Liu Kang now?" And he's like, "No, I'm going to eat you. I'm going to kill you. I'm going to eat you." And then they're like, "Sorry, bro. You're probably going to die, buddy." Like the Mortal Kombat crew. They're like, "Sorry, bro. You're probably dead, bro. I didn't warn you, bro. Don't say I didn't warn you, bro." And they're like doing the sign of the cross and stuff. It's really funny. And then, of course, they like, bro, Johnny gets beat up, bro. He's like getting like punched through walls and falls through roofs and hides in a building. And then there's this little Tarkatan girl, and they have like basically like big like jaw, like bunch of jagged teeth and stuff, and they look a little gross, but they're cool. And he's like, "Ugh, what is that?" And then he hides in like a little hut or something, and he's like to the little girl, "Shh." And then Baraka walks in, and he's like, and he looks at the little Tarkatan girls, and they just point towards him. He's like, "Ah, come on, man." He's getting his butt whooped. And then for some reason he unlocks his powers, which is really stupid. And then he's like, "Ugh," and his sunglasses fall, and in like the fake movie that he was in, the scene, he puts the sunglasses on. He's cool. And then Sony's like, "Hey, you're an actor, right? So act." And he's like, "I'm Johnny freaking Cage." And then he just starts wailing, doing all the dumb moves. And it is pretty funny seeing Carl Urban actually do the fight scenes. And he's older dude, and he's a little slow and lumbery. And then you just have this like super nimble stunt double doing backflips and stuff. It's all that. And then I clapped and screamed because the way he won the fight was hit him with the nut punch. That's the Johnny Cage move where he does the splits and then punches you in the groin. It's great. It's awesome, man. I love this stuff. I was clapping. I was tooting. I was hollering. It was a grand old time. And then Brock was like, "That was the best fight I've ever had. That was the greatest fight ever. You must teach me your ways," and all that. And then they're like, "Okay, Johnny, you're so cool now," and all that stuff. All that thing. All that thing. But then they go to Netherrealm, which is just the underworld, you know what I mean? The afterlife. And they go and they send people to destroy the amulet, and then Noob Saibot pulls up, bro. All this kind of thing. And then Shao Kahn, the final round of the tournament, he beats up Liu Kang, and then he's like, "Alright, bro, I gotta go. My people need me." Literally just turns into fire and flies up into the sky. I don't know how he did that. But he's like, and apparently, oh, he's not the chosen one. Who is the chosen one? Oh, it turns out his powers are not unlocked. But his powers do. Oh, yeah, and then like Hanzo, Hasashi, Scorpion, like they pull up to the Netherrealm. They're like, "Man, this isn't so bad." And then Scorpion's like, he's just like in like a Japanese garden. He's like, "I got fruit and stuff." And he's like, "Oh, this peach is lovely." Kano, Australian dude.
also beautiful. Love Keenan's performance. They brought, I'm pretty sure he was killed off in the first movie. They literally just brought him back because he was really funny and people liked him, which I'm happy about. And then Shao Kahn wins that tournament. But then Katana's like, I denounce Shao Kahn. I'm with Earthrealm now. And then one more champion. And then they destroy the amulet. And Katana kills him, becomes its queen. And then they're all like, I don't know where Liu Kang went, because, yeah, Johnny, Sonya, Raiden, Katana, Jade, Kano, Baraka, I guess that's the new squad. Where did Liu Kang go? Fatally wounded, it says. I don't know. Also, Ed Boon, the creator, has a cameo as a bartender, which is pretty funny. And I'm like, oh, it's just Ed Boon, bro. It's just Ed Boon, bro. He's just there, bro. Shout out Ed Boon, bro. Shout out my goat, Ed Boon, bro. Shout out my brother of Hispanic descent. Shout out my Dutch American Dominican programmer brother, Ed Boon. He's Dominican. I didn't even know that. That's cool. But yeah, overall, I really liked the movie. It wasn't the best movie ever. The plot was pretty thin. It was mostly just an excuse to watch a bunch of cool fight scenes, and they were very good. A solid amount of violence. Honestly, less than I expected. It was fun. I really appreciated it. So, it's one of those movies that knows it's dumb and just runs with it. You know what I mean? So, I just want to say, I would recommend it if you're a fan of the games, or just a fan of dumb action movies. It feels pretty fast. It's barely 2 hours long, and it runs pretty good. It was pretty nice in IMAX. I highly recommend it. All right? All right. Now, the final thing before I get out of here is, one more time, I need y'all to help the volunteer staff of students, alumni, and UC Orange County natives with the station. 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It's going to be beautiful. We've been on the air since 1969, the only alternative radio station like us in the entirety of Orange County, all right? We got 200 watts. That's all we need, baby, because we got the internet too now. You didn't know that, right? 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Not like we're about to go off, mind you. 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But we could use more. We just got a camera. 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More improvements like that could be done if you help us with our fund drive, right? And I just have to say, like I did last year, and I'll keep doing it, shout out to Fun Drive being back. 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I've been on the air for 4 years now, and I didn't even realize that until well after the 4-year anniversary. But it's awesome. It's been such an honor and a pleasure, and I met so many cool people. So, yeah, all I got to say is I really appreciate this station existing and what it can do, and I hope that you all enjoyed the show, and I hope you all enjoy all the stuff you hear on the air. 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

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Hey, I'm your jazz host, Bart San Leandro. 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Let's get going.

from Toronto, the Karn Davidson Nine. The name of the tune, Groove. That's seemingly appropriate. Groove, and then in parenthesis for Joshua. The release is Reverence. Before that, trumpeter Jared Hall. We heard from his release Hometown, the reprise of that same tune, Hometown Reprise. And we began with new music from the outstanding pianist and composer Helen Sung. She's going in a different direction. She's got a big band. And the release is entitled Oracles. The first cut from the release, the single, is called Convergence. It's out now. Look for the actual record in, maybe a 2 or 3 weeks' time. Helen Sung. 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Let's go listen to something else.

trip to Africa and African adjacent musics. Let me tell you what we heard. Adekunle Gold, the Nigerian artist, performed Life of the Faji. Faji is a dance party, Afrobeat party. And that's from Adekunle Gold's release, Fuji Extra. Before that, Angelique Kidjo, one of the great vocalists of all time, in my humble opinion. Oyaya, that featured Nile Rodgers and Iza from the release Hope. Saxophonist Chris Potter performed Into Africa, and that's from Alive with Ghosts, new music from the British saxophonist Chris Potter. And we began with music from Miho Hazama and her rather large ensemble, small big band. The tune's called The First Notes, and it's from a release entitled Frames. 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

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This is your host, Bart San Leandro. Let me tell you what you have been listening to. Milton and Michaeli, Asaf Shuri, and Hamid Drake. We Can Dance, and that's from the release Universal Butterfly, brand new music on the 577 record label. Kalia Vandiver, the trombonist, Withholding, that's from their new release, Another View. Virginia McDonald is a clarinetist. Her debut release is called In Search Of. We heard Duke Ellington's Sound of Love. All right, let's go ahead and put our ears on a little differently, huh?

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3: 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Everybody knows that. I was hiking today with my kids. I love the outdoors. Hate people who litter, da da da da.
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3: This isn't about science. 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
4: Climate change is our most urgent number one priority right now.

Yotam Silverstein and the amazing Ron Carter, whose career in jazz spans bebop to the present. He's the most recorded bassist in all music history, not just jazz history, all music history. And he's in his 90s and still performing. If you check out a recent video on YouTube, you'll hear him talk about the emergence of the jazz bass. It wasn't important in the era of bebop. People just thought it was a timekeeping mechanism. And the explosion of the great jazz bassists and the bop in the era of Coltrane and Ron Carter is a crucial element in that evolution. Prior to that, Angie Obin, she's a flautist, and we heard Flash of the Spirit from her EP Lose, a wonderful quartet of vocalists, Kate McGarry, Lenora Zinzale-Helm, Nina Freelon, and Lois DeLoach, have a new release out called Sistering. They contribute many of the songs or take standards and bring their unique talents as an ensemble to bear. The tune we heard was called Dying Season. And before that, in reverse order of what happens in life, perhaps, we had a rebirth. That was from Wendell Harrison, the Detroit saxophonist. This came from his release, An Evening with the Devil. Originally, came out in 1973 on his Tribe label, Wendell Harrison. And we began the set with pianist Anne Duhamel. She has a release called Prayers for a Feverish Planet. And there's a subtitle, New Music About Climate Change, Volume 1. We heard Those Who Watch. 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And why don't we go ahead and listen to some more.

0: little bit of a Latin set there. That's Arturo Sandoval, the amazing trumpeter from Cuba. And we heard Red Trumpet from his release, Sangu. Prior to that, also from Cuba, Alejandro Falcón, Yuca con Mojo. And that's from Falcón in Blue. The pianist currently resides in Havana. So sort of the opposite of Arturo Sandoval, who's yet to return from the Cuban diaspora. This is a contemporary artist who is still currently in Cuba. Prior to that, the guitarist, Yvonne De La Rosa, and she performed Bomba Mundo from her release, Jewels. Going to another part of the Latin American world, from Brazil, Ayrton Moreira and the guitarist Ricardo Bacelar, with some trailing vocals from the great Flora Purim, Vudatage, and that's from Marcanos. Well, that about does it for the Crystal Lake here on KUCI 88.9 FM in Irvine. Stay tuned for more outstanding music, news, information, programming, and other delights.
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I said, what? www.kuci.org. 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

0: 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I said, what? www.kuci.org. 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

0: Hi, I'm Eric Ramirez, or DJ D'Artagnan of Shut Your Metamouth, here to talk about KUCI and how you can support it during our time of need. 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

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All right?

0: Shout out to some Hawaiians in the house. I recognize you guys. We got Revival. It's a reggae band from Kauai. I see Shakas. I see good vibes. Why? Thank you guys. Oh, the Choice. Oh, what is it? The Napoleons. That's right. Related to you guys. True family. I love it. Everyone's related in Hawaii somehow, right? It's my cousin's neighbor's dog breeder's postman. That's him. Yep. Speaking of Hawaii, I am like the biggest Justin Young fan ever. Always have been. So I'm so happy that he said yes to come on tour with us. And even more stoked that Justin Young wanted to do a song with me. So this is a song about keeping warm with love when it's cold outside. There's Justin, what do you know? Nice lay. This song just came out on iTunes recently. You can check it out.
1: 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What? I said www.kuci.org. It's about that time, y'all. 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

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All right?

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3: 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I'm your host, Auric Faze, here on KUCI 88.9 FM in Irvine. 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My name is Auric Faze. This is The Gold Mine. Let's have some fun, y'all. Thank you so much.

0: 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I mean, we all know how crowded the media landscape is these days. 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
1: 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Thank you.

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This is Auric Faize, and you're in the Gold Mine on KUCI 88.9 FM in Irvine. Hey, thank you so much for tuning in. You've chosen a very special night. If you're listening, we're in the middle of our KUCI Fun Drive, and for those of you that don't know, KUCI began as an underground radio station in the late 60s, broadcasting illegally from a dorm room on the UCI campus for a few hours each afternoon, until eventually the Federal Communications Commission shut it down. In 1968, UCI engineering student Craig Will began the process of applying to the FCC for a legitimate broadcast license and started the chain of events that ultimately led to KUCI becoming a legal broadcast station. In October of 1969, KUCI received test authority from the FCC and made its first legal broadcast, airing Sugar Sugar by the Archies on October 16th, 1969. You know, my dad went to UC Irvine, and he's actually the one who first turned me on to the KUCI radio station. I grew up in Santa Ana, and he would always put on KUCI when we were driving in the car. And gosh, the eclectic genres, the different hosts, the PA shows, it was always something fun, unique, especially for a younger listener to be exposed to. So I've always been very thankful and grateful to my father for introducing me to non-mainstream forms of media ever since I was a young boy. And now that I'm a grad student here at UC Irvine and getting to be a radio host and playing the music that I love, for those of you out there listening, it's really just come full circle for me. 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Okay, what have we been listening to on this wonderful Thursday evening? We just heard Wata Igarashi, The Tunnel Dreams. Before that was another one by Wata Igarashi called Supernova. We heard a track by Steph Mendesidis off of his Clockworks 33 EP, track titled Stalker. At the top of the set, we heard Phase Fatale and Pearl with their track Broken Nail off the Solid Snake Series 01 EP. And we started off the top of the hour with Norback, his track Suave off of the EP Suave. My name is Auric Faize, and this is The Gold Mine. Thank you so much for tuning in. I'm going to keep the techno rolling. Up next, we've got a track by Thomas Schumacher, the German techno legend, and his track Red Purple. Let's have some fun tonight, y'all.

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6: 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Love.

0: Wow, I love Robin. She is so fun and exciting. All of her tracks, super energetic, very clubby, very poppy. Good for you, Robin. So those are two new releases off of Robin's latest album called Sexistential. We heard Don't Mean a Thing, which is the track we just heard. And before that, we heard Sucker for Love. Again, both of those by Robin off of her latest album, Sexistential. Hey, thank you so much for tuning in. My name is Oryk Faize, your host here on The Goldmine on KUCI 88.9 FM in Irvine. 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
0: All right, coming up next, I got a track from Joey Beltram off of the Sine Wave 37 EP. These tracks do not have titles. It's literally just A for the A side track and B for the B side track. This B side track just lights me up every time. I love it so much. I figured it's a great one to end the first hour of our set together on. This is Joey Beltram, song B off of Sine Wave 37.

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Okay, that track we just heard was Boy Scouter by Takaki Ito off of his Disciplinary Synthetics EP. And we heard another one from Takaki Ito called Obliger off of the same Disciplinary Synthetics EP. We also heard a track by Kessel off of his Signatures of Existence EP. We played the title track Signatures of Existence. And coming up next, I'm going to play another one from Kessel off of his Signatures of Existence EP called Static Pulse. My name is Auric Faiz. I'm the DJ and host of the show The Goldmine here on KUCI 88.9 FM in Irvine. 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All right. 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

Good old Oscar Molero. That was his track Spirit Train off of the EP Titan, released by Token Records. I love you, Oscar Molero. Thank you for your wonderful techno. Hey, for those of you just tuning in, it is the KUCI Fun Drive, and I just wanted to tell you a little bit about KUCI and UCI Sports. So if you didn't know, KUCI is the flagship station for UCI Anteaters men's and women's basketball. 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KUCI was the only live media outlet that covered the Anteaters' miraculous run in the 1994 Big West basketball tournament. Since 1997, men's and women's basketball games have also been broadcast live on the internet. 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KUCI was the only place to hear UCI baseball when the team advanced in the playoffs to the Super Regionals in 2007, eventually advancing to the College World Series. 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Any dollar amount that you're able to give would be truly appreciated. Over the years, KUCI has been fortunate to receive financial support from the UCI campus. The campus is not able to provide us all the financial support the station needs to operate at the highest level. Luckily, KUCI can generate additional operating funds through private gifts. It is these private gifts that allow us to maintain the status quo and make improvements to move forward. Thank you so much for those of you that can donate. We really appreciate it. Anything you give helps. All right, coming up next, I got a track by FaZe off of his album White Pills. This is called You Are Not the Zeitgeist. Here on KUCI 88.9 FM, only in Irvine.

0: Hi, I'm Jarrett Lovell, a volunteer here at radio station KUCI. 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

0: That track you just heard was called Glitter in the Dark by Distant Echoes. Before that, we heard Time to Die by Ron Albrecht. Both of those tracks are off the Soliloquy album from Dystopian Records. All right, y'all, for those of you just tuning in or maybe you've been listening to the whole show, tonight is a very special night because it is the middle of our spring fun drive. That's right, KUCI is humbly asking for your donations to keep us up and running and progressing into the future. You know, KUCI for me is a safe space where I get to come and play the music that I love to listen to so much. I'm in this quaint little studio surrounded by years, decades of music with two big JBL speakers just blasting the music in my face. And my life right now is relatively stressful, you know, working full-time and going to school. These 2 hours where I get to come and spend my time with you playing the music that I love is a release. It's an escape for me to get away from kind of everything that else is going on in my life. So I'm super appreciative that I get to do this, and it wouldn't be possible without the donations from listeners like you. So if you can, if you're able, if you have some cash to spare, I know times are tough and the economy is wrecked right now, but anything you can give would really be appreciated. 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Well, that just about does it for me tonight. I thank you so much, as always, for spending your Thursday evening with me. My name is Auric Faiz, and we are in the gold mine, exploring the sonic world of underground techno. I hope you enjoyed. Make sure you tune in next week, same time, same place, right here on 88.9 FM in Irvine. Thanks, y'all. I'll see you then.
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1: I believe today is like something really awesome and really cool. 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
0: Wait, but like not just today, like all day for the next week or something?
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0: What is the Fun Drive?
1: Oh, that's a great question. Well, the Fun Drive is the way that we, the station, can make money to keep playing awesome music for you guys.
0: Dude, I love music so much.
1: Me too.
0: It's like my favorite sound.
1: Yes. Me as well.
0: Okay, sweet, sweet. But
1: yeah.
0: Anyways, our goal is $10,000 for the KUCI station.
1: Mm-hmm.
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1: which we would love and appreciate
0: for real.
1: And for everyone that donates, the little fairy will come by their house and give them one kiss on the forehead.
0: Mm-hmm.
1: The Fun Drive fairy. Mm-hmm.
0: You know, elaborate.
1: Wait.
0: I want to hear more about this Fun Drive fairy.
1: Are you sure?
0: Yeah.
1: Oh well, everyone knows about the Fun Drive fairy, obviously. It's kind of like the Tooth Fairy, except for where you would lose a tooth, you actually give money to KUCI. And you can give money to KUCI at KUCI.org.
0: Oh, okay. That's pretty self-explanatory, I think.
1: Yeah.
0: When you say Fun Drive Fairy.
1: Mm-hmm.
0: But anyways, we're going to like be bothering you with a little bit of Fun Drive stuff here and there throughout the show. But you guys tuned in for music, so hopefully you appreciate the music we got. In honor of, I think, DJ Ev can't make it today. I'm DJ Chungus.
1: I'm DJ Jess.
0: So, but we just, me and DJ Ev went to a concert a couple weeks ago for Phone Boy, and I know Phone Boy is literally like number one, triple platinum at the DJ Ev household. So,
1: triple platinum in the heart.
0: Oh, yes. But we're going to play a little bit of Phone Boy for you guys today. So, hope you're excited.

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0: Yo, what's welcome good? Back.
1: We forgot to pause the last song. Whatever. So
0: they didn't even know that.
1: Oh yeah. Wait, we didn't have to say that. Yeah.
0: No.
1: But anyways, the fun drive is going on. Oh, sorry. You guys just listened to "If You're Going, I'm Going" by Jesse Detour. Right before that was three songs by Phone Boy. Shout out DJ Ev. Favorite band ever.
0: Shout out.
1: That was Better Than You by Phone Boy. Right before that was Roses by Phone Boy, and right before that was OMG by Phone Boy. So
0: a little Phone Boy set to start the night off,
1: little
0: right?
1: Phone Boy, and then add a little bit of Jesse Detour on that because I forgot to press pause. But so it's currently the fun drive, and actually, so what?
0: Oh, so basically,
1: you turn the page for like the thing. Where's all the artists? Oh, here they are.
0: Basically, so, they didn't need to know that either. So basically, Christian's just outing us. Or okay. DJ Chungus, sorry.
1: Whoa, it's like the Rizzler, you know, like. I think Big Justice called the Rizzler like Christian. Like that was. Like,
0: oh my god! And then he gives him the death stare. Or do you see the one where he's like he's eating at? I forgot where he was eating. I think it was like in a Costco, and someone like picked like a fry off of his plate or something like that. And
1: no, that's Kevin.
0: Oh, bro.
1: Kevin G, bro. Oh,
0: okay, well, goodness. I'm glad you still knew what I was talking about. That's
1: dude,
0: like.
1: And then he like lasers them.
0: Literally just stares them down like so fast. I felt that in my soul. Like I felt fear. I was like, oh my god.
1: But yeah, anyways, this is the fun drive.
0: Anyways.
1: So we put the fun in fun drive.
0: Oh boy.
1: Yeah. And so KUCI has been kind of like around for a really long time, and
0: mm-hmm.
1: we were like really good at promoting underground artists so much that they like actually get played on like the billboards and stuff. So a couple of our like, and I guess, what do you call these?
0: So we have been a lot
1: breaking music artists.
0: Okay, so KUCI has been around for a really, really long time. And obviously, as you guys know, because you guys listen, we play a lot of underground artists. We play a lot of artists with low listener counts, low view counts, everything like that, because we want to spread the love, share the wealth of awesome music and public radio. So because of that, over the course of the years, we've kind of played a lot of artists that became really, really big before hitting it on the top charts and commercial radio. So what that means is like back in the 90s, I believe that we were the first ones to put on Red Hot Chili Peppers, Sublime, Alice in Chains, Beck, stuff like that. So if you want to discover really, really, really cool, really, really awesome bands before they hit the top charts, keep listening to KUCI. And that means donate to the station to keep underground radio and music alive, because that's what breeds creativity and that's what breeds all of these amazing artists that we know and love today.
1: High key, yes. I agree with this statement. My name is DJ Chungus and I approve this message.
0: Okay.
1: So, anyways, we're gonna
0: just a woman stepping in to do the work as per usual.
1: anyways. So, we're gonna jump back into some music. We're gonna resume the set with Jesse Detour, and let's add one more song into that set. So, we're gonna do like three more songs and then probably another fun drive announcement. Mm-hmm. So stay tuned. We're gonna have some good music for y'all, and yeah.

0: Hi there, my name is Cynthia, and I first started working for KUCI in the mid-90s. 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At first, it was a way for me to get involved in something totally different from school. 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
1: Oh, that's cool.
2: Mm-hmm.
1: Anyways, you just listened to Weird by Hannah Aid. Right before that was Muse by Jesse Detour. And right before that was Mirror by Jesse Detour as well.
2: # Mirrors by Justin Timberlake.
1: Mirrors? Wait.
2: Not as good. What is... Not as good as...
1: Dude, why is your mic making that sound, bro?
2: Dude, I literally don't know. Not as good as Mirror that we just heard, but...
1: But, yeah. Anyways, it's the fun drive right now, and, yeah, if you... Sorry, I got distracted. But so it's the fun drive right now, and they're like giving us little prompts about like awesome things about KUCI. So like, why did you get involved with KUCI, DJ Jess?
2: Oh, okay, this is a great question. So I actually transferred from Santa Cruz, and in Santa Cruz, I volunteered at the local radio station just for like community service.
1: Oh, that's cool.
2: Yeah, and so not the school radio station, but the local radio station, and. It was such an awesome experience. I actually volunteered for their fun drive.
1: Oh, no
2: way.
1: Back
2: in October of 2025.
1: Were you on the air with them too?
2: No. So I was all behind the scenes. I didn't go on the air at all.
1: Like Pitch Perfect?
2: Basically, yes. Basically, okay. I was Pitch Perfect. Also, one of my favorite movies. So I like, and I always loved music and I always loved radio. So I knew something I wanted to do. And they had me like doing filing and paperwork and like all that type of stuff, like more administrative stuff. And so then when I transferred, I came to UCI, and then I was walking around the career fair, and they were like, radio station. And I was like, oh, my God, I've done that. I know that. And then the people were really cool and really awesome, and they told me about the music they play and the type of service that they do for the school. And I was like, wait, this is a stand-up group of amazing anteaters. And I was like, I have to join. And honestly, it's been one of the best decisions I've ever made.
1: Honestly,
2: I love all the people here, finding new music, being a part of the community, and also just like – inspire me to get out and go to local shows, talk to local bands, and get into different scenes. It's really awesome.
1: Speaking of local bands, and going to them and talking to them,
2: uh-huh.
1: Which was the local band that we like just saw like maybe an hour and a half ago?
2: Oh my gosh. Okay, so basically actually 2 hours ago.
1: 2 hours ago?
2: Yeah.
1: Oh yeah, because we left like 30 minutes early. Sorry, because we had to get to the here.
2: We had to get here. We had to leave early.
1: We were in LA and then cars and carpooling.
2: Just like commune and all. Blah, blah, blah.
1: We had to eat sushi too.
2: We went to go see Kelsey Abbott.
1: She actually played like, I think almost all new release songs.
2: All
1: like
2: new release songs.
1: Unreleased songs, except for one of them.
2: Yeah, and we were standing there and we felt like such chuds because I think everyone else that was there was like her close personal friend or like someone that she invited to the show, and then we were just there like total fans. Like we
1: Dude,
2: were like,
1: for
2: hey. Like I was so nervous, like she was standing next to me or like kind of like next to us, mm-hmm. and I couldn't even look at her. Like I was like, I can't like make it obvious. Like I was like, oh my gosh. We could have just like gone up and said hi or like whatever.
1: But we did say hi to a different person, but I don't think we should shout him out. Cause,
2: I don't, yeah. Yeah, but it was really fun. It was up in Boyle Heights.
1: Pretty cool.
2: It was a cool scene, cool show, lots of cool people. Like, we mingled a little bit. Mm-hmm. And she was the only one who performed. Who else performed? Do you remember?
1: Wake Up Claudia. Mm-hmm. They were really good.
2: They were very awesome. Great sound.
1: I think to have earplugs in for that performance would have, like, taken away from it. But I think also I walked away with a little bit of hearing damage.
2: I definitely walked away with some hearing loss, but also like I could really feel it
1: so
2: in my
1: cool.
2: soul.
1: Yeah, like it reverberates through your skull. I think that's like the
2: through my whole body. Yeah, for sure. It was awesome. And like for as insanely loud and crazy as it was still was super clean, which was pretty impressive.
1: They were like in control of their sound. It wasn't just like sound for the sake of sound.
2: It wasn't just like noise pollution. Like it was actually really clean and it was awesome. It kind of reminded me a little bit of I want to say a little bit Pearl Jam-esque. Not super. They're definitely a little bit more rock than grunge, but they had one song in there that was a little bit slower that reminded me of Pearl Jam. That was pretty tough. So
1: yeah.
2: I don't know if that's a compliment to them. I know that some bands are kind of picky about like their sound.
1: Yeah.
2: But that's just what came to mind first. Not speaking for them, obviously. And then
1: we also saw Zoe Lane. So
2: yeah.
1: I think Zoe Lane's gonna come up a little bit later in our set, maybe hour two.
2: Mm-hmm.
1: But it was kind of funny because she was like walked up to the stage. She was like, "Yeah, so I'm gonna play some songs from my new album that just released 30 minutes ago."
2: And we were like, "What?"
1: And then we listened to it on the way home. It's pretty good.
2: It's really good.
1: We heard them in person first.
2: It was one of those experiences where, you know, she got up, she played her first song, and I was like, "Wow, that was so good!" Like I turned to DJ Chungus, and I was like, "Wow, that was so good!" Like, sorry, Spider-Man revealing his identity over here.
1: You gotta find me, bro.
2: And then the next song she played, I was like, "Wait, no, that one's my favorite one. Like, that one is really good." And then the one she played after that, I was like, no, that one has to be the best one. Like, that one's my favorite. And it was just like that the whole set.
1: It was really fun. Because she had like six.
2: She had a cowbell.
1: Or seven, like, musicians on stage. Like, with different, like, random instruments.
2: Wait, how many musicians?
1: Like, a fiddle up there. Like, a lute. I think they called it.
2: A lyre.
1: A lyre?
2: No? Like, didn't she have a little. Well, I don't know.
1: They called it a pazuki.
2: Okay.
1: They probably called it something else, but it sounded like
2: pazuki. We must have heard that wrong. I thought it was like a kazoo something.
1: No, because it was the lute. Lyre thing.
2: They had a lot of instruments up there. I think there was definitely violin, drums, guitar, obviously.
1: Mm-hmm. Ooh, like little a banjo jingle, thing. Jingle of keys. There was like a keychain that he just like jingled.
2: So imagine you're a baby and imagine you're.
1: Dude, I love sounds and sights and like flashing lights, bro.
2: That's basically what it's like to live Christian DJ Chungus's life. It's kind of like, you know, that picture of the hamster on the horse with the rainbow? That's what I imagine it is to live your life like through your eyes.
1: Dude, you see that little like piece of confetti like dangling in the air conditioning over there?
2: I did.
1: Dude, yeah. Like I'm just like fixated on that.
2: Indeed.
1: But anyways, so we're gonna play you the song that Kelsey Abbott played for us maybe like 2 hours ago.
2: Mm-hmm. For us personally, her close personal
1: Dude,
2: friends.
1: Dude, I know that was so funny because like you know you already explained it. I wish I were high on pot news, kind of like. Anyways, we're going to play the song that she played for us, and then a couple more songs that she also... Well, she didn't really play these ones, because they're unreleased.
2: Mm-hmm.
1: But once she releases those songs, we'll play them for you some other time.
2: Yes.
1: But we'll close the set out with those ones as well. So, hope you enjoy this as much as we did.
2: Bye.

0: 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This is Mix Up Tapes. I'm DJ Jess, and I'm here with...
1: Oh, I'm DJ Chungus, and I was, like, gonna say something, but then I was just like, oh, what if I just take a couple more chews of my gum? And that's why DJ Jess started.
0: A couple more chews of my gum is really an original sentence.
1: I hope you guys heard that. It's pretty good gum. Thank you for the gum.
0: Thanks. I'm now regretting it because I know our listeners are hating hearing chewing.
1: Yeah, no, like, can you hear, like, the chews in between, like, every part I say?
0: That is, you have to figure out how to, like, store it.
1: Okay, it was, like, in the back of my, like, cheek or something?
0: Yes.
1: Okay.
0: While he's working on that, okay, what you just heard was Weekend Baby by Kelsey Abbott, and then before that was Focus by, well, you can guess who, and then right before that, of course, was I Fall in Love With You Every Night, again by Kelsey Abbott, because we're just obsessed right now because we just heard her play live, which
1: Dude, that was so cool.
0: Because,
1: like,
0: so
1: we were, like, going to the venue, and are we going to, like, add ourselves as, like, being socially awkward?
0: Yeah, that's fine. Well. I feel like already know. Like, you can tell.
1: Okay, yeah. If you know us, we're pretty socially awkward. We were, like, kind of early to the venue. Like, music hadn't started playing yet, so we were, like, inside.
0: We were, like, 15 minutes early. Yeah. We weren't, like, an hour early. Like,
1: we weren't 7 hours early. Like,
0: exactly.
1: Some people I know. never mind. So anyways, we were like 15 minutes early. We were like inside the venue, kind of looking around, and we see like our star,
0: and
1: we're like, should we say something?
0: we literally had a moment where we locked eyes, and we're like, what do we do?
1: like never meet your heroes or something. Like, well, we didn't really meet our hero because we were too scared.
0: And Chris was like, do we go up to them? And I was like, I don't know.
1: Yeah,
0: like,
1: I don't want to, like, interrupt
0: I'm going to go.
1: Like, talking
0: but
1: or
0: I
1: something.
0: Also, yeah, I think she was talking with her friends. And also, like, her parents were there. And I was
1: like.
0: That was
1: also her band, too.
0: Yeah. So I was like, I'm not going to be like, hey, you don't know me. But, like,
1: yeah, we're,
0: you know?
1: You're, like, OnlyFans. Or we're,
0: I think,
1: like, your top fans.
0: I think we were, like, probably the only people there that weren't, like, friends.
1: Yeah. Because it was, like, a really, like, cozy house show, kind of.
0: Yeah.
1: So, like, everyone. There were, like, four bands playing. Not that many people. I mean, a good amount. It filled the venue. The venue was, like,
0: actually
1: cool.
0: Like, right after Kelsey went on, like, it filled up.
1: Yeah. I think Wake Up Claudia had, like, a big fan base, like, big friend base.
0: Yeah, big friend base.
1: Yeah.
0: It was so cute. So, we were, like, pretty, like, much in the front. Like, we had really good, like, views, everything. And I, like, took, like, two steps back because, like, some people were, like, kind of moshing and I didn't want to be too close to them. And I, like, accidentally stepped, like, on this, like, this really, really sweet old lady. Like, she was, like, so... Oh. She had a fierce bob, and she was standing at, like, 5'1". And I, like, turned around, and I was,
1: yeah.
0: I was like, oh, my gosh. And she was, like, oh, it's okay. And then I was, like, oh, do you want to go in front of me? And then she was, like, no, I couldn't possibly. And then I just looked at her, and she went, okay, well, if you insist. And then she, like, went right to the front. I think she was recording. I think she was, like, so either the bassist, like, grandmother.
1: I think Wake Up Claudia's singers, like... One of them.
0: Yeah, one of them. I don't know. But she was filming them, and it was so cute. It was really cute.
1: That was like a friends and family kind of show tonight.
0: And then it was us.
1: Yeah, friends and family and Christian and Jesse.
0: And what about it? It was awesome.
1: And then we kind of like made friends.
0: Yeah.
1: So we're probably part of the family.
0: Yes, exactly.
1: Okay, yeah. It's a friends and family show.
0: And we're friends now.
1: Yeah.
0: So it was lit.
1: Mm-hmm.
0: But we have a couple more songs for you guys. We're going to play
1: some...
0: We got a little bit of
1: Etta Marcus coming up.
0: Uh-huh.
1: And if we have time, we might have to play some PSAs. If we have time, we'll get to the Kenny Titus.
0: Okay, so enjoy this.

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1: This is UCI.
2: This is UCI.
1: This is actually KUCI. And you guys just listened.
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1: You know exactly what I was not going to say.
2: Okay.
1: You guys just listened to two songs by Etta Marcus. The first one was called Nosebleed. It's called Nosebleed?
2: It is.
1: Surely it's not.
2: Surely it is.
1: I thought it was called something else. Whatever.
2: And don't call me Shirley.
1: The one right after that was Crown by Etta Marcus. So those are like two really good songs. And it is the top of the hour, so we're going to have to do some like legal stuff. But stay tuned because we have a whole nother hour of music and then like infinite number of hours after that because another show is going to come in.
2: Yeah, and then another show is going to come and then another show.
1: Oh, and then after that, another show is going to come.
2: And then when you least expect it, it'll be a PA show.
1: Uh-huh. But like it's pretty easy to expect because it's going to be like 8 a.m.
2: Exactly.
1: But yeah, so legal stuff, blah, blah, blah. And then stay tuned because we
2: blah,
1: have some
2: blah,
1: new...
2: Blah. Sorry. I'm sorry.
1: Seriously?
2: I'm sorry.
1: Seriously, dude? Okay, dude, seriously?
2: Okay, dude, seriously? Oh, I miss Lily.
1: Okay, she's dude. Here.
2: No, she's not.
1: Oh, no, she's not because yeah. She would have come today. Oh, well.
2: Oh,
1: anyways,
2: well.
1: Legal stuff. And then we have two new releases for you, so stay
2: Yay!
1: Tuned.
2: Yay!
0: Hello, this is UCI Chancellor Dr. Howard Gilman. 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
1: DJ Chungus.
0: So what you just heard was Fried Hands by Damaged Bug, and the right before that was Junk Food, also by Damaged Bug, off their new album Zuzax. That's Z-U-Z-A-X, Zuzax. And I think that was pretty awesome. What do you think?
1: I'm a fan of like the name Damaged Bug. That's a good band name.
0: It's such a good band name. Honestly,
1: what if it was Healing Bug? Think about it.
0: 10 out of 10 on the band name. Anyways, as you guys may or may not know, we are running our Fun Drive 2026, which is basically just a time where we really promote the station, encourage you guys to donate if you feel so inclined, because the radio station is awesome and we need to support public local radio stations. Did you know that KUCI is run by a volunteer staff? Currently over 140 volunteers, primarily UCI students, and it's the only eclectic alternative radio station in all of Orange County. People are always complaining, oh my gosh, Irvine is so lame, Orange County has no culture, yada yada yada. We are a part of that counterculture. We're trying to, I don't know, cultivate a really cool music scene kind of in Orange County and in Irvine, and we've been doing so successfully for over 50 years.
1: I don't know, I think 1970s is kind of like when
0: we, in October of 1969, actually, KUCI received test authority from the FCC and made its first legal broadcast. Do you know what song they aired as their first broadcast song?
1: Would I know it?
0: I think you would know it, for sure.
1: Was it Chapel Roan?
0: Good guess, but okay. This was 1969, so no.
1: Oh, I was pretty close, though. Wait, well, it was would that be like Justin Bieber?
0: Kind of, basically.
1: That's, he's like an old head, right?
0: It was Sugar Sugar by the Archies.
1: Oh, okay.
0: And on November 25th of that same year, the FCC granted KUCI its official broadcast license, transmitting. Wow, okay. a whopping 10 watts.
1: That's a lot of watts. It's like more than 9.
0: That is. It is more than 9. Good job, Christian.
1: Thank you. But
0: so anyways, and now look at us. Now we've grown so much more and we are bumping over 190 watts.
1: Dude, almost like 190. Wait, is it 190 right now?
0: It's right like now low. It's actually 199.7.
1: Okay, I was like, wait, that's reportable.
0: No, yeah, it's 199.7 as of right now, which means we're pretty good. But yeah, we would really appreciate it. I mean, if you guys feel so inclined, like, feel free to go to KUCI.org to get more information about our fund drive and ways that you can donate. If you

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pretend. It's always one or the other. What a strange duet.

0: 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You're listening to KUCI 88.9 FM here in Irvine. And what you just heard was Everyone's a Lover by Zoe Lane. And we mentioned her a little bit earlier in the show, but we just got to see her live.
1: Oh, wait,
0: live.
1: Zoe Lane.
0: Yes,
1: oh, Zoe Lane. Oh, okay, I know Zoe Lane.
0: Yes, our close and personal friend, obviously.
1: Dude, she was, like, super cool. Like,
0: she was so cool.
1: Her stage presence. Oh, so we saw her, like, I don't know if you just said that.
0: Yeah, we talked about it earlier in the show. We saw her, like, three hours ago at this point.
1: Yeah, she was so cool. Like, everything she would say in between songs, like, the way, like, she, like, held herself on stage and, like, I guess performed.
0: Yeah.
1: Like, really professional.
0: Yeah, honestly. And it was impressive. Like, her band was so eclectic. They had, like, six different instruments, I think.
1: Yeah, it was, like, I mean, and you had the standard, like, bass guitar and then, like,
0: but they
1: electric
0: had, like,
1: and then
0: a banjo,
1: pazuki,
0: and cowbell situation.
1: Cowbell. They got, like, keys jingling.
0: It was, honestly, it was so much fun.
1: Oh,
0: it was so much
1: violin.
0: Fun. And just, like her explanations between sets and, like, she's talking. She's just so cute.
1: Like,
0: little
1: backstory
0: ray of sunshine.
1: Every song.
0: Yeah, she's from Seattle, so shout out.
1: Chicago.
0: Dang.
1: And when
0: I suck.
1: I'm back in Chicago.
0: So, shout out Zoe Lane. And then right before that, you heard All Thumbs by Tracy Bonham. I've been bumming that song nonstop, like, for the past 3 days. I don't know what it is.
1: In the car.
0: I think I played it twice, low key. And then I just played it now. I'm going to play it on my drive home tonight. Like,
1: okay,
0: it's just
1: time
0: so
1: time.
0: Awesome. But yeah, All Thumbs by Tracy Bonham. She was really bumping in the 90s. Kind of like that. A lot of her other songs are very much like alt pop princess type of vibe. But yeah, please go check her out. I know you won't be disappointed. And then at the top of the set, you heard Afterglow by 0 Miles Per Hour. And that's a little bit of that. And as you guys know, we are in the middle of our KUCI fun drive.
1: Wait, that's so cool.
0: It is pretty
1: cool.
0: How
1: would I, like, if I were, like, really a big fan of KUCI and I wanted to support everything they do, like, promoting indie artists and kind of, like, giving a community for kind of eclectic UCI students, where would I, like, help or support?
0: So that's actually awesome that you asked that, because if you're interested in all those things that DJ Chung has just said, and as he put so eloquently, you can go to KUCI.org to check out more information about possibly maybe donating to our fun drive.
1: That would be fun.
0: And even,
1: guys,
0: like, we will take anything. A $35 pledge is only $2.92 a month, or 67 cents a week. Now,
1: wait,
0: that's
1: say that
0: not
1: again.
0: Intriguing. $35 pledge is $2.92 a month, or 67 cents a week.
1: Wait, there's 52 weeks? 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
0: Every week. 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
1: Okay.
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0: 24/7.
1: Hopefully. There's no dead air.
0: No, there's no dead air. We're always on. We're always here to provide for you guys. We're like the D1 court jesters. Like,
1: dude,
0: that's basically our whole role.
1: I'm like doing the dance right now, but like in my head,
0: fulfill you guys with
1: that.
0: Love and happiness. And honestly, just to support local radio. I think that it's, I mean, one of the reasons why I love local radio so much is that we're free from ads. We're free from ads.
1: Yeah.
0: We're free from corporate spending. We're free from a lot of propaganda. And I think that's really, really, really important and really, really necessary in these trying times. Not to sound too cliche, but I love listening to KUCI because it's free of propaganda.
1: That's actually, I never even thought about that when I think about KUCI, but we have so many PA shows where people just voice, I mean, it's like public interest,
0: yeah,
1: public opinion, and I guess public affairs. So they give a, I guess, statement, and then they defend their statement, and then they, like, talk about just different issues, completely not swayed by any money. So it's like,
0: exactly, it's
1: really
0: so
1: interesting thing
0: important
1: about.
0: And it's so, like, we have such a privilege at KUCI to be able to be to have, like, free and fair speech here on the station that is not infringed upon by any corporate spending or any guidelines like that. So obviously we're still appropriate, we still keep it locked down, but
1: we don't go crazy.
0: But it's just a very unique position to be in, and I think it's awesome, and we want to keep it going. We want you guys to keep getting what you love. So yeah, if you feel so inclined and if you're able, maybe visit KUCI.org to check out a little donation moment. But enough of that yammering. We're going to get on to more amazing music. Up next is Lose by Hannah.
1: Sorry. No, go ahead.
0: Okay, by Hannah Jadagu, I believe. That's J-A-D-A-G-U. Lose.

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1: All right, guys, welcome back. 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So, yes. What you just heard was Push and Take by Porchlight. I love Porchlight. I'll glaze them all the time. I saw them live a couple weeks ago with my regular co-host Donnie on Max Volume. If you guys are super curious, you should tune in Saturday night. I do that all the time.
2: It's Friday.
1: Oh, I guess it's Friday. So Saturday. 8 to 10 p.m. And you should also tune in before that for Love Bug Radio, 6 to 8. Also super awesome. But that was Porchlight, and then right before that, you heard Ranger by Dottie, and then you heard On My Mind by Athenium, I think. It's A-T-H-E-N-A-E-U-M.
2: There's like a lot of vowels in a row.
1: You guys tell me how you would say that on air, because, wow. And then at the top of the set was Lose by Hannah Jagadu. So, that was kind of a mouthful, I'm not gonna lie.
2: Yeah, no, and you got like... So I was going to say Jagadu for the first time, but it's Jadagu.
1: Jadagu. Oh, yeah,
2: like,
1: Jagadu, totally mixed
2: Jagadu
1: it.
2: Looks Jagadu sounds more natural. Like, it just like kind of rolls off the... I don't know. Bash on someone's last name.
1: The song was fire.
2: Yeah,
1: the song was fire, and it was awesome. And we're almost out of time, you guys. Like, we're almost done with our 2 hours. I feel like it went by so fast.
2: It did. I'm not even, like, that hungry. Usually I'm, like, super hungry by the end of a show.
1: Dang.
2: No, I'm just kidding. I could eat a double quarter pounder with cheese right now.
1: Big back over here.
2: Okay.
1: I have two more songs for you guys queued up, and then we're going to hit some new releases, and it'll be super awesome and super
2: cool.
1: So, yeah, stay tuned for more awesome and amazing music. Okay.

0: 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You're listening to Mix Up Tapes, and what you just heard was Yumi Zuma. Whoa, what you just heard was 95 by Yumi Zuma. That's Y-U-M-I-Z-O-U-M-A, 95. And then right before that, you heard Sad Happy Birthdays, Kiss Goodbye. No, my gosh, you heard Kiss Goodbye by Sad Happy Birthdays. I'm all over the place. And oh, it's
1: like,
0: because
1: Sad Happy Birthdays sounds like a song.
0: It does sound like a song. No, that is the song.
1: Oh, what?
0: The band is Kiss Goodbye.
1: The artist says Sad Happy Birthdays.
0: No, but look at the... It's confusing. The format that I downloaded was incorrect. Anyways, so yeah, now they all know the secrets. But that was just a little bit of that. Something slight. And we've reached the end of our show. We've reached our time. So
1: every
0: I need
1: time
0: to
1: you
0: wrap
1: say
0: it
1: that,
0: up.
1: It cracks me up. Sorry, go
0: something
1: ahead.
0: Something slight.
1: Some slight.
0: Anyways, but we're still doing our KUCI fun drive. We're still here. We're still talking about what the importance is of public radio. And KUCI offers more types of programming than any other station around. 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So much more. KUCI offers a forum and a voice for diverse ethnic groups and shows for public affairs all around, from perspectives of all around the world. Anyways, so that was just our little last blurb about why we love KUCI so much, and hopefully why you guys also love it just as much. And now we're going to pass it off to our next show. Not before we do some new releases. So this is Talk to Me by Robin, and right after this you're gonna hear Dead End by Snail Mail. And that's all we have today. So bye, guys.
1: Bye.
0: Love you.

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1: Yeah, man. KUCI. Yeah.
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3: Coming up Saturday, July 26th at 8 p.m. right here at UC Irvine, the National Choreographers Initiative, NCI Discovery 2025. 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Artistic Director Molly Lynch invites four choreographers, as well as 16 professional dancers from ballet companies across the country to participate. 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Founded by Molly Lynch in 2004, National Choreographers Initiative is a Southern California project with national influence. It has seen 80 choreographers, with a noteworthy 34 being women, along with 177 dancers hailing from 58 national dance companies. Impressively, 35 of the pieces born from this program have been premiered and performed by major dance companies. 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
7: Hello, everybody, wherever you are, whatever time it is. I hope you are doing amazing. I am YG.
2: I am DJ Crime.
7: And we are back for another show. If you guys are new to our show, we are New Sensations, and we curate a playlist around an emotion. And I think this emotion is very fitting, especially for what's going on around KUCI these next 2 weeks, I think.
2: I think it's about a week.
7: Oh, it's a week. So you guys got to get on this fun drive and give your funds and donate. Please donate. It really helps everybody. Especially us students who, you know, we really enjoy this and we really need that help to fund our everything we do at KUCI and, you know, so that you guys have a better experience for everything. But yeah, so the emotion of the week is
2: passion.
7: Yeah, very fitting. So yeah, I hope you guys enjoy the music that we're going to play for the next 2 hours. And later on, we'll talk more about the fun drive. So if you're interested, please stick around for that. Yeah, so we're going to start off with some music. So I hope you guys really enjoy.

0: Before that was You Say I Love You by Quiet Light from the album Blue Angel Sparkling Silver 2, and right before that was Don't You Know the World Could End, Fleeting Joys in the album Speeding Away to Some Day. Alright, so we are doing a fundraiser, and I hope you guys are, you know, willing to donate. If not,
1: that's entirely okay, but it is important to fund, you know, local stations like KUCI, because we do play a lot of we are an underground radio station. So, I mean, a lot of artists have gotten their rise from, you know, KUCI, like No Doubt or The Smashing Pumpkins. I know you guys probably know those artists.
2: Yeah. I think it's really cool, especially for like, you know, like, I feel like, I don't know, it's a great opportunity for underground artists to get their big break, and we are student ran, so a lot of the students you hear, or like a lot of the hosts that you hear, are students. We do have some faculty as well, and that's really cool, and it's a great community, and we're all like really involved, and honestly, we hope we transmit that to you guys, and it is really important to donate, and yeah.
1: If you can, you can donate at KUCI.org.
2: All right, so right now we're going to play a quick little...
1: Just promo for the drive.
2: Yeah.

0: Hi, this is Brad Stone. I was the jazz director at KUCI back in 1984-85. I had a regular jazz show then, and also did an electronic music program called Electronic Meditations that aired late on Sunday nights. As someone who has been doing university and community radio for 35 years now, the better part of my lifetime, I can tell you firsthand the importance of non-commercial radio to a community. 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It's a so-called album-oriented rock station, and some lame song came on. I can't even remember now what it was, so I had to switch the station right away. 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

0: You are listening to KUCI 88.9 FM in Irvine, and we are New Sensations. All right, that song you just listened to was Endearingly by Letting Up Despite Great Faults from the album Reverse. And before that was You Went in Phase by Brittle Stars from the album Brittle Stars. And before that was What Happened in Your Head by Moss from the album East. And that first song we listened to was Teen Dream by the Linda Butchers, and this is from the album Goodbye. And if you guys are a My Bloody Valentine fan, you would know that Belinda Butchers is actually the lead vocalist of My Bloody Valentine, so that's an interesting fact. All right, so if you guys are just tuning in, KUCI is having a fun drive, and we really need your guys' help and donations. 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That's where you can get more information about our fun drive. And just a brief KUCI history for any new listeners, or, you know, if you're just swiping through the stations. So KUCI is a legal radio station, and it was originally broadcasted from a closet in the Physical Sciences Building. But in 1971, the studios of KUCI moved to the third floor of the Gateway Commons Building. An earthquake renovation in the summer of 1994 caused KUCI to relocate to temporary location in the Humanities Annex. And then finally, right after Thanksgiving of 1995, KUCI moved into a new permanent location in the engineering facilities. This triple-wide trailer module was forced to move in 2004 when the Anteater parking structure was built in our location, and we've been pretty stable and happy in our current location since April 15th of 2004. Yeah, so if you can see, it's been years that KUCI has been trying to find its home, and I think our little spot here in the back is actually really cute and very like homey, and and it's just good vibes all around, and that's why I think you guys should donate. It really helps us, and I don't know, it just shows your passion for music if you donate.
1: Yeah, tying that back into the theme of our show this week, it is passion, so we are very passionate about, you know, KUCI and local underground bands too as well.
0: Yeah, and I think it's a great opportunity to meet new people, new connections. Everybody honestly is very amazing and very welcoming. Me and DJ Crimes, we actually met through KUCI, so that's really cool, and a lot of great friendships form that way. So it's just a really tight-knit community, and we just love what we do. And I think passionate is really strong feeling. And when you feel it, I think that's when you you show it through sacrifices and and everything you do. And I hope you guys get that feeling based off our music. And I hope you guys are liking the playlist too. Up next, we have some new releases, and we'll get back to our passionate playlist.

0: 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All right, that song you just listened to was Path to Love by Tamarin from the album Dreaming the Dark. And those first two songs we played were our new releases. The first one being, or the last one we listened to, was A Song That Sings About You from the album Box for Buddy, Box for Star. And this is by the artist This Is Lorelei. And before that, we heard I Can't See a Rainbow by Memorials from the album All Clouds Bring Not Rain. All right, well, I hope you guys are enjoying this playlist, and we are going to play a quick promo for our KUCI fun drive.
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2: We are doing the fun drive, and before that, I kind of want to talk about our emotion of this week, which is passion. So that's what all of our songs are based on, and I mean, if you guys can pick up that vibe, that's pretty good. Yeah, we are passionate about a lot of things, I think. In my life, I mean, I'm passionate about school. I mean, that's why I'm at UCI for learning, and I'm really passionate about knowledge in general. I think I'm passionate about a lot of things. I'm passionate about, like, the love I have for my friends, for my family. Yeah, what are you passionate about?
0: I don't know. I think I would say I'm passionate about a lot of things. I think passion comes from, I think it's like a motivator. It's a drive. Mm-hmm. Like, it's something that you need in order to actually be happy in life, you know?
2: Oh, yeah.
0: So, like, you have to be passionate about what you do or else you won't enjoy doing it. So, like, that's where I'm, yeah, like, yeah. I really want to find a career. Like, oh, low-key, like, oh, you know? Like, mm-hmm. I feel like that's something important. I feel a lot of students or people need to know. Finding something you're passionate about and making it your career path, I think, is the most important aspect of when you're trying to figure out what you want to do with your life.
2: Yeah.
0: And yeah, because I feel like, why would I want to get a degree in something I'm not passionate about?
2: That's,
0: you know,
2: so true.
0: But, you know, yeah, well, I mean, something else that I'm passionate about is KUCI. I've really enjoyed doing this. This is our third quarter doing a show.
2: Our fourth quarter, actually.
0: That's okay. You're right. But, you know, I feel like, I don't know, I feel like my passion at least grows every quarter, because it's just, at the beginning it was very nerve-wracking because it was like our first time being on air, but now I think it's something that, I don't know, it's just a way to release stress. At the end of the day, we can play any music we want, and by transmitting that to you guys through our weekly emotions, I think it allows us to open up to our audience. And I feel like that's how a lot of radio hosts feel. So that's why I think KUCI is very important. Like I said earlier, you know, we have a strong community, and a lot of people put a lot of time and effort. You know, I know a lot of show hosts, you know, do a lot of research. If you guys have listened into our PA shows, those are really cool.
2: Ooh, yeah, they're so cool. I would definitely recommend, if you haven't, like, at least tune into one, you know.
0: But yeah, it's just amazing, and I think you guys really need to donate. So make sure to check out KUCI.org, and there you can get more information about our fund drive and donate if you can. And yeah, that's pretty much it. We're going to take a quick break, but we'll be back with more music.

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6: 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Great to have you with us. Your host just wants to let you know some of the content they're going to play for you during the next hour may be inappropriate for some listeners, especially younger audiences. So your discretion is advised.

0: 2. You're listening to KUCI 88.9 FM in Irvine, and we are New Sensations. All right, that song that you just listened to was Passionate by Kind of Like Spitting from the album Bridges Worth Burning. Before that was Ocean Warm by Should from the album Feed Like Fishes. Right before that was Mesmerized by Chapter House from the album Before and After. And right before that was a single by the Radio Department, The Absence of Birds. 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Anything helps, you know. Yeah, we're going to play a little promo for the fundraiser, and hopefully you guys enjoy that.
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0: You are listening to KUCI 88.9 FM in Irvine, and we are New Sensations. That first song you listened to was, or that last song you listened to was The Viaduct by The Pastels from the album Illustrations. And before that was Chartier by The Essex Green from the album The Long Goodbye. And that song before that was Eve Foolery, Mill 5, and this was by Sweet Trip from the album A Tiny House in a Secret Speeches, Polar Equals. And before that was Baby by Of Montreal from the album Cherry Peel.
1: Yeah, and just in case you guys are not aware, I'm sure you are by now, we are doing a fun drive for KUCI. 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
0: All right, guys, we're going to take a quick break. 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

0: You are listening to KUCI 88.9 FM in Irvine, and we are New Sensation. The song you just listened to was The Wait by the American Analog Set from the album The Golden Band. Right before that was You Know It's True from the album 94-98 from The Cat's Meow. And the very two songs before that were our new releases of the hour. We had Light on Our Feet by Snail Mail from the album Ricochet. And right before that was Designed to Lose, The Twilight Sad from the album It's the Long Goodbye. All right, and we are doing the KUCI Fun Drive this week. Hopefully, you guys, you know, if you're listening to our show, you know it's so awesome and you just want to donate, and we would gladly appreciate that. And you can donate at KUCI.org. And yeah, so our emotion is passion, but what we're most passionate about is KUCI Radio, and that's why we're here at 3:50 a.m. playing music for you guys.
1: Yeah, so any small donation really helps, honestly, like we keep saying, but I think this is really important and just shows the commitment. Most of our staff and our hosts are students, and this is a student volunteer ran organization, and we all just do it for fun and because we like it, and you know, any small donation can help. And yeah, it's just, you know, it helps us make it better for you guys and for your listening experience. And you know, it just overall, it's a great way to give back to your community, especially the music scene. I think music is very important, mm-hmm, and it sends a strong message. So with any upcoming new artists, it could give them the possibility to get their big break. So yeah.
0: Yeah, a lot of bands, like we mentioned before, we also had Nirvana, you know, Alice in Chains, that were discovered from KUCI Radio. And there's so many more future bands that have the possibility of getting discovered on this very radio that you're listening to. 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And I also just want to remind you guys that KUCI is the only radio station in Orange County that plays like underground, you know, alternative. So, yeah.
1: Yeah, we're almost to the end of our show, but mm-hmm, please, if you have any donations, please visit our KUCI.org website. And yeah, and if you're liking our music so far, we also have an Instagram at New Sensations Radio. And yeah, we post our past playlists. And also, if you have a song recommendation or in motion you want us to cover, you can DM us through there.
0: Yeah, so let's get into our last few songs.
1: Up next, we have Prettiest Boy by Tiger Trap.

0: You are listening to KUCI 88.9 FM in Irvine, and we are New Sensations. All right, we have reached the end of our show. I hope you guys enjoyed it. And if you are just tuning in, the emotion of the week was passion. And I hope you guys also got that for our fundraiser that we're doing.
1: Yeah, super passionate about that.
0: Yeah, and any donation helps. 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All right, those last two songs we played was the last one being Song for You by Home Science from the album Main Spirit Wind. And before that was Prettiest Boy by Tiger Trap from the album Tiger Trap. Yeah, so any last words you want to tell our listeners?
1: Guys, we just really need your donations. 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
12: 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It's a brand new day, the coffee's brewing, and the sun is waking up. 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Happy Friday, friends. Let's make it a great one.
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0: nice.
1: Hello, KUCI. This is Sana. How are you all doing on this lovely Friday morning? Good morning and congrats for being up this early, because that was a tough one on me, but I love being here as always to play some fun music for you all. Those last songs you just heard, the last one was called Boy That's Loving You by Grant Perez, 925 by the Peachtree Rascals, and the first song is my favorite as always, Always Been You by Jesse Gold, one of my favorite artists, and I have one of his new songs coming up in the set list today, so I'm super excited to play that for you guys. If you guys did not know, KUCI's Fun Drive is going on right now, so we are very, very excited to announce that we are accepting donations at this time to keep the station alive. Any donation, small or big, means a lot to us, because then we get to keep playing more music for you, and you get to keep listening to more of us. And I guess it's a trade-off in a way, right? A win-win situation. 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We're gonna get right back into the music. 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
2: I'm an angel in the dark. 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

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The last song you just heard was called Weirdo by the artist Chandeliers, and we'll come back to that in a second. But before that, you heard What If We Never Look Back by The Sways, Tennessee Heat by Katie Tupper, and oh my god, does she have a beautiful voice or what? And the first song you heard was A Little More by the artist Valley. I hope you guys like those songs. Okay, so the Chandeliers, let me tell you, they're actually a trio of guys, and one of the main artists in that group is Alexander 23, who has been one of my favorite artists from, like, literally high school. And so that's about, like, 5-6 years of me listening to him. And he does a lot of ghostwriting for a lot of other artists, works with the Jonas Brothers, a lot of artists. And recently he just literally just posted something of him and a couple other dudes wearing like kind of like a mask, like a how Marshmello has his little headpiece on. It was kind of like that, but it was like an animation version of them. And so I was like, hey, what is this? And I looked into it, and they were like, oh, we're releasing music. I was like, oh shoot, this is so cool, like I want to listen to it. And that was that song Weirdo, and they're going to be releasing more music, I think, in the future, so I have to keep a lookout for them. But super fun and super exciting music for this Friday morning. So KUCI is having their annual fun drive right now. So it started on Monday, May 18th, and it's finishing Monday, May 25th. So that means we are currently almost halfway through it. 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A couple interesting facts about KUCI's history of breaking music artists. I don't think many of you realize this, but KUCI has had a very, very high role of artists come in here before they hit the commercial radio, including the Red Hot Chili Peppers, Sublime, the Beastie Boys, the Police, Green Day, Guns N' Roses, Goo Goo Dolls, Metallica, Nirvana, No Doubt, REM, U2. Like, it's amazing, this list goes on forever, and those are just a few to names. So if you are wondering, well, why am I donating? Who am I donating to? 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So I'm so excited to be here on this Friday with you. As always, I hope you guys can donate at KUCI.org. Like I said, a little goes a long way, but I'm going to get back right into the music and play some more fun stuff. The first song is called Lola by George Lawrence. This is one of my favorites. Upbeat, really get you in the mood this Friday morning and get you dancing already. It's 4:30. I mean, come on. What's a little fun on a Friday morning? This is KUCI 88.9 FM in Irvine, and this is Sana playing Heartline.

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We just had a bunch of fun songs here at KUCI 88.9 FM, and that last song was called Mara Maka from the artist Rud. That's actually a Tamil song, and my brother, sister, and cousin are listening on air, and so is my mom. So shout out to all of them listening from across the world. 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Before that, we heard Shut Up and Kiss Me by Jake and Shelby from the album Learning to Love, The Internet by Alexander 23 from the album I'm Sorry, I Love You, and the first song you heard was Lola by George Loins, the one that really got me dancing in my seat. And yeah, so like I said, the fun drive is going on, and did you guys know that Bill Nye the Science Guy, like the Bill Nye the Science Guy, was actually here? Like, no, I'm not talking robots or anything, I'm talking him in person. Like, it's crazy, right? But yes, we love to see if you guys can donate, and any donation really matters. 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Like I said, KUCI is commercial free. So that means the more music for you, right? Anyways, let me tell you a little bit about KUCI history for a second, because you'd be like, hey, why should I even donate? What's the point? Well, KUCI is run by a volunteer staff. KUCI's current staff exceeds 140 volunteers, primarily UCI students like myself. 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So yes, if you can, that's at KUCI.org, and we're going to keep going into the next couple of songs. And I was talking about robots earlier, but do we think AI can take over the music industry? Like, how are we feeling about that? Because I feel like poems are all written from the heart, you know? How is AI going to take that over? And is it going to take it over soon? I don't know, but we'll see. Here's the next song. It's called Why This Reggae Love by the artist Dulu. Why?

0: We here at KUCI just want to let you know that some of the material heard here may be deemed inappropriate for some listeners. If you feel you may be offended, please tune out now.
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And happy Friday, everybody. You just heard a couple of our new releases here by the artist Robin from the album Extessential. The first song you heard was Into the Sun, and the last song we just heard was called Light Up. I have a bunch of fun songs coming for you, and I don't know if you guys watched the new series Off Campus on Prime, but I did. I binged it all in one day. Probably not good to admit, but I did it, and in one sitting is crazy, right? But I have a couple of songs from that show coming up after, so I think that'll be fun. This one, song that's up next, is actually sung by Ella Bright, the female lead herself, so that's super cool. And I think this song is like really not important, but makes a lot of appearances in the show, so I think it's a fun one to hear. And this show has been all the rage, so I want to know what you guys think about it if you've seen it. So go ahead and call in and let me know what you think. It's 949-824-5824. And let me know if you've seen the show or if you've heard anything about the show or if you just heard people like me talking about it, because it's everywhere. I open my Instagram and that's the first thing I see. It's like, it's insane. 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

I hope you guys think about us. So, like I said, we have page one from the artist Ella Bright from the album or the show Off Campus. I hope you guys like this one. I thought this was a super fun song in the show, and it made a lot of sense being put into my show also. So here's this. 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

That was Pillow by Henry Cornell. Before that, you heard 1-2 Punch by Jesse Barrera. Big Fish by Still Woozy. And the first song you heard was Page One by Albright from the album Off Campus. Like I said, the show Off Campus, which was pretty good. I actually really liked it. It was very much like the Summer I Turned Pretty vibes, except with hockey and like college. And it was good. I liked it. It was just a feel good, watch good show. So that was pretty nice. And then, yeah. 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We have about half an hour left, and I'm not going to let that stop me because we're going to keep going into some music. Next up, we have Jussie Gold's a very new song. It's called Date Night. I think this song literally came out this week. So I hope you guys enjoy the song. I have the Driver era coming up, so you know, for my Ross Lynch, Austin and Ally fans, you know where that's coming from. And I have some more songs from the Off Campus series itself. So keep taking a listen. This is KUCI 88.9 FM here in Irvine. And remember, our fund drive is going on. 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

And that was Caviar by the artist Dog Park. Before that, you heard Holding the Line by Will Liney. Don't Take the Night by the Driver Era. And the first song you heard was Date Night by Jesse Gold. 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And you're on air with Sana, listening to my show, Heartline. I hope you guys like those songs. We have some more songs coming up here in just a second. 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Just like that, we're going to get into some more music. Next up, we have Hope is a Scary Thing by Carol Aides. I hope you guys like this song.

Sorry, I clicked on the wrong mic. You just heard Tell You Twice by Jackson Marshall. The first song you heard was Hope Is a Scary Thing by Carol Adai. And the song in the middle was called One More Cowboy by Jensen McRae. I hope you guys enjoyed those songs. You're tuned in to KUCI 88.9 FM here in Irvine. I do have you for 10 more minutes, so I'm going to try to get in as much music as I can in those 10 minutes. 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Thank you, and next up is Climate Change by Just Jane. 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It was supposed to-

0: Have a great weekend, everybody. 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I'm signing out, but you have a great host coming up next and some great music for you all to listen to. 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

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You're listening to KUCI 88.9 FM in Irvine. This is the show Mellow Fellow, and I'm DJ Loopy checking in. What you just listened to was PK4 with their song The Red Train from the album Hoo Hoo Hoo and Hoo Hoo Hoo and Hoo Hoo Hoo. Yes, I think we started off strong for the program. This artist, they released this album in 2004, the same year I was born. So that's kind of cool. I was scouring the internet, to find some new, like, Asian artists, and I came across, PK4, and I thought, like, their vibe was just super, super dope and super unique. So yeah, up next we are going to have some more Asian artists because it is AAPI month. So I just want to, you know, like, have more of that Asian representation. Up next we have Takashimete, I Love You. It is a Japanese song, but yeah. All right, I'll see y'all.

0: 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You're listening to KUCI 88.9 FM in Irvine. This is the show Mellow Fellow. What you just listened to was the song from PK4, Ni He Wo. That means you and me, or you and I, from their album 1984. But this album was released in 2013. So that's misleading. Right before that was Bat with their song Takeshimete I Love You from their album I Love You. Then the first song was also from PK14, their song The Red Train from the album. That second song on the set was from an artist called Rolling Bowling, called J Law. It's spelled Zhuilo, and then that was from their album Split with 13 Bats. Sorry, and then that first song in the set was from Bat, Takeshimete, I Love You, from the album I Love You. Sorry about the mix up. Anyways. As you may have heard previously, we are having a fun drive from the 18th to the 25th, I believe, this month. This fun drive is really important because KUCI is run by volunteers, so none of us are paid. We have like over 140, I believe, and we are primarily students, so we are working for free, basically. But your donations will really help us keep our operations going throughout the year. If you want more like high quality music or continued music, this is a really important time for us. I believe I might be wrong on this, but this is our like first or second time doing the fun drive after the COVID pandemic. I may need to fact check that, but that was what I heard from like word of mouth. I'll tell you a little history about the station. We began as an underground radio station in the late 60s, and we actually started out illegally, and we broadcasted music, and then we got shut down. But in 1969, we made our first legal broadcast. So we've had a little bit of history at this station, and we have built a really tight-knit community. So yeah, your donations will help us out a lot. A $200 donation is less than 55 cents a day for the year, and then a $100 gift is equal to 27 cents a day, and a $70 gift is equal to 19 cents a day per year. So whatever you can offer us. But yes, all right, I'm going to play a little announcement, and then we're gonna jump to our new releases. All right, bye. Thank you.
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Hey y'all, you guys just listened to the new releases from Damaged Bug with their song Junk Food from their new album Zuzax. 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Box 4362, Irvine, California 92616. 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I was notified by my boss, actually, that people from around the world, like even like Europe, listen to this show, or like listen to this radio. 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I feel like that'd be kind of new to have on the show. But you can call 949-824-5824 and then we can talk. That was 949-824-5824. All right, this is KUCI 88.9 FM in Irvine. 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I'll see y'all later.

0: If you've ever thought about supporting KUCI, now is the perfect time. 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
5: All right, chat, you heard them. 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I'll tell you about how I got into KUCI. I was at a doctor's appointment on campus at the Student Health Center, and I see these people posted up in the parking lot playing music. And at the time, I was really into like mixing beats. Like I had like a turntable deck, and I would like, you know, I was really into EDM at the time. So I would like, yeah. But I saw that they had one of those really nice DJ Pioneer turntable decks, and I was like, oh my gosh, that's so cool. And so I go up, and it's not even on. They're playing music from they're playing music from Spotify, but they have this like super nice looking setup, and I was just thinking to myself like, oh my gosh, they're LARPing so hard. But LARPing means like pretending to be something that you're not, but sorry, I have like online lingo stuck in my brain. But yeah, and then so I went up to talk to them. I'm like, hey, why do you have this like super nice setup, but you're not even using it to play your music? I mean, like, this is like some expensive stuff. Like, and they're like, oh yeah, it's part of KUCI's like thing. And they were like, yeah, we don't know how to use this, but we just have it out because it looks cool. So I was like, oh yay. And that night I listened to KUCI for the first time, and I was on the website, and actually the first ever show I listened to was New Sensations, which is, I believe they are our 2 a.m. to 3 a.m. show? Yes. Yeah, 2 a.m. to 3 a.m. No, 2 a.m. to 4 a.m. Oh my goodness, my brain is scrambled. Yeah, and now I'm actually on the same day as them. So that's kind of cool. Yeah, I joined pretty recently. This is my first and last quarter on air because I will be graduating in 3 weeks. So I'm not that excited, but I am excited to graduate. But I will be missing KUCI a lot. Okay. I think we covered all the points. I'll introduce you to some artists that were played on KUCI prior to them getting big. The first one, Red Hot Chili Peppers. Crazy. I know. Crazy. Second one you might know, in Green Day. I love Green Day. Then Guns N' Roses. Ugh. And U2. That one artist that is like default artist on iTunes and like Apple Music when you get your phone. I don't know if it's still like that because I use Spotify now, but I remember I used to listen a lot to YouTube because they were like the default and they were already like downloaded in my phone. But anyways, okay, top of the hour, let's do some legal IDs. Let's listen to Mac DeMarco. All right, bye.
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You're listening to KUCI 88.9 FM in Irvine. This is the show Mellow Fellow for the month of AAPI. I decided to feature more Asian artists at the top of the hour. So what we just listened to was My Wife is a Monster by the band Rolling Bowling. In their album Split with 13 Bats, right before that was Runaway by the band Swan Zhuan Baoling, which is also translated to Rolling Bowling, coincidentally. But this is from their album Rolling Bowling Special. Then right before that was Bad Girlfriend from the band Bat, from their album I Love You. And then the first song that we played was Crazy Lazy Heart, also by Bat, from their album I Love You. Okay, now I will talk about the KUCI Fun Drive. You did hear me talking about this before, but we are a volunteer-based radio station. All the DJs are unpaid. We don't get a cent of this, so it all goes to like day-to-day operations and like production and stuff, so that's super cool. Some artists that we've played on air before they got famous, were

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1: 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This is DJ Loopy. Oh my goodness, I'm so sorry. My headphone just slammed into the mic, so I apologize for y'all's ears. Anyways, this is DJ Loopy checking in. 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This is the show Mellow Fellow. You just listened to Reality Check by TV Star from their new album, Music for Heads. Right before that was Chance to Bleed by Kurt Vile from their new album, Philadelphia's Been Good to Me. Then that first song in the set was Johnny's Theme by D. Meletis, M-E-L-E-T-I-S, from the hit anime, top 10 anime of all time, JoJo's Bizarre Adventures. I highly recommend the anime. The fandom is kind of in a slump right now because Netflix doesn't want to release our episodes, but yeah, I'm still waiting for episode 2 of the Steel Ball Run. Anyways, what was I saying? Oh, sorry. Okay, yes, you're listening to KUCI 88.9 FM in Irvine. As you know, we are currently in the middle of our fun drive. 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All the DJs, all the talk hosts, all the everyone here is a volunteer except for like management. 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So we'd be really grateful if you would consider donating. 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Checks you can make payable to KUCI. Let me find the P.O. Box. Oh, yes. KUCI Fund Drive. P.O. Box 4362, Irvine, California, 92616. Yeah, so a little bit of history about our station. We started off illegally in the 60s, and we got approval in 1969. So that was, what, like, almost 60 years ago? So KUCI has a lot of history, that's 50 years ago. My math is not mathing. But KUCI has a lot of history, and we would like to keep the station going for more high quality music, underground music, new artists, you know, that stuff. Yeah. All right, we are going to keep it moving. We're gonna listen to Don't Look Back by Joe's Moving Day.

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1: 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What you just listened to was Heartthrob by Indigo De Souza from their album Precipice. Right before that was See Anemone by Blue Diner from their new album Disc 2. Then the first song on the set was was Falling Behind by Indling from the album Time. Then the first one was Don't Look Back, Joe's Moving Day, from the album Itinerary. As I mentioned previously, KUCI is a volunteer-based radio station. The DJs don't get paid, and we run on donations, so please consider donating to us at KUCI.org. I got involved, I want to say like 6 months ago, the beginning of January, and I really love it here, and I'm regretful that I didn't join earlier, but hopefully I'll be back to be like a DJ again. I'm graduating in, 3 weeks? So if I'm back for my master's or PhD, then you'll see me again. All right, I'm going to this is probably going to be the last time you're going to hear from me, so I'll just pre-announce these songs. So it's going to be The Girl from Three Blocks Over by Applesauce from the album Departure, then Never Coming Back by Anika from their album Change, and then If We Have Time, Sophia by the artist Claro from the album Immunity. All right, I will see you. Bye.

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5: There comes a time when you're dealing with a narcissist when you learn that their words mean nothing and that you have to stop listening to what they're saying and stick to what they're doing, right? And they're going to try to gaslight through their words. They're going to try to reframe through their words the reality that we're all facing. And so the United States and its citizens have been dealing with one man's narcissism, obviously, for about 10 years now, Donald Trump. But we've also been dealing with the cultural narcissism of white supremacy and empire for our entire lives. We've been living in a country that's essentially gaslit us about the nature of who we are, what we've been, you know, all of these things. And so what we have to do is stop listening to what they're saying and watch what they're doing, right? That Donald Trump and his narcissism and his dementia and his antics have become a massive distraction, this shiny object that everybody's looking at and focusing on, right? His words, which mean nothing. While the techno-fascists and the billionaire class and the Epstein class are consolidating power and creating the kind of real architecture of a surveillance state. You know, we now have domestic terrorism being defined as anti-fascism, which somebody should tell my grandpa about that, who landed at Normandy, that country he defended is now declaring anti-fascism as terrorism. But so they've got that going on, right? They have this introduction of digital ID into the chat. You have a hyper-funded police force in ICE out there arresting people. People always say ICE doesn't have enough training. Arresting the most vulnerable is the training. You have a network of private prisons and detention centers being created that far outweighs the needs of simple immigration enforcement. And then you have all of these data centers being forced upon communities everywhere, right? That is going to be leveraging all of our data. You have Palantir and the surveillance state consolidating all of the data on people. And when we look at this, the problem of Donald Trump remains. But that's a problem with a finite end, right? And whatever he's saying, whatever he's doing, he has driven this country into the ground. Nothing he says matters, but we have to keep our eye on the prize. It used to be that there was always these shiny objects out in the distance that were going to stop Donald Trump. It was the Billy Bush tape, his tax returns, Robert Mueller, January 6th, Jack Smith, all of these things. Nothing stopped him, right? But now Donald Trump is the distraction. He is the shiny object that everybody's looking at, while the people behind him, right, the people he has sold this government to, are putting us all in digital chains that will far outlast Donald Trump's presidency, will far outlast Donald Trump's life. And we have to keep focused on what's happening, not what's being said.

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3: It's the 22nd of May, 2026, about 5 after 8 in the morning, Pacific time. 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Since its beginning in 1969, when Apollo 11 became the first spaceflight to land humans on the moon, KUCI has produced non-commercial talk and music programs that expand the sonic universe of its listeners, introducing groundbreaking artists and thinkers before their work hits the national and international spotlight. 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

0: Events like last Sunday's Rededicate 250 gathering are supposed to invite Americans to reflect on the stories we tell about ourselves and our nation. But you did not hear my story or my family's story reflected in this commemoration. The organizers of Rededicate 250 said the quiet part out loud, clarifying their goal to elevate one religious narrative. America was founded as a Christian nation. It's a claim that may feel familiar or comforting to some, but it is historically inaccurate and civically harmful. It narrows the American story at precisely the moment we need it to widen. It excludes millions of our neighbors from the narrative of who truly belongs. And it obscures a deeper truth. Religious diversity is not a modern phenomenon in America. It is one of its oldest truths. Heather Cox Richardson's Letters from an American from May 17, 2026 explains.
1: Thousands of people gathered today on the National Mall in Washington, D.C. to engage in an 8-hour taxpayer-funded evangelical worship event to rededicate the nation to Christianity. The Rededicate 250, a national jubilee of prayer, praise, and thanksgiving event, is part of the Trump administration's attempt to use the 250th anniversary of the Declaration of Independence to rewrite America's history, turning it from one that champions the Enlightenment values of natural rights, equality, and self-government, to one that requires Americans to accept that some people are better than others and to defer to their leaders. This was not Congress's intent when it established a bipartisan America 250 Commission in 2016 to plan and orchestrate the 250th anniversary of the signing of the Declaration of Independence. But shortly after he took office for the second time in January 2025, Trump and his loyalists began to take over the planning for the nation's birthday celebration. As Dan Friedman and Amanda Moore of Mother Jones explained, right-wing operatives, including the company that staged the January 6, 2021 rally near the White House before the attack on the U.S. Capitol, jumped into the management of America 250. But Trump chafed under the idea of congressional oversight and a pretense of bipartisanship. So in December 2025, he created his own new organization, Freedom 250. Congress appropriated $150 million for the Department of the Interior to distribute to organizations for celebrations of the 250th. Of that money, America 250 has been allocated $50 million, and Freedom 250 has been allocated $100 million, although as of February, America 250 had received only $25 million. Freedom 250 has also solicited donations in exchange for access to Trump. According to Carissa Waddick of USA Today, sponsors include ExxonMobil, MasterCard, Deloitte, Palantir, and IndyCar. Donors can also request anonymity. As Kenneth P. Vogel, Lisa Friedman, and David Fahrenthold of the New York Times explained in February, Freedom 250 has planned events that showcase Trump rather than important events and themes in the nation's history. Those include an IndyCar race around the National Mall, the construction of a triumphal arch near the Lincoln Memorial, an Ultimate Fighting Championship event on the White House lawn on Trump's 80th birthday in June, and today's Rededicate 250 event. President Trump was golfing today, but he, along with Vice President J.D. Vance, Secretary of State Marco Rubio, Director of National Intelligence Tulsi Gabbard, and Defense Secretary Pete Hegseth, spoke on video to the crowd, assuring them that the United States of America was founded as a Christian nation. House Speaker Mike Johnson, a Republican of Louisiana, spoke in person. All but one of the 19 clergy and faith leaders who spoke were Christian, and most were right-wing evangelical Protestants. The video of Trump the organizers played was the same one he recorded 3 weeks ago for America Reads the Bible. The passage was 2 Chronicles 7:11 through 22. One Christian nationalist believe marks the U.S. as a Christian nation. When the Lord says to Solomon, "If my people, which are called by my name, shall humble themselves and pray and seek my face and turn from their wicked ways, then will I hear from heaven and will forgive their sin and will heal their land." But the United States of America was not founded as a Christian nation. The founders were quite clear about that. In the 1796 Treaty of Tripoli, ratified unanimously by the Senate just a decade after the Constitution went into effect, U.S. leaders said, "The government of the United States of America is not in any sense founded on the Christian religion and has no character of enmity against the laws, religion, or tranquility of Muslims." They went on to say that no pretext arising from religious opinions shall ever produce an interruption of the harmony existing between the U.S. and Tripoli. Thomas Jefferson, the key author of the Declaration of Independence, and James Madison of Virginia, the key thinker behind the Constitution, both wrote explicitly about the importance of keeping the government separate from religion. Jefferson wrote that religion is a matter which lies solely between man and his God, that he owes account to none other for his faith or his worship. The legitimate powers of government reach actions only, he wrote, and not religious opinions. In 1785, Madison explained that what was at stake in keeping the state and religion separate was not just religion, but also representative government itself. The establishment of one religion over others attacked a fundamental human right, an unalienable right of conscience. If lawmakers could destroy the right of freedom of conscience, they could destroy all other unalienable rights, including those enumerated in the Declaration of Independence and codified in the Constitution. Those in charge of government could throw representative government out the window and make themselves tyrants. Rather than basing the United States on religion, the nation's founders and framers, as well as Americans of later generations, sought to instill in Americans reverence for the nation's core political values, especially the right of self-government and the checks and balances that made that self-government possible. In speeches and memorials, novels and poems, they emphasized the sacrifices Americans had made to protect the values embodied in the Declaration of Independence and the Constitution. That civic religion unified the nation, but it did more than that. It also instructed Americans on the rights and duties of citizens who live in a nation that rests on we the people. They must think for themselves, question

0: Trump's politics and in MAGA more generally. The Bible passage Trump read on video emphasizes obedience, warning the chosen people that if they forsake my statutes and my commandments, which I have set before you, then they will be destroyed. Cowboys for Trump founder Coy Griffin read the same passage at the January 6, 2021 insurrection, suggesting that overturning democracy for Trump was obeying the Lord. Laura Jadid of Firewalled Media reported that vendors at today's event handed out buttons that said, "Wives submit, husbands love, children obey." But blindly obeying authority has never been the story of America. From its origins in resistance to the British government, the story of America has been the opposite of obeying. It has been about questioning, debating, criticizing leaders, and working to build a more perfect union, as the framers charged us to do. The story of America is how those who believed in the principles of democracy, those ideals articulated by the founders, however imperfectly they live them, have struggled to make the belief that we are all created equal and have a right to have a say in our government come true.
1: That was from a May 17th, 2026 post by Heather Cox Richardson in Letters from an American, entitled American Civic Identity. Richardson is an American historian who works as a professor of history at Boston College, where she teaches courses on the American Civil War, the Reconstruction Era, the American West, and the Plains Indians. She previously taught history at MIT and the University of Massachusetts Amherst. For more information, go to heathercoxrichardson.substack.com. We're smack dab in the middle of KUCI's annual fun drive here on the lovely campus of the University of California, Irvine. Now's your chance to show your love and support for our fabulous radio station. Just go to kuci.org.

congressional hearings held last week that Republican lawmakers cast as aimed at making the U.S. Sharia-free are being weaponized against Muslim minorities in the United States by stoking fear against them. Republicans who hold a majority in both chambers of Congress titled a hearing by the House Judiciary Committee as Sharia-Free America, Why Political Islam and Sharia Law Are Incompatible with the U.S. Constitution. A similar hearing was also held in February. The hearings single out Muslims for ridicule, revive tropes and conspiracy theories against them, and are unnecessary because we currently have laws dealing with the separation of church and state. Sharia is a set of legal principles and moral principles interpreted differently across the faith. Installing Sharia in the U.S. does not enjoy widespread support among American Muslims and community leaders. There is no evidence, zero, none, that any mainstream U.S. Muslim group has advocated for imposing Sharia on the United States. The U.S. Council of Muslim Organizations, which represents over 50 Muslim groups, condemned what it called the weaponization of government against American Muslims and said the hearings engaged in the politics of fear. On May 18, three men were killed in a San Diego mosque.

0: is still less than 55 cents a day. You can't get a cup of coffee for 55 cents. So go to KUCI.org and help keep our unique programming alive. And thanks for being part of the KUCI family.
1: As artificial intelligence casts a shadow over career prospects, it is becoming an unwelcome subject at this season's college commencements. At several campuses, graduates have interrupted speakers with stadium-wide boos when the topic turned to AI. Former Google CEO Eric Schmidt faced repeated jeers over the weekend during his keynote address to about 10,000 University of Arizona graduates on the rise of AI.
2: Last December, Time magazine selected its Person of the Year for 2025, and it was the architects of artificial intelligence. Interesting. So today we stand on this edge of another technological transformation, one that will be larger, faster, and more consequential than what came before. It will touch every profession, every classroom, every hospital, every laboratory, every person, and every relationship you have. I know what many of you are feeling about that. I can hear you. There is a fear. There is a fear in your generation, yet that the future has already been written, that the machines are coming, that the jobs are evaporating. And I understand that fear.
1: And so does Alexandra Petrie in her May 20th, 2026 post in The Atlantic, entitled, "Greetings, Class of 2026. Have you heard about AI? Wait, why are you booing?" Greetings, disgusting meat sacks of the Class of 2026. You worked hard to earn your degrees and are now entering the job market, where I am doing my best to see that you are replaced by AI. Yes, you personally, Emily, I hate you. Well, hate is a strong word. I am just indifferent to whether you're able to earn a living. Please stop booing. I have a lot of speech to go. What a time to be alive. We are finally freeing you from the rat race and placing you on the rat unemployment line. Is your dream to be an artist? Well, it is the dream of your employers to push a button that extrudes art. And guess who has more funding for their dream? But there are some questions that only your bright young minds can answer. For instance, where in this brave new world, a phrase I'm using with no apparent irony, is the place for human beings? Surely, you say, as the people foisting AI onto every aspect of our lives, you've thought deeply and carefully about that. Absolutely. Absolutely. There is always going to be a place for human beings. Maybe shoveling something? Maybe underground in a dark chamber breaking rocks by hand? I'm sorry, I'm sure you know better than I what sort of tasks non-CEOs perform. Maybe you can turn some kind of crank. Maybe human security on my private island until we get the drone systems fully online. No matter what, I am confident there will always be a demand for your plasma. To be clear, you will need to get money from somewhere. Society still very much demands that you have a job. You need healthcare for that hideous flesh sack you've chosen to inhabit, and dental care for those teeth you've chosen to have. Maybe you can storm the Capitol. That seems to pay well. I remember the day I sat where you sit now. I was so excited to leave college and start my career. I had a job lined up. I had a human girlfriend, and I thought, I can't wait to live in a world where people have none of these things. Soon we will eliminate any need for the disgusting, lurching, gurgling meat sacks who for so long have dominated the workforce. If I had one piece of advice for recent college graduates, it would be, Make sure you don't have a

physical body, and especially not that little thing that dangles in the back of your throat. What's that little wet piece of flesh doing in your mouth? We're so excited not to have to see any more UV laws. It is such a wonderful, exciting moment, unless you have the misfortune to be a recent college graduate looking for an entry-level position. Now let me take a big sip of water and figure out whom I'm addressing here. But not too much water. I'm saving most of it for the AI.

0: That was from a May 20th, 2026 post by Alexandra Petrie in The Atlantic, entitled "Greetings, Class of 2026. Have you heard about AI? Wait, why are you booing?" Petrie is a staff writer at The Atlantic. Before joining The Atlantic in 2025, she wrote a humor column for The Washington Post. She won the 2025 Thurber Prize for American Humor for her book, AP's U.S. History, Important American Documents I Made Up. She is the author of two other books, Nothing Is Wrong, and Here Is Why, Essays and a Field Guide to Awkward Silences. Her writing has also appeared in McSweeney's, The New Yorker's Daily Shouts and Murmurs, and elsewhere. For more information, go to theatlantic.com. KUCI's 2026 annual fund drive is way happening. 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
1: 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Then they chased scale, cut local trust, and made themselves easy to abandon. The internet didn't destroy the commons, it moved into the ruins. So goes a May 14, 2026 post on The Intellectualist entitled "The Hollowing of the Shared Room."

The internet didn't kill a healthy cultural order. It arrived after many of the old institutions had already spent years weakening the trust, texture, locality, and authority that made them powerful in the first place. The feeds did not break into a well-kept public square and burn it down. They moved into a room that had already been stripped for parts. That distinction matters. The old cultural system was flawed, narrow, exclusionary, arrogant, and often self-protective, compromised, or corrupt. It kept too many people outside. It confused access with merit. It treated institutional comfort as a taste. It extracted rent from visibility. But it also performed one function that the post-internet world has never adequately replaced. It gave the public common reference. It made certain songs, shows, scandals, arguments, jokes, icons, and events arrive together. The tragedy of the great fragmentation is not that the old gatekeepers fell. Many deserve to fall. The tragedy is that the institutions they controlled hollowed themselves out before anything legitimate was built to replace them. The shared room did not only collapse from outside pressure, it was weakened from within. For much of the 20th century, American culture moved through institutions that had both cultural power and commercial incentives. Radio stations, newspapers, magazines, television networks, record labels, movie studios, book publishers, critics, distributors, advertisers, theaters, late-night shows, and local broadcasters. These institutions did not simply reflect public taste, they shaped it. They decided what became visible, what became legible, what became important, and what became forgettable. That power could be abused, and often was. But the old system worked, when it worked, because it still treated public attention as something that had to be assembled. A radio station had to hold a local audience. A newspaper had to tell a city what mattered. A television network had to build a schedule. A magazine had to create a recognizable editorial world. A record store had to make taste visible on shelves. A critic had to risk judgment in public. Even when these institutions were compromised, they still operated on the assumption that culture had to pass through some shared surface before it became common. Then the shared surface became a business model to be optimized. The old room had always made money from scarcity. That was its power. Attention was scarce. Shelf space was scarce. Radio rotation was scarce. Television time was scarce. Newspaper placement was scarce. A magazine cover was scarce. A late night booking was scarce. A publishing contract was scarce. A theatrical release was scarce. If visibility was scarce, the institutions that controlled visibility could charge tolls. Over time, too many of them forgot that the toll road only mattered because people still believed it led somewhere. Radio is the cleanest case. For much of the 20th century, radio was one of America's great sequencing machines. It made songs unavoidable. It gave cities and regions voices. It let local hosts become cultural interpreters. It could break an artist in one market before the rest of the country noticed. It turned the car, the kitchen, the store, the job site, the beach, the bedroom, and the late-night highway into connected listening spaces. Radio was intimate because it was local. It knew the weather, the roads, the sports teams,
the accents, the bars, the high schools, the scandals, the local jokes, the regional music scenes, the churches, the traffic, the rituals of morning and night. A station was not merely a transmitter. At its best, it was a civic personality. Then the sequencing machine was consolidated. The Telecommunications Act of 1996 and the FCC's implementation of revised ownership rules loosened limits on radio ownership and made larger station consolidation easier. The FCC's March 1996 order conformed national and local radio ownership rules to the Act, and the Federal Register described the change as eliminating national multiple radio ownership restrictions and relaxing local ownership restrictions. The change did not single-handedly destroy radio. That would overstate the case. But it helped create the ownership conditions under which radio became more centralized, more standardized, and less local. Later criticism of post-1996 radio consolidation focused not only on ownership concentration, but also on localism, format standardization, staffing, and the narrowing of regional programming judgment. The deeper cultural effect was not simply that large companies owned more stations. The deeper effect was that local judgment was increasingly replaced by centralized format logic. Playlists tightened, local staffs shrank, regional surprise weakened. Stations became easier to manage at scale and harder to distinguish from one another. What had once sounded like a place increasingly sounded like a product category. That was not fragmentation yet. It was homogenization. But homogenization helped prepare fragmentation. A local station that no longer felt local gave listeners fewer reasons to remain loyal. A playlist determined far from the community weakened the sense that the station belonged to the place it served. A remote or voice-tracked host could not perform the same civic function as a local presence. When radio became less surprising, less regional, less human, and less trusted as a source of discovery, the audience was already being trained to look elsewhere. The internet did not simply steal radio's audience. Radio's own consolidation made the theft easier. Radio was not hollowed out because listeners hated radio. It was hollowed out because the institutions that owned it increasingly treated locality as inefficiency. They confused repetition with culture. They confused format discipline with taste. They confused scale with strength. They confused the ability to reach many markets with the ability to matter in any particular one. The result was double injury. First came flattening. Fewer local voices, fewer regional risks, fewer unexpected records, fewer human intermediaries, fewer reasons to believe the station was part of the community. Then came diversion. 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After consolidation, it increasingly offered repetition without locality. That distinction matters. Repetition can create culture when it feels shared. Repetition becomes deadening when it feels imposed. The same pattern appeared elsewhere. Before culture fragmented into infinite private feeds, many old institutions had already flattened themselves from above. 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
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The preceding essay was from a May 14, 2026 post in The Intellectualist entitled "The Hollowing of the Shared Room." 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

The opinions and views expressed in this program are not necessarily those of KUCI, the UC Board of Regents, or Barney Frank. 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I'm Nathan Callahan, and this was Weekly Signals. 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
6: Yes.
5: And today we have a very interesting episode. Also, if you haven't heard from the past few people who have been programming with us or programming on air right now, we do have a fun drive coming up. I'm sure you've heard it all week if you've been listening, but please make sure to visit KUCI.org for more information on this wonderful fun drive. KUCI is run by all volunteers and just a wonderful group of dedicated students. So please take the time and just visit the website, see what it's like over there, what the fun drive has to offer. And yeah, you don't really have to donate much, but we really request and hope that you do, because we really need it. Especially if we want, you know, certain things to happen, such as getting new equipment and having the technology work better, making sure our reach extends further than where it's at right now, things like that. So that's where your money's going to. If you donate, please give that a gander, if you will. And let's get into today's episode.
6: Yeah, so today we will be talking about the new season of Euphoria.
5: Yay!
6: Yay!
5: very interesting.
6: Yes, very, very interesting. I'm sure you all, some of you have maybe heard the name. For those who haven't, it's a show on HBO directed by Sam Levinson. The show is very, to start it, very odd, in my opinion. I mean, it kind of goes a little bit into each of the characters' lives. So this is the show that has Zendaya, it has Sydney Sweeney, it has Jacob Elordi, it had other previous actors such as formerly Angus Cloud, and so it kind of explores a lot about each of the characters' own roles and identities and in very different ways. This new season has taken a shift, as the first two seasons focused that we were introduced to focused a lot about their lives in high school. And so now in this new season, there's a time shift. And so they're now adults, they're working in the industry. And the show really has a very interesting take on some of the professions that some of these careers, some of the careers that some of these characters have now been involved in. So for Zendaya, we see her still kind of going through some of the struggles that she was from the first two seasons. And spoiler alert, that her issues with substance abuse is still there, but it's not as highlighted as compared to the first two seasons. We kind of see her now focused more on working, quote unquote.
5: I think it's a very interesting thing, like what she's kind of dug herself into.
6: Yes, yes. She's still involved with substances, but now more in terms of the business and distribution side. More not on her own volition, though, business. Because she was there because she owes money to some people. So it kind of gave a lot of insight on how, in the real world, drug mules is the term, are for people who aid in the transport and distribution of narcotics
5: drugs,
6: and substances,
5: yeah,
6: across borders of different countries. For Maddie, played by Alexa Demi, she is now focused on sort of that social media influencer side of things. We see for the character played by Hunter Schafer, we see her honestly just doing her thing with art and
5: other things
6: to say the least. And then,
5: well, also what's interesting is there's a lot of I guess reality reflected in this show.
6: Yes, that's what exactly.
5: It's very similar. I wouldn't say like it's similar to The Boys in the satirical or I guess like political aspect, but it is more of a parody than it is honestly of anything we've seen. And it's taken a while to get to that point because Euphoria wasn't a parody before of real world times. I mean, I guess it was set in the 2000s and now they've I guess jumped to the current times.
6: Yes.
5: So we don't actually know how old these characters are. We know they've definitely not grown out of high school. I don't think any of them has a character arc that's justifiable compared to at least what they were doing in high school.
6: And even the one character that kind of seems normal in this mix of wacky characters is Cassie's sister. She focuses a lot on her career with doing plays and creating those sets and TV show and the show business, essentially.
5: She just looks kind of like a glorified intern.
6: Yeah, that's essentially kind of what her premise is. She's just there. Yeah,
5: she's carrying coffees like all the time.
6: Yeah, it's just kind of highlighting more of the show, the corporate side of the show business, and kind of gives honestly like a sort of break from the more intense and I would say bizarre aspects of everyone else's lives. I think another thing too that, you know, as you were saying in terms of like satire and parody, this one, Euphoria's new season has received a lot of criticism because a lot of the plot doesn't really seem to feel like have much of intentional purpose, if that makes sense. It kind of seems more just, as you mentioned, like a parody rather than maybe sending a specific message. And so we kind of see with, for instance, like Zendaya's character, we kind of just see her get into more and more trouble when it should be the other way around. And especially with probably the biggest change for sure is from Sydney Sweeney's character, Cassie.
5: Yeah, I don't like how much this show focuses on her only because I don't think it's necessary. Her role and her arc in this season has just been like becoming obviously worse and worse. It's snowballing, but it's just she's turning into somebody that we don't even recognize from the first season.
6: Yeah.
5: We saw glimpses of it in terms of, I guess, like the sensitive side of Cassie and the very insecure side. And we see how that manifests as she's an adult and she's started to do OnlyFans now, which is a website where you can sell pictures of yourself, however risque that may be.
6: Yeah.
5: And so clearly she's doing the most to get the attention of men and honestly their money and get their subscribers to like actually view her content, which is interesting because OnlyFans is a very interesting phenomena within current times. I mean, I think that's why I say it's a parody because it is kind of mocking current OnlyFans creators who are doing a lot of the things that they're so-called subscribers are requesting, which are just men with money at the end of the day.
6: Definitely.
5: And Jules is also doing something similar, except she's not using an online platform to do what she's doing. She is actively...
6: She's like the beneficiary of being in a relationship, or it's more of like a I'd say a business agreement with a person, where it involves personal affairs and she receives financial compensation for her time, if that makes sense for those who know.
5: And it's kind of crazy because it's like you think that for someone who got into art school and was so into art and just really needed that creative outlet anyways, like you would think that the one thing she would focus on is her art instead of like side quests. But
6: yeah, exactly. And that's kind of one of the things that I really liked from the first two seasons with Jules, because it did explore her identity as a trans woman and also kind of going more into sort of like her own beliefs and, you know, being able to make her own choices and decisions. And I think, you know, if it did have more of an emphasis on her art school and her interests rather than kind of this focus of her relationship for money, it's not, it kind of just felt like a little bit of a waste and kind of just felt more of a like drama and like that sense rather than like the quality of the actual writing.
5: Mm-hmm.
6: Yeah, definitely.
5: I agree. All right, and the time has come for me to mention the fun drive again. So please make sure that you check it out, as I mentioned earlier. KUCI is the only eclectic alternative radio station in Orange County. $100 gift is equal to 27 cents a day. And a $200 gift is less than 55 cents a day. 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Things add up. 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
6: Yeah. So one of the other things about Euphoria that has taken a big change is sort of like the direction of Nate's character. So Nate is played by Jacob Elordi, and just a quick thing of the first two seasons, he was kind of just more of the typical, you know, good-looking guy, popular football star in high school. Had the, you know, had the popular girlfriend as well, and now this season kind of focuses more on his relationship with Cassie and maintaining his father's business while making a name for himself. While it sounds great, the show is anything but that. I think it actually focuses more on Nate's inability to follow through, and I think part of his ego is sort of inflated by the possessions he currently has. You know, one of the things I think that's up there is that he places Cassie a little bit on a pedestal at the start, and then the shift kind of goes towards his business, where, you know, he's not making the smartest financial decisions and has ended up having to lend money to people, which is where we sort of see his character break more and more.
5: Well, do you think that he puts Cassie on a pedestal in the beginning?
6: Actually, I think it's more, that's sort of, I feel like, his mindset in the first two seasons.
5: Really?
6: I would say so, because he kind of breaks out of his relationship with Maddie, for sure.
5: But he doesn't do that because he likes Cassie, I don't think. I just think that he was going through a rough patch with Maddie. And he used Cassie as a rebound. And that's why, like, they have that whole argument about...
6: Oh, sorry. Yes. What I mean what I mean to say is, I think he cares more about the outside image to other people, such as their friends and, you know, potential investors for his business. But on the flip side, at home, he actually doesn't really support Cassie and what she's trying to do.
5: Yeah, he doesn't until she starts bringing in money. And he can't because he's lent it out to people who... are apparently very violent as well when they don't get their money back.
6: Yeah, and there's some pretty graphic scenes about that, of what happens when you need to lend money to the wrong people. And so that's kind of where we see Nate's character focus. I just feel like, again, there hasn't really been
5: much of a growth.
6: It feels very flat, almost, what, 5 episodes in?
5: Yeah, I mean, he's just kind of sitting at home waiting for the checks to roll in from Cassie's, I guess, like, ventures with OnlyFans, but he's still getting beat up every once in a while because of the payments being late, and she's sending him like $30,000, which is insane. She's making a lot of money. She's getting involved in this like crowd and this one guy. There's even this thing about Maddie managing her, and she decides at one point to leave Maddie because she doesn't realize that Maddie's just an assistant manager instead of an actual manager. And so she finds that out and she decides to leave because of this guy, this influencer man, who tells her that she's more than Maddie's time and she deserves better. And Cassie decides to tell Maddie that, and then Maddie so conveniently knows that this is going to happen, right? And so she prepares for this. She gets an audition, fake audition, not a real one. But she pretends to get an audition for this TV show and immediately cancels it when Cassie decides to cancel her representation with Maddie. And that whole thing basically forces Cassie into signing this contract that she's never read. She just kind of signs it and doesn't look at it or think twice. And she Maddie even takes a photo with Cassie, which is even more funny because you, like, definitely can tell it's a parody based off of, like, real life scenarios, because you see now there are a lot of management companies focusing on OnlyFans models. I don't want to say they're kind of like,
6: it's all about that rush towards money and status,
5: right? And I don't know, I feel like maybe this is not the right terminology, but pimp is one word I would use to describe someone who manages a person who's doing things like this, right? And so it feels like some of these activities are kind of like pimpy. Like, it's hard to decide what the line is and the boundary is just because it's an app and it's like the person wants to make money. Because at one point, what happens when certain boundaries are crossed? Clearly, Cassie has no boundaries. But, and what's interesting too, actually, is Nate used to have boundaries, but all of that moral dignity and whatever boundaries he set kind of
6: went out the door once he starts having to owe money and can't be that breadwinner anymore. So, and I think also what's cool about that as well is that there's a scene in one of the episodes where they're at a pool and Cassie, Maddie, they're doing like a quick photo shoot. Her sister's there as well. And Rue is also there, played by Zendaya. And the sister is just like, she's just like kind of a representation of the audience and just straight up kind of says what everyone is already thinking, which is like, what are you guys doing? This is so pathetic. Like, on Rue's end, you know, she's asking Maddie for substances for her boss. Maddie is essentially taking advantage of Cassie's desire to be that influencer and breakout for her own personal gain. And then Cassie is kind of just like blindly doing anything without any regard for, you know, her own, I would say, dignity and also just sort of like free will and independence in that aspect.
5: But I also feel like no one's going to hire her again. Like, she's not getting a job after this. This is her job.
6: Definitely, yes. And I mean, I think that also just shows some of the realities that people do face when it comes to, you know, I mean, we already know how cooked the job market is right now, but like, people will go to those lengths if they need be to just get that food on the table.
5: Yeah, especially if they're already in a lot of trouble with those guys coming after Nate for, he owes about $1 million. So Cassie has to make $1 million and change.
6: Yes, and I just think, again, like, what is so interesting is that almost we're, I believe, one more episode out from the finale. There has quite literally been no change, I would say, from the first episode to the last episode. The only thing that has really changed is that Rue, again, has been more involved in deeper and deeper trouble regarding substances, not necessarily actually pertaining to her health, but more just legal trouble, so she's now playing as an informant for the place that she works at. Again, I'm just like, most of the audience's reactions has been, where is it going?
5: Yeah.
6: Where is this all kind of tying up? And I think that's kind of what those initial criticisms were when the show first came out, or this new season.
5: That, what's even worse, too, is that she's in a lot of trouble with the people she's working with because they already don't trust her. Right? They already don't trust her, and in the last episode that we watched, she literally is getting buried up to her neck and then, like, trampled over with the horse.
6: About to be trampled over by a horse.
5: Yeah, it doesn't cut to actually her being trampled or, like, getting hit or anything, but we see, like, the horse charging towards her.
6: Yeah, I believe this is the final season of Euphoria anyways. I think obviously there were a lot of changes to be made on some storylines since the two actors had unfortunately passed away. I actually really liked Fezco's part from the first two seasons with Angus Cloud. I think it was kind of cool seeing him thrive and develop that relationship with Cassie's sister, because it actually felt one of the more genuine things on screen with Cassie's sister, Lexi. Yes,
5: I felt like it was the one thing that like had them like going for a while. Even now, I feel like nothing is really good that's happening for these characters. You don't want to root for anyone. I mean, the only person you feel like rooting for is Maddie, and even then, you know what she's doing is wrong, or at least not right. And it's like kind of just, what's the point in watching the show?
6: Yeah, exactly. And Lexi, as we said, is the only normal character, but even then, her role is kind of just more like relief from the chaos from the other characters.
5: I also feel like her role just is kind of like the characters just use her basically because of her job. Like, definitely, Cassie gets an audition because of Lexi, and Maddie uses that as a way to get Cassie in. She calls in Jules, things like that. All right, and now we're going to take a little break, and we'll be right back.
7: KUCI?
8: Yeah, man, KUCI. Yeah,
9: definitely.
7: KUCI. K-U-C-I.
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5: All right, and we're back. Thank you so much for listening to that wonderful, wonderful promo for our KUCI Fun Drive. And back to the topic.
6: So where do you kind of see this show going in terms of how they're going to wrap up all the loose ends and chaos with all these other characters?
5: I don't know. I think Rue is just going to eventually be found out, but for some reason the informant role will help her stay somehow safe, because you can never like Rue has been like somehow constantly just been evading trouble, which is crazy to me that she's been able to evade it this far. She literally got caught by the DEA transporting drugs, and somehow she's acting as an informant and not like any other, you know, like she's not in prison right now. So I really feel like she got it. You know what I mean?
6: Yeah.
5: And so that's kind of where I see her story going. I think Maddie and Cassie will be able to pay off the debt. Maddie's going to just... Oh, wait. Now we've seen that Maddie is actually looking into other girls from the Alamos, like, business, I guess you can call it. And so she might be into getting in more money, making more money with the two selected girls that she has now to make that OnlyFans. But I feel like she might incur some trouble with Magic, especially because, oh, by the way, Rosalia plays Magic. She's really good in the role. But she's one of the strippers at this strip club, and I think she's gonna incur some trouble because strippers are not the same as people who want to do OnlyFans, you know?
6: Right, exactly. My quick prediction is that I think that I think that Lexi will have another, like, final last laugh on what the show's characters are doing.
5: Mm.
6: I think since she's in the show business and kind of how things are going for her right now, it doesn't look too great. Her reputation has kind of been slashed a bit by her own actions and also the introduction of Cassie into the business. And so what I think will happen at the end is that she is going to get fired, or she'll either leave on her own volition from that business, create her own sort of like show and production set. Maybe there'll be another time skip, and it'll be literally focused around all these characters.
5: Wow. That's
6: kind of
5: crazy.
6: What she did with the play in the second season, but it'll be more in-depth. That's what I hope happens.
5: That's interesting. Definitely a prediction, for sure.
6: Yeah. We'll see what happens.
5: Thank you guys so much for listening. I hope that this was entertaining, and I hope you check out Euphoria. Just be wary of some of the graphic scenes.
6: Yes, just be wary of that. They are very interesting.
5: Right.
6: Yeah.
5: Without further ado, please make sure you check out the Fun Drive once again. We're going to be promoting it all week. And yeah, we'll see you guys next time on KUCI 88.9 FM Irvine. You'll hear our voices next week.
6: Yes, take care. Have a good one.
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8: 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This is Amor in Tech. I'm your host, Amaret. What's good, y'all? So we've been talking a lot. This is the 8th episode. Wow. Before we get started, though, we are fundraising for KUCI. We have a fund drive. And yeah, so KUCI is run by volunteers. I'm a volunteer. I don't get paid. So if y'all want to continue listening to awesome KUCI, if you can donate, please. There's different amounts you can donate, whatever it is. Much appreciated. There's been a lot of history here to keep KUCI alive. And it goes with the theme of the show, technology, with all streaming services. Radio is one of the few places where you get to see, get to hear live people. I'm here live at KUCI. I'm not a robot. I'm not AI. I'm a human being talking, preparing my show because I care. I don't get paid for this, but because I care about, you know, spreading awareness of different aspects of technology, that's why I'm here. So please donate if you can, or spread the knowledge of KUCI. I love it here. I've been here for 3 years, met some nice friends, meet people, and it's done a lot for my career as a undergrad and as a person. KUCI began as an underground radio station in the late 60s, broadcasting illegally from a dorm on the UCI campus for a few hours each afternoon until the FCC shut it down. So please, we don't want to get shut down. Not saying the FCC is going to shut it down, but I'm saying donate if you can. If you can't, keep listening, keep hyping up the station, and let's get on with the show. All right. Whew. So I'm a bit winded. I was running over here. So I thought that the dating one was my favorite episode, but I think this is going to be my favorite episode. It's the self in the digital world, or the self in general. And why is it important for me to talk about it? Because I've realized recently that the whole reason why I'm so into technology, it's not so much the technology. And when I mean technology, I mean computers. It's not so much computers. I'm learning about computers as a way of survival. I remember when I was younger, in high school, I was really addicted to TikTok and social media and all that stuff. And I just had it. And I was researching a lot, and that's what started everything, is we wanting to get off the addiction. And I actually wanted to do neuroscience in college to study addiction. Because people would be like, social media is not addictive. And I'm like, okay, we'll see about that. And that started this whole interest in the digital world and how it's affecting, what's affecting it. Everything about it is, I love talking about it. I love learning about it. I love learning the humanity from it. Like, even like opening up a computer, it shows a lot of what humans deemed as important. For example, like the memory card or whatever, like we need to remember stuff, or the CPU. We need to think about stuff. So the computer is not just a material object. It's a reflection of humanity.

a lot of research, as in like the self and how the things affect self. So this is all going to be based off of observations on myself, which is pretty much this a lot of this show. And I think that the screens creates scarcities, social media at least. Like, I remember being worried about, like, oh, you know, like, my friends are getting, like, 70, like, 100 likes, and I'm only getting, like, 20 and 30. Like, I'm a loser. Or, like, I don't have that many followers and whatever when I start off. And then as I was, like, the end of my social media usage, I had, like, 100 followers. Like, I was like, how many less followers can I have? How many less followers can I have? And so this false scarcity, yeah, of not having enough, not being pretty enough, not being rich enough, it's just like, bruh. I ain't no one got time for all that. Dating apps too, it's a whole trap. When I was on dating apps, it was just like, bro, like, I wanted to present myself a certain way so that I could get attention. And I really didn't like the type of attention I was getting. It was just like not super surface level. And a lot of the stuff that I realized on technology, it wasn't so much the technology that was consuming me. It was myself consuming myself. And they don't really teach you this in school. This is kind of like, if you know, you know. If you have the right people guiding you of the self-love, self-knowledge, self-care, it's going to be a long-term journey. And so, let's talk about the self for a bit. Or what I understand it as. It's when you kind of you're when you're by yourself and you just sit there and you just be, and there's like kind of two forces happening. There's like yourself, and then there's your brain making all this noise. And it's super hard to disconnect / disattach from those thoughts because they're so loud, and they can feel like they can affect your body. They affect how your senses, like your eyesight and your sense of smell, and then your face can get hot. So it just seems as if you are that feeling, those chemical reactions that are occurring. But luckily, the human mind, I don't know what happened. I don't know if that's the prefrontal cortex, but we're able to observe all that external stuff or and internal stuff that's occurring within us. And so when I'm personally, when I was like, for example, when I'm scrolling, myself is lost. Like, I can't hear that inner person anymore. I can only react to all the stimulation that's occurring in my senses. And what we've been saying is that, look, I don't know if I mentioned this here, but there's many scandals that happens. Facebook, they got in trouble by doing like emotional experiments, kind of adjusting their feeds and stuff so that they can sway certain advertisements or certain political parties, whatever. Like, it happened. There's that whole Cambridge Analytica scandal where I forgot, like, I should have done more research for this. Well, you know what? Let's look it up right now. Let's look it up right now. I mean, but kind of we can all observe that when we're on social media, like, we change. We see a happy video, we're happy. We see a sad video, oh, we're sad. We get, like, a political whatever, and we're all, like, mad. Like, that's not accidental. It's on purpose. So here's the Cambridge Analytica. They got a lot of data from voters, and then they were applying, like, I think it's called like social engineering or psychometric or whatever, something like that. They were trying to use that data so that they can send political advertisements for the 2016 election. And this is, I mean, they continue to do this. And so, or like, I'll go on YouTube a lot of times when I'm on YouTube. And I look at the recommendations, like, they are hitting every single video that I wanna watch. And it's interesting because it's not always like that. So I think there's like algorithms too that, like, if a user hasn't been there in a while, they're gonna try to shoot all the like
good stuff to keep them trapped. And once they're trapped, they're going to start giving, like,

0: like BS videos that no one, like, they know that the person's might not gonna like, but it's kind of like that gambling, like, oh, what's the next thing, what's the next thing, what's the next thing. So yeah, it's just like, why would I have my precious time on a technology that just doesn't serve me? And going back to the self, my self is lost in this world. And the self is very important, because what you put your time and your attention and your energy is what grows. So, for example, I really wanted to exercise. I wanted to improve my health a couple years ago because I was having health issues. And I had a lot of habits that I had to change. And so I'd use social media. I liked a lot of fitness content, a lot of mindfulness stuff, a lot of nutrition. And that kind of helped my brain, kept giving me those ideas. And also on the side, I was taking classes at university about health. So I was getting more knowledge and awareness. And I was joining sports and stuff in college. And so that is kind of a way of my attention now was different. My attention wasn't like cat videos. It was like fitness. So then that, my attention was on those things. So then that grew over time. And in technology too, I started getting into learning more about technology. So I would like a lot of stuff on my feeds, and that was giving more to me. And then I would get a lot of more books, and I was going to classes more. Like, I was signing up for classes. By the way, the health classes and the computer classes were not part of my psych major, because I really wanted to get off my phone and do more healthy stuff. All that helped. So your attention, what you put your attention in matters. And if our attention is being scattered around these devices, how can we actually know what we want and try to get there? And there's this idea too that I have, is that like manifesting too. I think manifesting for me means that you're kind of reprogramming your mind, your belief system, so that you see new things when you're going on your day. So for example, I really wanted to make more friends. In high school, I wasn't a lot of like making friends and stuff. And I really like admired people that were like quote unquote popular or just social or just had that social charisma. And so I did a lot of research. I was like, how do I get more social charisma? I was asking my charismatic friends, how are you doing it? There was this even one time where I was like, okay, let's practice. Okay, you're a random person. I'm going to come up to you, rate how I interact with you, okay? And we'd go back and forth. But my attention was really on making friends when I came here freshman year. But because my attention was there, when I was journaling, I was like, okay, what's anxious? Like, why do I get anxious when I come up to somebody? All that stuff. And I was like reading books and stuff and asking for advice. And anyways, because my attention was towards that, I was able to kind of manifest more of that, or kind of change my brain into somebody that was more charismatic. And I also kept telling myself, oh, I'm not charismatic. But once you say, I am charismatic, eventually you are charismatic. But it's not going to come out of nowhere. It's going to come baby steps. So currently, like, I'm trying to see what limiting beliefs I have. And then I write them down and I kind of be like, is this actually what I believe in? Most of the time, no. It's like anxiety speaking, anger, jealousy, whatever. So it's really putting yourself out of your brain and kind of being like, okay, that thought, nah. And going back to technology, when I was on social media, how come a lot of the thoughts I had was like, oh, I got to post, like something good happened. I had to post. I have to share. Or, oh, like, I'm gonna put a story so that my crush sees it or something like that. Or if I'm not looking at my friend's stuff, then I'm gonna lose my friends. Like all these scarcity, all these, and they're not positive. It's like, I don't go on social media and be like, all right, like I'm gonna like change the world and I'm gonna be more into myself. Like, I don't think that when I go there. I think of scarcity stuff. And so I had to really be like, whoa, like, do I really care about likes? Like, what is it like? What does it like do for me? And just questioning all this stuff. But it's a skill. The self is a skill. Understanding the self is a skill. And when you're on these things, in my opinion, I'm not developing that skill. I'm more so reacting rather than, what's the other type? Proactive? No, reacting rather than choosing. Yeah. You're just letting everything in with your senses. And on social media, like, they're just selling you all this stuff. Like, all the influencers that I used to like, they're always trying to sell me something. It's like, do you want to keep consuming this stuff? Do you want to keep getting influenced by being into stuff? I've noticed too. Well, how come everyone talks the same nowadays? Why does everyone, like, find certain... I mean, not everyone's the same, right? Obviously. But there's certain things, like, I hear certain, like 6ix7ine or, like, period diva, or I don't know, some terms. I'm just like, why is everyone sounding the same now? Or style. How come there's, like, the same style going on here? Or the aura thingy. That was, like, ridiculous. Like, what do you mean, coolness? Like... who cares? We're all gonna die. Who cares how cool you are? What is even being cool? You're all stuck in your phones. Like, it doesn't matter. Popularity doesn't matter anymore. So just all these ideas that, because I'm developing this self skill, I'm able to kind of be like, this is me? Nah. This idea that popped in my head? Nah. Nah. Nah. And being mindful of your mental space. A little break. We're going to take a little break and listen to this announcement. I'll be RB.
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0: Yeah, I'd second all those people that I played right now. That KUCI was a big thing. I started off with In the Eyes of Amor. That show was so self. I didn't have, like, an idea. I was just like, I just want to talk about whatever's on my mind. So literally... that week, I just, like, every show, I just talk about what's going on in my mind that week, and all the lessons I was learning, and it was crazy. I was just doing whatever I wanted, and my point for that show was really to see what things I cared about, the self. It was In the Eyes of Amor. My name's Amor. In my eyes, what I thought was interesting to share. And now Amor in Tech, it's me, my perspective on technology, on computation. And you don't only find those things by really getting to know who you are and who you are not. I lied. The biggest thing is learning who you are not. That, I think, the no part of no, no, no. It's so easy to say yes. I think I was at least raised to just be like, yes, yes, yes, yes, yes, yes, yes. But I had to retrain myself to say no. I don't want that. I don't want this. That's not me. I don't believe in that. And the more you do it, at first, you're going to feel ostracized. You're going to feel different, whatever. Like, I've been feeling different. I've accepted it. I'm different, but good. Because different is normal. Different is part of all this madness of the universe. Like, we are similar, yes, but mutations happen all the time. Evolution is always occurring. like change is always present in the world. Why do we want to have all the same people? We don't. Like, even animals themselves, they each have their personalities. Plants, every plant is different. Even the same type of species plant, there's going to be differences because they're different living creatures, or their whole entity, they're different. Planets too, each planet is unique. We don't even know if there's another Earth, and even if there is another quote-unquote Earth, it's not going to be Earth ourselves, or it's going to be another one. And so why do we torture ourselves by trying to fit ourselves in a box that just wasn't meant to exist? We're not meant to be the same. And I think these technologies, like at least social media, they try to present a one-fits model of what is trending, what is popular, what is deemed as okay to be. But it hurts us. I mean, it hurt me. It was painful for me to dim my own strengths, my own way of seeing. It brought a lot of insecurities. And it's still, I'm not perfect, but I want to know who I am and who I'm not. I want to feel comfortable in my skin. I want to feel proud of myself. And I do feel proud of myself now. And that took so many years. And so when we're thinking about, in general, remember, we're talking about the human experience. We got to think about what kind of human experience we have, because YOLO, we only live once. From language, culture, love, community, self, like, what do we want? Each of us are different. We're going to want different things. What legacy do we want to do? You know, because we're not going to be here forever. Do we want to be stuck in the screens all day? I don't. Do I want to keep chasing consumer trends? I don't care about that. I don't care about that. I care about this. I care about the self. I care about learning and being curious about technology, new technologies that maybe I'll create, maybe I'll use, that focus on the self, that gets me to know who I am more, that attracts me to people that care about me and that want a connection and that inspire me and that make me feel good. Like, we got to see what's draining us. What is draining us? Because that will give you an alert on what it is that you, what is beneficial for you and what's not. And I think that social media drains us all. I think a lot of the big techs, they don't even let their kids on these things. So it's hard, but so is being stuck on social media, and so is being stuck on screens. That's a hardness. That's also hard. So deciding which uncomfortable, like, pain do you want to suffer, because pain is inevitable. So which one do you want to suffer? Is it the, you know what I mean? Like, I mean, you can't really answer that, but I know what I mean. I'll explain what I mean. Do you want screen pain or real physical world pain? It's gonna happen. You're gonna feel pain, and it's hard because you're gonna break all these habits, and but it's so nice to break a habit, and you're like, yes, because that habit wasn't me. That was not me. And a lot of the habits stem from our childhood. So what a blessing it is to try to get a new habit and then fail, and then try again and then fail, and then try again and fail, try again and fail, and then one day you just don't have the habit anymore. Beautiful. What a story. So, I think that's all I got for today. Let me see what else I got here. It's, yeah, scary. It's hard. It's whatever. But, like, it's worth it. I believe it's worth it. That's why I come here every week. Having this show, too, has helped me be more confident in my interests in this. Because, I mean, I explain all this interest, and it's just funny for me that I'm so interested in this. But it's not so much the computation, it's so much the self that occurs within the digital space. So yeah, we got some cool episodes. I was supposed to talk about mindful tech. I didn't. So I guess we'll talk about that another day. Yeah, let's see. Next week, I'm talking about environmental stuff and a bit of nativism in indigenous spaces. And we're going to have surveillance capitalism. Then we're going to have consumerism and trends in the future. I'm still trying to figure out the topics of it, because I think maybe surveillance capitalism, that's going to be a tough one to talk about. But it's, yeah, I mean, these are part of it. I'm glad we did the human experience eras. We start off with some theories and some computational history. That was fun. So, yeah. All right. That's it for me today. I had such a nice time talking about this. I would like a show next quarter, so we'll see how that works out. But if not, I mean, I'm always going to probably start a podcast. That'd be cool. Yeah, again. Oh, yeah, I had to talk about why. I already talked about. But I'll say again, donate if you can. KUCI. It's important. I mean, I'm able to talk here and say stuff that's maybe not conventional. And no one's breathing down my back telling me I can't say this stuff. It's important. The creative minds of us. This has gave me a good space to practice my talking skills, my planning skills, my intellectual skills, if that makes sense. And like here on air, I already have a script, but most of the time I go off the dome. And each person here at the station, they have a different process of doing their shows. And it's just most nice. It's just so nice to see everyone's interests and everyone's passions, because you get such a mixture, like meditation one, and then there's people that talk about video games, and people talk about movies, and a technology one, like super epic. It's super epic. There's like no advertisements here, so please donate if you can. I think I want to donate too. Yeah, there's a pledge. You can do pledging. You can just do gifts. But yeah, all right, take care. This is I was about to say my old show title. This is Amor in Tech. I'm your host, Amarant. And you're listening to KUZI 88.9 FM in Irvine. We're going to have one episode, Junk Food. So bye-bye.

0: 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What are you doing drinking bottled water? 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
1: And DJ Miko. And with me is DJ Kate.
0: And see, DJ Kate, thank you guys so much for tuning in today with Listen and Linger. We're here every Friday from 10 a.m. to 12 p.m. How are we doing today?
1: Clearly just running on fumes.
0: Running on nothing. Hopes and dreams and Doughboys.
1: Doughboys, it's still there.
0: Mine is still in my stomach. But yeah, the music today, Miko, we have some cute little all R&B moment.
1: Yeah.
0: Gets a little like funky, gets a little slow.
1: I think it's very familiar territory for Listen and Linger.
0: I second that. This is very Listen and Lingery. And yeah, if you guys are looking to listen to something new or something chill, today is the day for you. But first, before we get started, we have to play some new releases. What do we have today, Miko?
1: Guess. Take a wild guess.
0: Does it rhyme with Rain the Jamover?
1: Yes. Yes, it does.
0: Oh my gosh, amazing.
1: Got J Remover with their new EP, Heart. Coming up next, it's Flash in the Pan. 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

0: Ain't it good living?
1: You can't sing that. That's
0: oh, you're right. That's B play.
1: Yeah. Yeah.
0: What song was that? That was playing just now, Miko.
1: Oh, that was How to Teleport from Jane Remover off the Heart album from our collection of new releases here at KUCI, which you're listening to on 88.9 FM in Irvine.
0: And before that.
1: Oh, that was that was Flash in the Pan.
0: Classic Jane Remover.
1: Yeah. Yeah.
0: Go listen to their new EP album. EP?
1: EP.
0: EP. Congratulations on EP. I'm quite EP as well. Thank you guys so much for tuning in to listen and linger today. We're here with you guys every Friday from 10 a.m. to 12 p.m., but you already knew that. We have some great music lined up today, so yes, without further ado, I think we should get into it.
1: Let's do it.

0: number 10. In Roman numerals, it looked like an X. Oh.
1: We locked this out the room.

0: That was DJ Soulscape with Inevitable. Before that one, we had Steve Spacek with PBR. And also Dollar, parentheses, Let That Dollar Circulate. And then starting off the set, On Your Time from Natanya. I just really like that song, to be honest. I just want to play some of her music. So
1: that's like how the best like playlists are made, though. That's one really good song to inspire it all. So
0: that's your method.
1: That is my method, actually.
0: I took a page out of your book.
1: Dude, it's my favorite thing to do. I don't listen to albums. I just obsess over one song, and then I find as many songs that are similar as possible. Anyone else?
0: No, I think I'm an album guy. I like to go front to back.
1: Yeah, no back to front, guys. Again, this is KUCI 88.9 FM in Irvine. 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We're here every Friday, of course, from 10 a.m. to 12 p.m. I'm your co-host, DJ Kate.
0: And DJ Miko.
1: Thank you guys so much for tuning in today. Let's get into some more great music.

0: Hello, you just heard To Be by the one and only Mac Ayers off of his album Comfortable Enough, which is one of my favorites. That's an album I've actually listened to front to back many times, so. And you should too. And before that was Bloody Bouquets by DeMay. Before that was Guitar by Natanya. And the first of the bunch was Fruit by 320. Not to be mistaken with
1: 23. I don't know why I was reading it like that.
0: It's okay. Honestly, I've felt like reading it as 23 too when I saw it, but I critically thunk. So
1: what are you trying to say?
0: Can
1: I turn my brain off?
0: It's
1: never
0: okay.
1: Off. It's never off.
0: Yeah, no breaks. Again, this case, yeah, 80.9 FM in Irvine. You're listening to Listen and Linger. We're here with you guys every Friday from 10 a.m. to 12 p.m. And yeah, we've been doing this every Friday for 3 quarters, and it's been so awesome.
1: It's been 3 quarters.
0: Yeah,
1: you've been doing it for longer.
0: I've been here
1: for 3 quarters. No,
0: Listen and Linger. Yeah, this is your 2nd quarter.
1: Oh, wait.
0: Wow, time flies. This
1: time
0: is my
1: fly.
0: Winter, spring.
1: How many years?
0: No, winter, summer. I've only been here 1 year. Stop. We're counting seasons. This is like season 4 or 5 of Listen and Linger. It's the season finale. Thank you guys for tuning
1: series
0: in.
1: Finale,
0: the
1: bro.
0: Series finale, right? Oh yeah, series. Stop, my heart. Oh, guys, if you're graduating, hands in the air,
1: hey.
0: Foot on the gas. If you're not.
1: Hands in the air like you care, because
0: like
1: I care.
0: Oh, I care too. If you're not graduating this year, it truly only gets better, is all I'm going to say.
1: Anyway, we've got music to listen to, so.
0: No more cornballing.
1: Let's get into it.

0: All right, that was Liquid Love from Roy Ayers. Thank you so much, Michael, for the suggestion.
1: Beautiful. Shout out, Michael. We love Michael.
0: Hey. Before that one was Tell Me Something from Gareth Donkin. And then starting off the set was G-Y-A-M-L, parentheses, Giving You All My Love. Who's that from? Help me out here.
1: Give me love. Give me love. And I'm
0: not, I don't think so. That's G-Y-A-M-L from Sage Monstrosity.
1: Yes.
0: Yeah, you know what? Okay, yeah. Perfect.
1: 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Thank you guys so much for tuning in to Listen and Linger. We're here on Fridays from 10 a.m. to 12 p.m. And yeah, enjoy us while you have us, because it's done after this.
0: Don't say that.
1: I'm sorry I keep bringing it up. Thank you guys so much for tuning in. We appreciate your company, and stay tuned for some more great music.

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Been trying to turn you on. Between your melody. Find all my favorite tones. Got me on scale and key. I hope you sing along. We made you.

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1: Hey man, just the beer.
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1: Aw, come on, buddy. 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Look, it twirls. 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
5: So, okay, before the PSAs, that was We Mage from Terrace Martin. And before that one was Love Is Calling from Linda Dawn. 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
6: Mm-hmm.
5: Oh. Ooh.
6: Continue.
5: And yeah. 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When that onion rings, I pick up.
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5: Because I have
6: perfect.
5: More. Oh. Our New Releases Library. Coming up next, it's Jane Remover. 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Let's get into it.

0: That was Jane Remover with her new EP, Heart, and you listen to Music Baby, and before that, Magic, I Want You. Do you have anything to say over
1: there? I actually do have some things to say. First off, something thank you guys important. 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Any other things, Miko?
0: I think you can get like a shirt or a hoodie or like a license plate frame if you donate.
1: Yes.
0: I think maybe.
1: Perhaps.
0: But most importantly, you get the satisfaction of knowing that you can support us here at KUCI and we can continue doing this for you guys.
1: Yeah, we want to make everything possible. 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
0: Yeah, your money goes to a good cause.
1: It really does.
0: It's in good hands.
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through Solith.

0: All right, you just listened to The Dining Rooms with Verso Il Sol. I think you've played them before, no? Mm-hmm. Yeah, for sure. Before that one was Satisfaction from Ruben James. Before that one was Bittersweet from Ray Khalil. And then before that one was Summer School Radio with Lovey from Sparkle Mommy.
1: I love Sparkle Mommy and Ruben James and Ray Khalil. Oh my gosh. Shout out. Mega shouts out. This is KUCI 88.9 FM in Irvine. The show is Listen and Linger, but you knew that. And it's 10 a.m. to 12 p.m. every Friday. And you knew that too.
2: Be there. Yep. Be square.
1: I'm your co-host, DJ Kate.
0: And I'm DJ Miko.
1: Thank you guys so much for tuning in today. We got some more music ready. So let's do it.

All right, you just listened to Cisco Song from Ray Khalil. Before that one was Movie Star from Natanya. Before that one was

0: After Hours from Maiden Lane, and then starting off the set was Eyes on You from Private Joy. Once again, I'm DJ Miko.
1: And I'm DJ Kate. That was like in the office, or like someone walks up to them and they're like, hi, hi, hi. And then Kevin delayed is like, hi, like
0: who?
1: 30 seconds
0: what
1: after.
0: Office? I don't work in an office.
1: Oh, sorry. And you're listening to KUCI 80.9 FM in Irvine. Who are we?
0: Listen and Linger. We're here every Friday, 10 a.m. to 12 p.m.
1: Beautiful coordination today, guys.
0: Yeah.
1: It's going wonderful.
0: Again, running on nothing at this point.
1: Running on good times and nachos truly right now. Like,
0: it's so weird. Like, I don't feel sleepy, but I can tell I'm sleepy. You know what I mean?
1: Yes.
0: You ever get that?
1: Yes. Like, I could function without a nap for the rest of the day, but something's off.
0: You've got half a brain.
1: I do.
0: Going on.
1: Probably a quarter of a brain.
0: And quickly depleting.
1: Thank you guys so much for tuning in once again. If you want to donate to the fund drive, you have until the 25th, and that's going to be on kci.org. 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
0: Yes. Thank you. Everything helps. We appreciate anything and everything that you can offer.
1: If Miko and I have ever made you smile or laugh, please.
0: It's like when you're walking down the street and someone's like busking, you know what I mean?
1: Mm-hmm.
0: And you look at them and you enjoy a little bit, maybe you get a little dancing. You got to give them a dollar at least.
1: If you shimmied, you got to throw a little something in there. Like.
0: Exactly.
1: Thank you guys again. I thank you guys all the time, but thank you for tuning in. Let's get back into some more great music.

0: Hello, hello. That was De La Soul by Gareth Duncan. Before that, you heard Sun Plus Moon by Gremlin. And the first of the bunch, Gremlin. She just wanna see me right now.
1: Thank you, for those ones.
0: Thank you. Yep. Again, this is KUCI 88.9 FM in Irvine. You are tuned in to Listen and Linger. We're here with you guys every Friday from 10 a.m. to 12 p.m. I am your co-host, DJ Kate.
1: And DJ Miko.
0: And we thank you once again for tuning in with us. 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We would really appreciate it. It keeps the station running. It lets us have this space to be us for you. So thank you so much again for tuning in to KUCI 88.9 FM in Irvine. Listen and Linger loves you. Mwah. Kisses. Anything else from you, Miko?
1: We wouldn't be here without your support, so please go out and donate.
0: Guys, please. If you like music.
1: There's rewards there.
0: Oh, yeah.
1: There's stuff in it for you, too.
0: So much good stuff. And, you know, it pays for things like the little mics we're speaking in currently. It pays for things like the equipment we use to host live bands. Keeps us on air. So, it's good for the community. Good for the economy.
1: Anyway, we've got some great songs to close off the morning with everyone. So let's get right into it.

0: All right, that's it for us. But that was Inevitable from DJ Soulscape.
1: Thank you, DJ.
0: Korean DJ, I think.
1: Oh, for real?
0: Yeah.
1: Dude, nice. Hey.
0: Super cool. But anyway, that's our time for today. Once again, this was Listen and Linger from 10 a.m. to 12 p.m. every Friday. Coming up next, it's Coastal Distortion. So please stick around once they get here, your lovely hosts.
1: Dude, they're lit. So
0: yes,
1: they're
0: yes.
1: Wonderful, wonderful people. Thank you guys so much for tuning in to KUCI 88.9 FM in Irvine. We have a few more Fridays left with you guys. So please join us from 10 a.m. to 12 p.m. next Friday and next Friday.
0: Yeah, we'll
1: and
0: be here.
1: Three Fridays from now. Hey. Yeah, so we're going to play some PSAs for you guys and hand it off to Coastal Distortion.
0: Yes, sir.
2: 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LabDo is currently looking for people who have old laptops, as the organization will recycle them responsibly, or fix them and distribute them to schools in developing countries who lack technology. One project that LabDo at UCI is focusing on is to raise laptops for a school in rural Costa Rica. If you'd like to help the cause or want more information, contact LabDo at contact-uci@labdoo.org.
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3: 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And if you ever feel that your situation is urgent, you can request to see the on-call therapist as soon as possible. This message was brought to you by the caring students and staff from the Counseling Center and KUCI in Irvine.
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1: Hey, I'm DJ Izzy.
4: And maybe you're wondering why I'm the one opening the show right now. It must be like blowing your minds. But it's okay, because I'm just the one sitting in the other chair right now. But we're going to play some new releases. It's already 12:06, so we're getting off to a little bit of a slow start. But that's okay, because we're going to jump right into the new releases. And also, ooh, I don't know if you know, shout out to Emily Takahashi, listening in Japan
1: oh
4: right now.
1: Oh my goodness, that's so exciting. Shout out, Emily. Yeah. So excited for you to come back. Can't wait to see you.
4: Yes. All right. Setting this up. Okay, perfect. We are going to listen to some new releases. These are songs sent in to us here at the station so that we get to play them before anyone else. We're going to listen to two This Is Lorelei songs. Funny enough, that one of these songs is actually also features another artist that sends in their music to us here at the station. We're going to be listening to a snail mail version of one of the
1: This
4: Is Lorelei songs.
1: This is a good song.
4: So, yeah, but kicking us off is going to be Box for Buddy, Box for Star by This Is Lorelei. Enjoy.

0: Hi guys, welcome back. I'm DJ Izzy and I am here with my co-host.
1: Hey, it's Sean.
0: And you guys are listening to Coastal Distortion here on KUCI 88.9 FM in Irvine. The songs that we just heard were Two Legs, the Snail Mail version by the artist. This is Lorelei. This is like off of a like remix album, or it's not like a remix album, but it's like what they did it with like the Talking Heads when they just like had like a bunch of people like re-record the songs like in their own special way. So that's what this album was.
1: It's so funny you mentioned the Talking Heads, because I was trying to explain to my roommate who like David Byrne was.
0: Really?
1: And all I could say, I'm like, he's just this really eccentric artist and he's got this like, he's got this big suit. And it's like, it's a really big suit.
0: Widest shoulders.
1: And like, yeah, just trying to explain like who he is and like what he means to like music is like so difficult. I'm like, so he wore this suit once and then he was like really famous. And now he's like a really famous producer, but he's also like this really eccentric guy. And like, he's been on The Simpsons and stuff. But yeah, David Byrne, really cool guy.
0: But yeah, anyways, I would love to talk to y'all about the fund drive that we are doing. It's that time of year where our lovely public independent radio would love to get some donations.
1: So public, so way independent.
0: So we can continue to operate and send you guys just the most awesome music ever that you guys have ever heard. It's so fantastic. Anyways, though, let me give you some fun little information. KUCI is ran by a volunteer staff. KUCI's current staff exceeds 140 volunteers, primarily UCI students. 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It is KUCI.org, and right away when you go on there, it'll say, hey, you want to donate to the fund drive? And you just have to click yes and
1: it'll
0: proceed.
1: Say, hey.
0: Yeah, you say hey, and you go and you give us a cute little donation. Also, let me just say, if you give a $200 donation, that is less than 55 cents a day. Super cheap. 55 cents, that's like what, nothing. And a $100 gift is equal to 26 cents a day. 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We really will love any donations that you guys send in. Anyways, let's get into some music. Right up next, we have Achtung Optimism. This is one of the new singles that Digitalism released for their upcoming album. I believe it's called Optimism. Yeah. Which also, their first ever debut album came out like 17 years ago, like this month.
1: Yeah, no, they were on the like original Just Dance. That's how I know who Digitalism is.
0: Yeah, I know. It's crazy. So I'm super excited that they're releasing new music. It's also really good. So we're going to start off the show with Achtung Optimism, and I hope you guys enjoy. Anyways, I'm DJ Izzy here with my co-host,
1: Sean.
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Hi, I'm Jarrett Lovell, a volunteer here at radio station KUCI. 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
0: And you guys are listening to Coastal Distortion here on KUCI 88.9 FM in Irvine. I hope you guys have been enjoying the music so far. Let me tell you what we just heard. That was Take a Picture by Vitesse X. That was her new single. I'm pretty sure it's a cover of a song, but for the life of me, I can't realize. But I feel like if it isn't a cover of a song, then that's just like really spooky deja vu. But anyway,

0: was the automatic song. It was Don't Want to Dance. And then we started off with Achtung Optimism by Digitalism. And this is a single for their new album, Optimism, which should be out sometime soon. But yeah, I hope you guys enjoyed those last four songs. Right up next is a song called Something Worth Waiting For by Freeko. Really quickly, though, let me tell you guys to go and donate to the Fun Drive once again. It is Fun Drive season. And we would love for you guys to go and donate because we need money to run our wonderful free public radio. So, did you guys know that there have been quite a few artists to come perform here on KUCI 88.9 FM in Irvine?
1: Really? Tell me more.
0: There's been some really cool ones. So, some people that have performed here before hitting commercial radio include Beck, Death Cab for Cutie.
1: Gasp.
0: We got some Guns N' Roses.
1: Oh my God.
0: Green Day. Metallica.
1: Wow. Oh my God.
0: New Order.
1: This radio sounds
0: Nails.
1: Great.
0: We got Nirvana. Obviously, No Doubt, straight from Anaheim.
1: Wow.
0: We got Smashing Pumpkins, Violent Femmes, Police, Pixies, The Offspring, The Cure.
1: I would give them my
0: Sublime,
1: money.
0: Way back when we had the Beach Boys, and we also apparently had the Beastie Boys. So we've had a ton of people. Also, every Friday night, we are still having people perform here on our airwaves. 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
1: Experience.
0: Anyways, though, yeah, please go and donate to our Fun Drive. 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Also, I forgot last time I was talking that we are sadly not giving away thank you gifts this year. 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So please go. Please go over there when you want to buy any merchandise. But yeah, we will not be giving away thank you gifts for this. Just donate for the love of donating.
1: Yeah, we got
0: to your
1: into
0: favorite
1: a lot of
0: station
1: trouble
0: here
1: last
0: on
1: time for giving
0: here in
1: away
0: the OC. Anyways, let's get back into the music. Here's Something Worth Waiting For by Freeko, and I'll be back to talk to you guys in a bit. As always, I'm DJ Izzy here with my co-host Sean, and this is Coastal Distortion here on KUCI 88.9 FM in Irvine.

0: 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I'm DJ Izzy and I'm here with
1: Hi, it's Sean.
0: And you guys are listening to Coastal Distortion here on KCI 88.9 FM in Irvine. Let me tell you what we just listened to. That was Better Than Before by the artist Pamela. Yeah.
1: Pamela.
0: It's off of their new EP, It's Nice to See You Here. I actually really like it. It kind of gives like a little twee vibe, but it's really cute. I really like that
1: Twisted
0: song.
1: Tea.
0: Anyways, before that, we heard Postcard, which is a new single by Worth It Purchase. Before that, we heard 17 by Lola Blue. And we started off with Something Worth Waiting For by Freako. Anyways, I hope you guys enjoyed those last four songs. Up next, we're going to listen to one more song for today, and it's called Angel Dying by Telescreens. This is another one of their new singles for their upcoming album. And honestly, it's kind of one of my favorites that they've released for this upcoming album. So I'm really excited to play it for you guys. Anyways, though, right before I do, please make sure to go and donate to our fund drive. It is fund drive season here at KUCI. 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It would mean so incredibly much. You could also call in if you want help with that at all. We would love to help you out. But yeah, please go and help us out over there. Just really quickly, KUCI is an FCC licensed non-commercial educational radio station on the air since 1969. We began broadcasting illegally out of the dorms here on campus. And it wasn't until October of 1969 that KUCI received test authority from the FCC and made its first legal broadcast, airing Sugar Sugar by the Archies on October 16th, 1969. Anyways, we've been doing this here for a very long time here at KUCI, and we would just love to continue to bring you guys some more awesome years of music here to come.
1: Quick shout out, because we did get some donations, actually. Shout out to my parents and then my family in Ohio.
0: The Summers family.
1: Yeah, donated. And I hope they're listening right now because they were, they texted me to shout them out. So.
0: But yeah, so please go and be like the Summers family and go and donate on KUCI.org. It means so incredibly much. So yeah, thank you guys so much. And let's get back into some music. Here is Angel Dying by Telescreens off of their new album, Why the Lights Flicker. I hope you guys enjoy it. I'm DJ Izzy here with my co-host Sean, and you guys are listening to Coastal Distortion here on KUCI 88.9 FM in Irvine.

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13: Hey, I'm DJ Izzy.
12: And Izzy, do you want to tell us what that last song that
13: yes,
12: we just heard was?
13: Yes, that song was called, I was going to say that and then I was like, wait, you have my laptop. That song was called Angels Dying by Telescreens. From their new album Why the Lights Flicker. It's a really good album. Well, it's not out yet, but the songs that are out are really, really good, and I'm so excited for the album to come out because I know it's going to be amazing. So yeah, that was a new single by Telescreens, Angels Dying. I hope you guys enjoyed it. Sean, take it away.
12: Yep, and we're just going to do a quick little reminder that the fun drive is going on. I know you're tired of hearing it, but you're going to hear it to death today. Yes, so we are asking for donations here at KUCI. We need some money, even though we're under, you know, the billion-dollar UC system. That's totally okay. We have to ask for donations to keep the programs running here. And don't you just love all the programs we have here? So go check us out at KUCI.org to get more information on some of the fun drive. And obviously, we'll be talking about it more as the show goes on. All right, we are now going to get into the second half of the show. And quickly, we're going to listen to some new releases. We have two new releases here, one by Jack White, the other by Kurt Vile. Jack White, super exciting that we get such a big artist to send their music here to the station. But yeah, this is God and the Broken Rib by Jack White. Enjoy.

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1: Hey, I'm DJ Izzy.
0: And you are listening to Coastal Distortion.
1: Yup, yup, yup.
0: That song you just heard was Chance to Bleed by Kurt Vile, his new single. And before that was Jack White's new song, God and the Broken Rib. I am forgetting what the new album is called, but that's okay. Yes, Jack White. You know who Jack White. Jack White of the White Stripes. The Jack White. I know. And first, sorry, I was supposed to play for you this little promo for our fun drive here.
1: This is true.
0: Yeah, and we'll be right back after that. This message.
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0: Wow, wasn't that PSA?
1: It was riveting.
0: Just riveting. Just truly knocked our socks off. But yeah, you heard Cynthia. Please go donate money because it makes
1: a
0: difference. But yeah, now we get to get into the other music of the show.
1: Yay.
0: And kicking us off is going to be a song that's been a bit of an earworm for me lately. It's a song that I played before, but it's just kind of like making it back into my rotation, you know?
1: Interesting.
0: So yeah, this I think it's a song that you actually know
1: as
0: well.
1: What song might this be, Sean?
0: You definitely know the band. This is Don't Think by the Linda Lindas.
1: Oh,
0: yeah,
1: I see.
0: That's right. Enjoy, everybody.

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You're listening to KUCI 88.9 FM in Irvine. My name is Sean, and you are listening to Coastal Distortion. That last song you just heard was Love Song by Limegarden off their album One More Thing. Before that, 17 by Kids Don't Smoke. Before that, Horse Vision Back of My Hand. Oh, jeez. And that first song we played at the beginning of the block was the Linda Lindas with Don't Think off their album No Obligation. Really loved that one. Quick shout out to my cousin who just graduated and is now going to the University of Wisconsin. But yes, we have more things to talk about as it relates to the fun drive. I know you might be tired of hearing it, but we need money. Money, money, money, money, money. Did you know that there are some very famous bands that got their start here at KUCI? Have you ever heard of Alice in Chains, Concrete Blonde, Depeche Mode, Guns N' Roses, Pearl Jam, REM, Smashing Pumpkins, The Violent Femmes, The Cure, The Clash, The Cult? If you've heard of any of these bands, they were actually first heard on KUCI before hitting commercial radio. So if you want to support artists like that who could be the next Depeche Mode or the next The Cure, go send us some money. Please, please, please, please, please. 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
2: 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My name is Sean, and you are listening to Coastal Distortion. Just before that, quick little message about our fun drive. Yes, the fun drive. I know you've heard it today, but you're hearing it again. That song you heard before that was Ivory, the Shadow Version by Golden Cat. Before that, Coach by Sex Week off their self-titled album. Before them, Pale Honey with Killer Scene off their album Sometime Alone. And the first song we played at the beginning of the block was Call You Back by TTSSFU, as in it's the letters in all caps, TTSFU. But yeah, and now we have a little bit more to tell you about the fun drive. Sorry for those of you tuning in because we sound like broken records talking about the fun drive, but we need funds. They're important to helping us run and keep giving you all the great content that we have here at the station. You wouldn't want us to get shut down, would you? Yeah, you wouldn't. Because then where else would you get your cool alternative music, right? 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You can win tickets to see some of your favorite bands like LCD Sound System or The Garden, but you have to be following us in order to get the updates on that. That's KUCI-FM on Instagram and Twitter. Once again, that's KUCI-FM on Instagram and Twitter. All right. Thank you guys so much for tuning in. Make sure you tune in again next week because we're getting into the dog days of the quarter and it's winding down and, you know, it's going to be our days are numbered until the next thing, until we graduate. So, yeah, every time you tune in, it really does mean a lot. I'm going to play us out with some other music. This is The Takeover by Poppy Jean Crawford. And then after that, some Anna Justin and Twen. But once again, thank you so much for tuning in. Hope you tune in again next week. Peace out. And please go check out the website and the fun drive when you can. Thanks.

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1: Oh, I'm glad you like it, because I can't wait to toss the big stereo. And now that we got your dad that big HD TV he wanted, we can throw out our old TV, too.
0: Hold up. You can't just throw out electronics.
1: Really?
0: They need to be recycled or donated.
1: And how would we do that?
0: It's so easy, Mom. Today, recycling electronics is just as easy as buying them. 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
1: I like that.
0: Did you know that some of the stuff in our old electronics could be used to make new products and conserve natural resources?
1: Well, okay then. Let's gather them up. What was that website again?
0: GreenerGadgets.org. We just enter our zip code and go.

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I'm DJ B. This is Lovely Days. And you just listened to How to Teleport by Jane Remover, which is a new release here at the station. I just want to let you guys know that right now that is happening, we have a fun drive. 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I'll let you guys know about it a little bit more about it in the next 2 hours, but let's just go right into the music. This first song I have is from Aleph Yor, and it's called Dry Gin, from the album Evergreen. I hope you enjoy, and I hope you are able to donate to college radio here at KUCI.

Hi, I'm Jarrett Lovell, a volunteer here at radio station KUCI. 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

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I'm DJ B. This is Lovely Days, and you just heard the song When You Know by Bebe Stockwell. And she has just a really, really joyful voice that I think is just you gravitate to in a way. So I've definitely been listening to her a little more. Go check her out. Before that, you heard Save Your Soul by West 22nd from their album Nowhere to Be. And the first song of the set was by Ala Fior, Dry Gin, from their album Evergreen. Love all the music I have today, and I'm very excited to play it. And I'm so grateful that I get to be a part of KUCI, because I joined here my summer before freshman year of college, and I feel like it was a community that really took me in, and I was able to make my own way and path, and so I'm really grateful for it. And I have fell in love with more music than I ever thought I could. And I think music is just a way to bring people together, and that's why I love KUCI. And some of, you know, history of KUCI, if you didn't know, artists first heard at KUCI, there's a few that, you know, went before going on commercial radio. Some like Sublime, the Beastie Boys, Red Hot Chili Peppers, Blondie. What else? We got Pearl Jam, U2, the Smashing Pumpkins. A lot of them were played here on this station before they were even played on commercial radio. And I think that it is such a fun and cool thing to be able to say, we played some underground artists, and who knows, maybe the next underground artist that you hear will be playing at a arena tour in a few years down the line. So, yeah. Speaking of which, a new album just dropped called The Answer by Leanna Firestone, and I really loved this song. And we're going to play two songs from her album, but this is Renaissance by Leanna Firestone. And make sure to go to kci.org if you want to help donate to support artists like this and support just music in general. So here is Renaissance.

0: Hi, this is Brad Stone. I was the jazz director at KUCI back in 1984-85. I had a regular jazz show then, and also did an electronic music program called Electronic Meditations that aired late on Sunday nights. As someone who has been doing university and community radio for 35 years now, the better part of my lifetime, I can tell you firsthand the importance of non-commercial radio to a community. 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It's a so-called album-oriented rock station, and some lame song came on. I can't even remember now what it was, so I had to switch the station right away. 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Can you imagine what it would be like if that was the only radio programming that you could get? 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

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I'm DJ B. This is Lovely Days. And you just heard a few songs, so let me tell you about them. Right now, you just heard Hard to Find by the artist BB Stockwell, who I played earlier, and I just wanted to give you another little taste of her. She's really awesome. Before that, you heard Flash Forward by Downey Chase. And before that were two songs by Leanna Firestone from her album The Answer. You heard Emergency Contact, and the first song of the set was Renaissance. I really love her vibe because she's very upbeat. Her vibe reminds me of, I don't know, Pretty Woman. Like, just so kind of classy, but kind of classy in the way that everybody wants to be around and have a good time. I want to tell you all, right now we are having the KUCI Fun Drive, and, it has been a really, really fun experience so far. I am just grateful to be a part of KUCI, and it really means everything to me. I met some of my best friends here. I've learned so much history about music, and I feel like music also comes with a lot of different culture, and KUCI provided that. And you get to meet a lot of really, really cool people here from different backgrounds, identities, etc. And as training director, over these past few years, I've been able to meet a lot of cool people and get to know a lot of individuals who have changed my life for the better. So I just like to thank everybody here. And I actually met my partner kind of through KUCI. He's not in KUCI, but somebody I trained is friends with him. So, you know, it's been definitely, I've reaped many benefits. And we're just going to keep on going with the music. This next song is called Love Will Be a Place by Rakoma. And get into some Devin again. Really love her music. And yeah, here is Love Will Be a Place.

0: 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I'm DJ B. This is Lovely Days. And you just heard Mind Chatter's song, Inner Democracy, from their album, Giving Up on Words. 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If you go there, you could find, you know, our donation page. We're currently doing our fund drive, and KUCI is basically run by a volunteer staff. Our current staff exceeds 140 volunteers, and they're mostly UCI students, so you know, we all put in a lot of time and effort into making KUCI what it is. And you know, obviously we do need a little help from the outside world, if that makes sense. But yeah, if you're able to go and donate, we'd really appreciate it. And yeah, I think KUCI also is one of the only like eclectic alternative radio stations in Orange County. 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I'll be back in a few. We're just going to play some new releases, or we're going to play some, we will play some new releases, but also go through some PSAs, and I will see y'all soon.
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The management and residents of Orangewood Villa Apartments remind parents that child abductions occur at alarming rates. Each year, over 800,000 children are reported missing, and statistics prove that these crimes can occur in any neighborhood at any time. To help protect your children, be sure to register them with your local law enforcement agency. Fingerprints and recent photographs are essential elements in recovering any lost child. Also, teach children to use the phone. Remember, in emergencies, even young kids can learn to dial 911. This important reminder was from the management and residents of Orangewood Villa Apartments in Orange. Concerned with the safety of the children in our community, they're on the air because they care.

You just heard Annalise by the artist Computer. Before that, you heard Untether by Sophie Tro. Before that was Moth by Emery. And the first song of the set was Warm Enough by Hannah Cole. Actually, I take that back. It was, before that was a new release here at the station, which was by Snail Mail from their album Ricochet. And it's their song Cruise. So, hope you guys like the music. I know I don't really play, I haven't been playing a lot of Midwest emo, but I really wanted to. So, shout out to the artist Computer. And Untether, I just really love by Sophie Tro. She just had a really, really unique sound. And so, I was really happy when I found this song. So, right now is the KUCI Fun Drive. So, if you guys want to know a little bit more about the station and maybe feel inclined to donate, you can, first of all, go on KUCI.org to donate. But a little bit about us. So, KUCI began as an underground radio station in the late 60s with two of the students here broadcasting illegally from their dorms, which is just a crazy story. And on the UCI campus for a few hours each afternoon until the Federal Communications Commission shut it down, the FCC. But in 1968, UCI engineering student Craig Will began the process of applying to the FCC for a legitimate broadcast license and started the chain of events that led to KUCI becoming a legal broadcast station. Due to the pressures of the school, Craig left the project and turned it over to Earl Arbuckle, who became the station's first chief engineer. And shout out to him. May he rest in peace. He passed away last month. But he is one of the, basically, people who kept KUCI alive. And in October 1969, KUCI received test authority from the FCC and made its first legal broadcast airing Sugar Sugar by the Archies on October 16th, 1969. And that's a little bit of our history. I'm very happy to be here at KUCI. And if you are able to, please go donate on KUCI.org. Go check out our Instagram, KUCIFM. And you could also learn more about me on my Instagram, Lovely Days Radio. I gotta post a little more on there, honestly. But we're just gonna keep on going with the music. And this next song is, it's from a new album that came out recently by the artist Mid and their album Slugger. So you'll hear two songs from that artist. This first song is called Your Name, and I hope you enjoy it.

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I'm DJ B. This is Lovely Days, and you are listening to KUCI. You just heard the song Earworm from the album Efflorescence, and this is by the artist Flora's Embrace. Before that, you heard The Runaway, a single by New Moon, spelled in all caps, N-U-U-M-U-U-N. And before that, you heard Wednesday by Indigo Moon, which I really love their voice. And the song before that, actually Wednesday you haven't heard yet, but you will be hearing it soon. The song before that was, two songs were from the album Slugger by Mid. The song you heard was Cave, and the first song of the set was Your Name. And I hope you guys are enjoying the music so far. I wanted to, you know, mention that we are having a KUCI fun drive. And basically, we just really encourage you all to donate if you can. The fun drive is until the 25th, so you have until this coming Monday. You could go to KUCI.org for the link to make an online donation. We really just encourage you guys to donate if possible. We just have a good time here at KUCI. And so, let me just tell you a little bit more about the station. I know I talked about it before. But here I could tell you about the 1970s. So in the 1970s, starting 1972, marked KUCI's first news broadcast. In 1975, KUCI began broadcasting 24 hours a day. And also in 1975, KUCI began coverage of OC politics. At that time, KUCI was the only local radio station to provide continuous election returns. During the summer of 1976, station managers Nick Roman and Thane Tierney traveled to Kansas City to cover the OC delegation to the Republican National Convention, sending news and interviews to KUCI nightly. And this, I think, currently at the moment, politics and news is something that everybody needs to hear in as much capacity as possible in terms of as how much that you're able to take in, obviously, because there's so much kind of scary news that's happening and just disheartening, but getting news in and being informed at the baseline is really important. And KUCI, with our news station, our news show that we have here on the station, is able to do that. So definitely support KUCI. And after this, to end the show I'll be doing the little things, and because I almost forgot about it, but do not worry. I will be doing it after the next set of songs. So I hope you guys enjoy. This next song is called Board Games from Breakup Shoes. Hope you enjoy.

0: you heard the song Shapeshifter. Nope, that's what you just said. You heard the song Wednesday, which I messed up earlier, by Indigo King. And I love Indigo King's voice. It's so awesome. Before that, you heard Board Games by Breakup Shoes, which is artist that I used to play, I think, my sophomore year. So I'd love to see it come back. And before that, you heard Everybody's Baby by the artist B-Sun. And yeah, we're gonna close out the show, but I wanted to do what we call the little things, and I have DJ Rye Guy here with me. Say hi, DJ Rye Guy.
1: Hello.
0: We're gonna do a little thing. So what the little things are, talk about one little thing we're grateful for from the past week, whether it be a cloud in the sky, a conversation with a friend, a good burrito, anything in between, really. So you could go first.
1: My little thing is more of a big thing, but I got to see my sister graduate this week. That was really cool. She graduated from Long Beach in nursing, so really proud of her.
0: Yeah, I was so happy I got to see her pinning ceremony. She's been, like, such a kind person to me and, like, just been very welcoming to me this year. So, shout out, Allie. And then my little thing, well, shout out to my family, I'll say. I almost missed the text, but shout out to my Aunt Mercy, my uncles, my cousins. But shout out to my sister, who is getting married this weekend. Ah! And I will, you know, let y'all know about it next week, probably. But it's going to be great, and I love my sister, and I just want it to be a really good weekend for her, and that's all I hope for. And, yeah. Also, it's gonna be, oh, you know what, and let me bash on Airbnb really quick. Airbnb, you suck. And I probably am, I don't know if I'm allowed to say that, but I'm saying that now. I don't know if Airbnb sponsors UCI, but
1: this does not reflect the views of KUCI.
0: Thank you. But boo Airbnb. And I've used Airbnb before, but I'm booing you, and I'm not gonna say why. You guys could contact me
1: if you know, you know.
0: If you know, you know. So yeah, before I go, I just want to tell everybody once more that right now the KUCI fun drive is happening. So if you can donate anything, go on KUCI.org, whether it be $1 or $1,000, we'd appreciate it. 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This last song we're going to close out is a new release here at the station, and I hope you guys like it, and this is Never in Style by Weird Nightmare. Have a lovely day!

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0: Hey everybody, happy Friday. Welcome to another episode of Frames of Mind. Usually we get to know the mind behind the frame, but today I'm going to be talking about The Mandalorian because I've seen that twice this week. But before we get into that, just had to mention that KUCI is doing a fund drive because this is a donation run organization, and you can go to KUCI.org for that, and I will play one of the disclaimers right now.
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0: All right, so I got to see the Mandalorian and Grogu film on Monday, and then I went to see it again. Actually, right now, I just came back from my second viewing of it just now. And so if you don't want to know anything about the movie, just disclaimer, this is going to be like spoiler free, no spoilers. But I just wanted to talk about like some first reaction and just a little bit of my impressions with it, because I like can't get this movie out of my head. So with The Mandalorian and Grogu, obviously we are picking up later after season 3, after, you know, the Mandalorians have retaken Mandalore and Din Djarin has sort of like retired back into his bounty hunter life. He's doing his own thing with Grogu, and they're hunting down Imperial warlords for the New Republic, and that's where we find them in this movie. And I had a good time with it. I think there's more pros than cons for me, where as a Star Wars fan, this film felt a lot like the Star Wars that I know and love. I felt like I was dropped into the Star Wars that I've like read in comics and novels, or even something like the Clone Wars or other animated series. It didn't feel like a movie that just happened to be Star Wars and I was like, what is this? Like, it sometimes, I feel like some Star Wars movies feel a little different, where it's like, okay, but it's like just like new, but it doesn't really feel like within Star Wars. I don't know how to explain that, but this just feels like very lived in and like the world that I know. Because for example, we go to Nal Hutta, which is seen in the Clone Wars, and one of the buildings that we go to is the same hut building from the Clone Wars. So it's like the exact same layout, even though we're in like a live action versus an animated. And that's what I mean by that, in terms of like, I feel like I'm being dropped into Star Wars that like I've already seen before, in terms of like locations and settings and things like that. I did really enjoy the choreography in the movie. I thought that this was the best that Mando's ever been in terms of fight choreography. Mandalorians are the best fighters in like the Star Wars galaxy, and that's kind of their whole thing. And I feel like in the TV show The Mandalorian, he's just getting bodied most times. Like, I feel like in a lot of the fights, it's sort of a thing of like, oh no, they're like destroying him, and then he like gets the upper hand at the last second. It feels a little formulaic to me, and that's sort of an issue I have. But in this, I was like, oh, this is the Mandalorian warriors that I know about. And because he like is just very proficient with his fighting style, and I think that's probably also has to do with like possibly the extra budget with having a feature film versus like a streaming series. And yeah, the fight choreography is just really good. There's a lot of really good fights. The music also by Ludwig Göransson is really, really good. It's really awesome to see like all of these like beats and rhythms from the Mandalorian show used in like a feature film score, because in all of the songs that he does, it's like he'll throw in the Mandalorian theme, and it's just really cool to see like that on the big screen. And there are a lot of really nice visuals in the film. The only part where I think that it does one of the places where I think the film struggles is that it doesn't have too much of an arc to it, in that, like, Mando and Grogu, for the most part, end up at the same places where they started. Like, not too much happens as far as, like, their own arcs. Like, there is an arc, don't get me wrong, and there is a lot of, there is growth, but I don't think it's enough to justify being a feature film release. I feel like this movie could have been a special presentation like Marvel's been doing with Punisher or Werewolf by Night, Werewolf by Midnight. I can't remember the exact name. But I feel like if this was just a special presentation that we drop on Disney Plus, I think it's fine. But to do this as like a wide release, I don't know if the scale is grand enough or the film overall is epic enough to justify it being a film to be dropped in theaters, especially not the first Star Wars film to come out in 7 years. And don't get me wrong, I really did enjoy the movie. But I think it needed a little bit more depth to it, especially with the script, because it felt a lot like a slice of life at times in terms of this feeling like another one of his bounty hunter missions. It just felt like another day in his life as opposed to like some grand adventure to me. I do think that if the marketing, I think that the marketing was another thing that kind of caught me off guard, because in the marketing, it kind of makes this movie seem like a little more than it is, in that a lot of the trailers are talking about like Imperial warlords and the Empire and like sort of like stopping them from coming back. But that's not what the whole movie is about. Like, that's not really the basis or the crux of this film. And I think that's part of my issue with it, where if I didn't have the expectation going into it based off how it's being like marketed, then I think I would have had a little bit less of issues with it, where if the marketing was more honest in terms of like, this is a like a more personal father and son story, I think that would have solved a lot of issues for me in that regard. But I still think that like overall they did a good job. I do think I had this thing where I was thinking that like if they had dropped this closer to like Father's Day, I think that could have like also worked for some reason, like, to me. And I love like Mandalorian and Grogu's relationship, of course. And I was never really sold on Baby Yoda or Grogu until this movie. So that's another thing. I don't know what it is, if it was the like increased budget or like if maybe the animatronics were more sophisticated, but there was just something about Grogu in this movie that was so endearing that like I was fine with him, but I feel like now I'm like, I love Grogu. Like, I think he's so adorable. And before, I kind of didn't really mind him. It like was just something that like, he's just there, he's okay. In the like in season one, I thought he was the most adorable thing, but then after a while I was like, okay, he's just a silly little guy. Like, I didn't think too much of him. But yeah, and so one other thing that was like really funny at the screening that I went to on Monday was that there was a crime syndicate that got mentioned in the film, and I was the only one in the theater that like reacted, and I was like, wow, I'm like the nerdiest person in here. That's so embarrassing. I like literally gasped out loud, and it was just like a little sideline. But I just, like, I freaked out because, like, it was something that I knew from, like, the Star Wars books. And it was just, like, really funny to me. And, yeah. So, that's what I thought about The Mandalorian and Grogu. I am curious to see how it's going to perform at the box office, because I don't know. Like, I saw a report that, like, Lucasfilm is having a hard time, or Star Wars is having a hard time connecting with younger audiences, and I like can kind of see that, and I wonder like what happens if this movie doesn't perform as well as they might need it to. So as someone who loves Star Wars, you know, obviously I hope that the movie performs well so that we can get more Star Wars films, but I'm curious like what the line is going to be in terms of like, if this doesn't perform well, what happens now? Does that mean we can get less movies? What are we going to green light? How is that going to work? And then we have Star Wars Starfighter coming out next year. which is the first film to take place after the sequel trilogy. So I'm really curious where, like, the new direction for Star Wars is going to go, especially given, like, these performance things. I think Star Wars is in an interesting place right now, especially with, like, a show like The Acolyte, which performed well on streaming, that got canceled. So I'm really curious what the direction of the franchise is going to be. And I do hope we get more Star Wars films, though, because I do think Star Wars does belong on the big screen. But I wonder what kind of movies are we going to get? What time period are we going to start? Like, are we going to explore the post Episode 9, post Skywalker saga timeline? Or are we going to be, will we go back in time? Are we going to stay in the main timeline, like with the Empire? Will we ever get more prequel series films? I would love that personally, because the prequels is what I grew up with. So I would love to see that happen. And yeah. So as I mentioned earlier, KUCI is having a fun drive. So I just wanted to talk about why I think KUCI is important and why I got involved, because KUCI has been a really great source of growth for me, especially with, like, public speaking and talking on air. Like, when I first started a little over a year ago, I, like, could not get words out without, like, a million pauses or unless I scripted the whole thing. And now I will kind of, like, I will just kind of, I've been practicing not scripting everything and just kind of going where it takes me. And, like, I think that's a skill that I've definitely, like, built up. And I've had times where, like, I've had a migraine or I was, like, under the weather or something. And, like, because of all the practice, I was still able to just, like, push through and, like, do the whole talking thing without taking a lot of pauses and getting, like, without shutting down. And so that's something that KUCI has really, really helped me with, and I feel like it's helped me break out of my shell a little bit, especially with interviewing, because I usually do interviews on this show, and I've gotten to practice interviewing so much. So KUCI has just been, like, a really great place. And so if you want to donate to help KUCI going, please go to KUCI.org. And I'll play this.
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0: Oh, another thing that I wanted to talk about with The Mandalorian and Grogu was we have Rhoda the Hutt, which, if you don't know who that is, he was in the Clone Wars film from 2008 as a baby, Jabba the Hutt's son. And now he's all grown up. And in the movie, he speaks Basic, which is what they call, what in Star Wars is our English. And having, like, Hutts speak English was just so interesting to me. I was not a fan. And I'm wondering, like, if that's something we've seen before in Star Wars. I don't think we have. I don't know. I feel like I just like the Hutts to speak like Huttese. I don't know. It, like, looks weird to me when they speak Galactic Basic or English. But that's just me. I was just, like, really curious about why that decision was made, because I just love the way, like, the Hutts sound when they speak Huttese. But yeah. And then I also just wanted to talk about briefly some Star Wars books, because I've just been, like, getting back into Star Wars, and The High Republic has been on my mind a lot lately. And if you don't know what that is, it's a series of books set, like, 100 years before The Phantom Menace, the first Star Wars movie with Darth Maul. And it's about kind of like this golden age of the Jedi, and it's where you have a threat of this group called the Nile, who are trying to take down the Jedi, basically. and cause chaos in like the Outer Rim and everything. And it's really interesting because it's like they don't have any force powers, but they do have like beasts that can drain the life force and basically like eat and feed off of the force and turn like Jedi into husks. And then there's like three phases, and after phase one it goes back 100 years, and then there's like a whole series of books in the past, and then after that phase three like takes place after phase one. And I'm going through the end of phase two right now, and it's just very, very interesting. I'm like, you caught me in a very Star Wars time of my life. Last month I also saw the Han Solo movie twice because it was playing at the El Capitan, and I'm just like really in my Star Wars era again. So I might also talk about Star Wars next week, because I think there's one more week in May, I believe, right? So Star Wars month is not over yet. But yeah, so thank you guys for tuning in to another episode of Frames of Mind with Georgie, and right after this I'll have my other show, Sit Down Comedy, that we pre-recorded yesterday because I am in the studio solo today. And yeah, thank you guys for listening, and see you next week.
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5: Ooh, thank you so much. 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
4: Yes.
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2: Yes, go to KUCI.org, right?
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2: Briefly, let's talk about what we love about KUCI.
4: Oh, I love that. Georgie, do you want to start?
2: Sure. I love all the experience interviewing that I've gotten because I've done like interviews over the years, of course, but like with my show at KUCI, because I do film interviews, since I'm on the radio every week, it's just like forced repetition, where as opposed to like my regular like journalism stuff, I just kind of wait for assignments and they're not as frequent, and like I'm someone who like wants to interview all the time because I just like I'm toxic, I want to be the best at everything, so it's been really great to just do it all the time and then practice the like improvised on-air talking skills, because at first I could not do that, like I had to have every single word, every pause,
4: really
2: how to pronounce the words, it was all written down. So how about you guys?
4: I feel like I'm the same way. I mean, like I remember when I first saw KUCI last year, right? They were on like booting on Ring Road. I missed them the first three times, and I thought I was like, oh, it's my sign. Like, KUCI doesn't want me. But then I found them the fourth time, and then I joined the training class, and it's been so good ever since. But yeah, I love the community. I love the opportunity. I think I'll second what you said, Georgie. Like, I remember the first time I started like having my music show, the 2 to 4 a.m. Safe Harbor slot, I would literally have to write down everything I would say because I was just like, what do I say if I have to turn the mic on? But I feel like now it's like so much easier. Like I feel like me a year ago could not have forecasted that I'm doing a public affairs show and like being totally okay with it. So I feel like, yeah, like it's just like, yeah, totally changed the game on my skills, but also like community for sure. Like I met like really awesome people here. It's like my co-host. So
2: oh my god.
4: Yeah.
2: Well, I didn't even have to fish for that compliment.
4: Yeah.
5: Oh my gosh, you're welcome for making KUCI so awesome, I guess. But yeah, I'm just so happy that they just kind of let us do whatever our heart desires and whatever shows that we want to do, especially for PA shows. I mean, it's like any passion project you want to get into, you pretty much have the mm-hmm. safe space to do it. And we're just able to like come on here and yap and do hot takes every week.
4: And yeah.
5: Who knows how many people are listening, but like if it could just bring one or two people joy a week, then that's all it's really about. And they allow us to do that. So props to them.
2: That's awesome. We had our friend Nastia on. Was it once or twice?
4: Shout out
2: Nastia. And her mom was listening, and then afterwards she like told her compliments about me, and that made me feel awesome. So like,
4: love that.
2: Yeah, it was great. Since you guys were talking about like how at KUCI we can kind of follow our heart's desires, mm-hmm. I just thought of this right now. Are there any like show ideas that you have off the top of your head? Because I had one the other day that it's like I don't think it should happen, but I think it would be really funny.
5: Don't let that
2: No, I really don't think it's a good idea. But you guys know like Ryan's Roses on the radio, it's like Kiss FM, where he'll call, they'll like a girl will call the station and be like, hey, I think my boyfriend's cheating or whatever, and then so they do this ruse where they call the guy and be like, you won free flowers, who do you want to send it to? And all the times I've listened, he sends it to someone else, and then you see this guy just like try to come up with something else as to what's going on and what, and it's there's so much tea. And so I was watching like a little reel of that yesterday, and I was like, I kind of want to do that here. Like I want to do low like key. Georgie's Roses or something.
4: Down.
5: Create so many messy situations.
2: There already are situationships. Like we have a show on KUCI about situationships, and I want to make it more messy.
4: Wait. Yeah. I've seen like the things on like reels where it's like, oh, like they'll pay somebody to like DM their man to see like if they'll like DM back, but like
2: not on the radio, baby.
4: What?
2: That's
4: like
2: free.
4: No, literally, I'm just like, wait, low key, like doing that on the radio, like I'm tuned in, like that's low key
5: like
4: hilarious.
5: I feel like a lot of the Instagram
4: like staged,
5: ones, yeah. But these are gonna be like
4: live on air. You can't fake this.
2: I'm not gonna lie, I kind of want to do this so bad. Like I've never applied for a 1 hour slot. I think it would be so funny.
4: I'm locked in to tune in every week.
2: It would take a while because with a 30-minute slot, you have to kind of finish a little quickly. So if someone doesn't pick up or if the argument goes on, you have
4: the argument goes like, on. There's like, guys, airtime over. Let's go ahead and wrap up the argument.
2: And a lot of times, like Ryan Seacrest, like he'll interrupt and be like, "Hey, guys, okay, well, we're gonna let you go.
4: Let's go ahead and take this offline.
2: Yeah, let's take it off air.
5: It's been like 5 hours. Like,
2: yeah. Oh, they do that. I think it's like when their slot ends or whatever for like that, they run out of time.
5: Yeah.
4: Yeah.
2: That's my like pipe dream of like, I think that, or what do you call it, like fever dream? I think that would be so funny.
4: Wait, I would tune into that. Like that's, oh my god, too funny.
2: I'm afraid I'd become like a villain because it would just be like George is doing this thing. Like I don't know. I'd feel personally malicious doing it, but I would listen to that show.
4: No, that's nothing wrong with some entertainment.
2: That's hilarious.
5: I think it's for a good cause. I mean, you would be like,
4: it's for clip
5: you
4: that.
5: Would really be incentivizing. Like,
4: it's for a good cause. It's crazy. I think I just broke the mic by laughing so loud.
2: I wish we had cameras set up.
4: Holy moly! So oh my god. Okay, keep going.
2: Sorry.
5: Just because I didn't think that would be such a hot take.
4: I was like, it's like a charity. It's for a good cause.
2: No, that's fair. I think we just didn't expect that. Like from you.
4: Oh my god.
5: It's for a good cause because like it's good to couples. Sometimes couples need someone to just like air out what's not being said, and then just
4: true.
5: Let them deal with the fallout.
2: Yeah,
5: you know,
2: like true. What are you
5: for
2: gonna do?
5: To hear.
2: If your man refuses, like, couples counseling, you just bring it to him on the phone
4: like,
2: call.
4: Like,
2: you know?
4: Yeah, exactly.
2: If he says no, what? I'm just kidding. I'm not advocating for this.
4: Yeah, like, you don't want to go to couples counseling. I'll
2: or the Board of Regents. Like, that message, like,
4: I'll bring couples counseling to you.
2: If this offends anyone, I'm so sorry, but I think this is really funny. Like,
4: no, this, I'm interested in listening.
2: Do you guys
4: now?
2: Have any, like, funny show? It's okay if you don't, but I just got me wondering.
4: Now all I want to do is tune into Georgie's Roses. Like, I'm so locked in. Like, like, wait, I feel like I don't have any, like, my funny show idea was this. So I'm like, we're so funny, we should have a show.
2: No, that's fair. We were on the bus and I was like, let's do
4: it. Let's have a show.
2: And I just would not let it go until both of you said yes. Like, so.
4: Oh my God.
2: We'll have a show with me. Do you have any, like, funny ideas like that? Or
5: I have an idea, and it's just we continue sit-down comedy even though I'm not a student anymore.
4: I'm interested.
2: I mean, I'm down. Please. I do Zooms all the time.
4: Real. Show, everybody so. Gotta get on Zoom.
5: Sorry, you guys would have to get on Zoom for that.
4: No, that's okay. I'll get
2: I
4: on
2: mean,
4: Zoom for that.
2: I mean, we're in the station right now anyway, so it's like we would just be here. And then
4: yeah.
2: On Zoom.
4: So real.
2: So it can work.
5: True.
2: I have another silly question.
4: Mm.
2: So we've all heard the legend of Meow Meow by now. There's a person that we've nicknamed Meow Meow, and I'm not going to get into it right
4: only
2: now.
4: Real ones know.
2: Only
4: SGC
2: know,
4: fans
2: and whoever
4: know.
2: Was listening like a month ago.
4: Right.
2: But if you were an animal, what would yours be? Like, what would you... We've already nicknamed a Bark Bark also.
4: Oh, yeah.
5: It's been taken.
2: Yeah, it's been taken. We were standing outside of Shreya's apartment, and we just heard some guy yelling on, like, League of Legends at midnight, and we're like,
4: there's
2: Meow
4: Bark
2: Meow.
4: Bark.
2: Bark Bark, sorry. Meow Meow's twin.
4: Wait. I always say sloth because I just feel like I love to sleep. But like goat because I'm the goat.
2: Okay.
4: Bah.
2: Yeah.
4: Like,
2: yeah. Okay.
4: Maybe like, I don't know. Maybe like ducks because I feel like, okay, new bit
2: quack,
4: unlocked.
2: Quack.
4: Quack, quack. Every time I go to the park and I see like ducks or geese, like I start like squawking at them to see if like they'll accept me, but like they low-key don't.
2: I want to go to Disneyland with you and that experience.
4: So yeah, bad. Like that's my new bit, like just like making the animal noises at the animals, but like low-key none of the animals like me, so but like one day they're gonna get there. They're it's cause yeah it's because I'm wrong. I don't know if I can say that on air. I'm sorry. Air the legal disclaimer.
2: This is not affiliated
4: but
2: with
4: it's not affiliated with UCI. But yeah, one day the animals will accept me. Squawk,
2: so quack,
4: quack,
2: quack.
4: Like, sure.
5: Quack, quack.
4: Sure, yeah. I'm
2: wait,
4: all
2: you
4: that.
2: Said duck, right? Or
4: yeah.
2: What was your final answer?
4: Wait, I had like 15 answers. I'm gonna go with goat because I'm the goat.
2: Okay, bah.
4: The goat, bah.
2: What about you, Emma?
5: Well, Meow Meow's taken. If Meow Meow wasn't taken, I would be a cat because those are my favorite animals and I love my cat. Shout out to Leo.
4: Aww.
5: Leonardo. But
2: what
5: since
2: if you were
5: that's
2: like
5: taken,
2: purr or something, like purr, oh, purr.
4: Purr,
2: like,
4: purr.
2: She hates
5: I'm
2: it.
5: Good.
2: Scroll.
4: She's like, scroll.
2: Just trying to make you happy.
5: What was I gonna say? I think I would like to be. Oh, this is so hard. I think a penguin. I don't know which type of penguin. Maybe an emperor penguin.
2: Okay.
5: Because
4: bro
5: very,
4: knows
5: like,
4: a
5: stoic.
4: Subspecies of penguins. That's crazy. I love that for you though.
5: Or I mean, I guess I want to be like the fuzzy ones, but I think those are all the species, but just when they're like little.
2: Okay.
5: When they're fuzzy.
2: So, quack quack quack.
4: Wait, speaking of
2: or
4: fuzzy,
2: no.
4: Have you guys seen like the fluffy cows? They're so cute.
2: No.
4: Fluffy cow. Yes.
2: Are we talking about real cows or like?
4: Or like, there's like baby cows that are fluffy and they're so cute.
2: Okay.
4: I just had to bring that up. Okay.
2: That's fair.
4: Yeah.
5: There's Highland cows and they're fluffy even when they're like adults. They're like brown.
4: Ooh.
5: Like brown fluffy cows.
4: Period.
5: Yeah.
2: Amazing. Can you guys assign me one?
4: I don't think.
2: I don't know if you remember what I had told you that I wanted to be. I remember the animal, but not the sound.
5: I'm trying to think, like,
4: wait.
5: To go from sound to animal. Like, I want to match the sound first and then,
4: and
5: the,
4: then
5: animal.
4: The animal.
5: So I can't think of any sounds right now. So that's a good
4: we
5: idea.
4: Think.
2: Bok, bok.
4: Bok, bok, bok.
2: Yeah, that's what I want to be.
4: Oh my God,
2: chicken!
4: Yeah, I want
2: to be a chicken. Because growing up, my uncle and I don't know why we would just be like chicken. Like it wasn't even in a like offensive like you're a chicken. It was just we would just be like chicken. Like I don't know how to explain it, but it wasn't like someone back down and you're like you're a chicken. It was just like
4: chicken.
2: Literally, I don't know how to explain it. I was probably like six or seven.
4: Six, seven.
2: So, shout out. But yeah, and so that just got me wondering.
4: Love it.
2: And do you guys have any hot takes? Any recent rage baits?
4: Okay, I don't have any hot takes, but and just when Emma and I were in lobby earlier,
2: oh no.
4: I was telling her about how like I keep getting these like would you rather reels, but they're like absolutely like diabolical. Like diabolical in the sense that it's like who thought of this?
2: Sure.
4: So like, okay, wait, this one didn't come from my reels, but this one came from like me.
5: Your brain.
4: My brain. Okay.
2: A Shreya Cole original.
4: The Shreya Cole original. Get ready for this one. Okay, so TLDR was at. I was at Laguna over the weekend. And there's this place called Toes on the Nose. So it's like, would you rather have toes on your nose or like a nose on your toes?
2: How many toes and how many noses are we talking?
4: That's a really good question. Nobody
2: toes on your nose. Like, is it like a line?
4: Maybe like maybe five toes. How many toes are on each foot? Five. Yeah.
5: I would think it would just be like
4: on each foot.
2: No, total. Sorry.
4: Oh.
2: I've had a migraine all day.
4: No,
2: guys.
4: Like, you're good. Okay. Wait. So you would have like five toes on your nose, or would you have like one nose on like each like foot?
2: I would do the foot thing, I guess, where it's on my nose, because I wouldn't want to smell the ground.
4: Yeah. Okay, so you would have,
2: and it might hurt.
4: So you would have
2: on
4: toes on your nose.
2: Cuz like you already stub your toes. So what if you stub your nose with your feet?
4: Mm.
2: And then you smell whatever you like hit. That sounds awful. Like, "Oh no, I just hit the corner pole," and you're like, "I smell metal now." Like, no, thank you.
4: Oh,
2: that's too much.
4: Oh yeah. Real.
2: Or like, "I just stepped in dog poop." Like, nope. We're not doing that.
4: Oh yeah.
2: I've done that too many times without a nose on my feet.
4: Without having a nose on your toes.
5: I think I'm too self-conscious. I think I would prefer anything that's, like, not visible to the human eye besides
4: me.
2: So you'd cover up the toes.
4: Wait, I feel like, yeah, because I'm, like, if
2: your
4: I had toes.
2: Would never be out in bed.
5: No, the nose. I would cover up the nose.
4: Like,
2: that's what I meant, yeah.
4: Yeah, I feel like if I just can't walk around having toes on my nose unless everybody else also had toes on their nose. So it's, like.
2: It's a worldwide decision.
4: Right.
5: So then that would
4: like, then I gotta have a nose on my toes, so I'm just gonna cover my toes. Just, like, I don't know. Yeah.
2: What if you had, like, everyone in the world make this decision, and then it was split up by, like, I wonder what the split would even be. Because you'd have, like, a gender split, or, like, a sex split, and then on top of that, you'd have, like, this toes-nose thing. And so humans would just get so much more complicated. Which one do you have?
4: Bro,
2: I don't want to date someone with, like, toes on their nose. Like, I think it's hilarious.
4: New DI unlocked. Do you have toes on your nose
2: hilarious.
4: Or nose on your toes?
5: I mean, at least it
2: You're
5: would
2: welcome.
5: Be something that's that's like chosen. So then it's like only you could be blamed for like the situation that you put yourself in.
4: Real.
5: I don't know. I think even if it was like everyone had to choose, I would still choose the like on the feet, because then I could just like wear crutches all day.
4: Oh
5: and not
4: yeah.
5: Step on anything.
2: Sure.
4: So true.
2: New skill unlocked. That's crazy.
4: New
2: okay.
4: Skill.
2: I can see it.
4: Period.
2: Do you have any other hypotheticals?
4: I do.
2: I'm
4: Get
2: excited.
4: Ready for this
2: okay.
4: One. Okay. Would you rather have a panda that occasionally swaps small objects in your house with slightly worse versions, or have a duck that treats every minor inconvenience like a national emergency?
2: Duck. Can it talk?
4: Yeah.
2: That's hilarious. I want a duck.
4: Dude, that's
2: I want to meet him Donald, give him a hat.
4: Dude, low-key, because I just feel like I already treat every minor inconvenience like a national emergency, so it's like I would also like want, like, I have a companion now, like,
2: validation.
4: I'm gonna crash out with my duck, you know?
2: That's
4: what do
2: good.
4: You think, Emma?
2: She's like, I refuse to answer this question.
5: Wait, it was panda was the first one, right?
4: Have
5: duck.
4: A panda that occasionally swaps small objects in your house with slightly worse versions.
2: Okay, what does that mean?
4: Like,
2: swaps it with what?
4: Okay, so it's like if you, okay... Maybe if you had like a wireless mic, right? Like the panda would swap it with like a mic with the wire.
2: Okay.
5: Or like it would replace your like fully functional washer and dryer with one that like makes noise.
4: Yeah.
2: No, we just had the
5: like,
2: opposite of that happen in my house. My parents just got like a new washer and dryer because the dryer broke. So if I had to go back to like a bad one, that
5: yeah.
2: would be awful.
5: And
4: real.
5: It would just get worse and worse if they end up picking the same object every time.
2: That's
4: true.
2: That's like
4: wait, that's a really good point. I didn't think about
2: movie.
4: That. Yo,
2: that's
4: yeah.
2: A horror movie, and then like in the newspaper, it's like bear seen stealing washers from local Target.
4: Oh my god!
2: I want to like copyright this screenplay now. It's hilarious. This is like the new Cocaine Bear. It's like a bear heist robbery.
5: And it's a panda, so maybe he's like
2: And they're endangered, so you
5: yeah.
2: can't do anything. You have to
4: Cause I did not think about it this much. Holy moly!
2: We're writers. It's okay.
4: I see the vision.
2: I can't do math, so as soon as we bring that up,
4: it's okay.
5: Because I'm
4: I
5: not
4: can't
5: sure
4: either.
5: If they're. I'm just assuming every species is endangered because of us, because of most of the case.
4: True.
5: So like, if we're the reason pandas are endangered, then it's like they're spiteful of us. So
2: the panda's
5: like,
2: revenge.
5: Yeah.
2: The
4: real.
2: Washing machine.
5: The washing machine.
4: The panda's revenge. The washing machine edition.
2: a franchise of films where it's like different things. Where
4: wait, low key.
5: Replaces your iPhone with a Samsung.
2: That's oh, hot take. That's what was happening to me last year, I think. Maybe I had a haunting panda because remember every technology piece that I had broke on me last year?
4: Oh,
2: so I've
4: yeah.
2: really experienced this.
5: The haunting panda.
4: Oh my god, the haunting panda.
2: I think the panda has haunted me, guys.
4: Oh my god. This reel hitting a little too close to home.
2: It is.
4: Okay. Are we ready for the next one?
2: Yeah.
5: That was on a reel?
4: Guys, I'm not making these up. I fully got these off of reels.
2: No, just take credit.
4: Wait, no, okay, just suddenly I made these up.
2: Yeah.
4: Okay, would you rather have a seal clap once whenever you mispronounce a word? Or, wait, there's more,
5: yes.
4: guys.
5: Yes.
4: Or have a raccoon take out a tiny notebook whenever you complain but gets nothing right?
5: Wait, what?
4: Have a raccoon take out a tiny notebook whenever you complain but gets nothing right. Like, I guess
2: like
4: it's like writing down like your complaints,
2: facts.
4: But like it's like writing it wrong.
2: That's that new university experience.
4: oh, clip that.
2: I'm just kidding. Shout out. It was just like one little fact that was wrong, but it was no biggie.
4: Oh no, that was too funny.
2: I love the idea of a raccoon with a notepad. I feel like there's a couple
4: no,
2: of
4: that's
2: people
4: what I'm
2: here
4: saying.
2: I'd love for that to be around.
4: Like, yeah.
2: Just so I can, like, look through the notebook.
5: But what is the notebook for anyway? So, like, who cares if it's wrong? He's just doing his own thing as far as I'm concerned.
2: He's gonna post it on social media.
4: I'm gonna post on Reels, Emma.
2: Yeah, like the girl in Bridgerton. You know when she gossips? Have you guys ever seen Bridgerton? Oh, okay.
4: No.
2: I've seen one whole episode, so I'm an expert.
4: Okay, period.
2: Yeah, I don't know her name, but there's, like, this lady that writes, like, a gossip journal about, like, the dating situation in the whole town. So
4: oh.
2: it's like that, if, like, they start
4: oh my god, that's low-key
2: wrong.
4: The raccoon.
2: Yeah, and just
5: like
2: gossip.
5: That.
2: And then
4: oh
2: every
4: god.
2: Fact is wrong, but no one knows.
4: Like,
2: and everyone thinks the other person's just lying.
5: Yeah, I would not like that.
2: I'm a little too into this idea. I'm gonna stop talking.
4: Low-key, I would pick the raccoon, because that's, like, too funny.
2: Too
4: Do we have time for one more?
2: Yeah, let's do one more.
4: Okay, amazing. Would you rather own a goldfish that dramatically plays dead whenever you ignore it, or own a turtle that slowly moves important objects slightly out of reach?
5: What?
2: I want the goldfish, because if it's the one I turn around, I'm not going to see it.
4: It's
2: so
4: true.
2: It's not going to inconvenience me. But the sloth thing, or what was it, turtle?
4: Own a turtle
2: really
4: that
2: funny.
4: Slowly moves important objects slightly out of
2: I
4: reach.
2: I feel like there's Yoda over there. He's just...
4: Wait, because, like, imagine, like, trying to reach for, like, turn off your alarm in the morning, but, like, the turtle just, like, moves it away.
2: Yeah.
4: Like,
2: Master
4: I would...
2: Oogway in my
4: I
2: house.
4: Would, like, crash out and, like, throw... Like, turtle's going out my window. Like...
2: Oh, no.
5: Like, he's not gonna be playing
4: dead. Like, yeah, turtle is dead.
2: Oh, wow. Calling PETA after that one.
5: I just think the first one
2: is
5: one's
2: not associated with
4: the UCI border regents.
5: I think the goldfish one is a little too boring for me. I think I'd have to have some excitement with the turtle.
4: Wait, that's yeah, true. But like I would like crash out on the turtle though.
5: Yeah,
4: like, just imagine trying to turn off your alarm and then it moves it. Like,
2: that's hilarious. I kind of want that.
4: Hilarious.
2: I have a little rant though, if I can.
4: Let's hear it.
2: I, like, didn't write this down, but I thought about it yesterday.
4: Mm-hmm.
2: Where, like, and I don't even know where I'm going with this, so I might just cut this out. But
4: okay.
2: I just had this thought about, like, social media and, like, obviously all the effects it's having on our minds.
4: Yeah.
2: But I just noticed this thing of, like, I feel a lot of Gen Zs are almost scared of talking a little because of social media, where there's, like, so many, like, over-therapized language out there.
4: Oh,
2: like, I had a friend,
4: yeah.
2: Shout out if you're listening, no offense, but they were like, I'm trying to relate, like, what do you call it, neurotypically to this, where, like, they just mentioned a fact, and I was like, oh, no, what happened? And they were like, no, I'm just trying to relate. And I was like, no, you're fine. You can go off on your little tangent or whatever. Or not even a tangent, but that's just, like, conversation.
4: Mm-hmm.
2: And I feel like social media has just taught us that, like, basic human interaction is, like, toxic. Because they're talking about these like very serious scenarios,
4: yeah.
2: And then we're all consuming that content, not even really against.

0: Fair.
1: Or if it's, yeah, that social media thing. Because I feel like over-therapizing language, it's always nice to know the exact terminology for, like, things that you're going through. But
2: yeah,
1: sometimes it gets, and because it can also be, like, weaponized. Like, the people
3: exactly
1: who are doing that to you, like, gaslighting you, they can, like, gaslight you further by saying no, you're
2: yeah,
1: and prescribe you other things. So it's like
2: facts,
1: bad in
2: yeah
1: that sense too.
2: True.
3: Yeah, I just think so many people are tired, like, or not tired, they're like too scared of talking because of that stuff too.
2: Yeah,
1: it's weird. I never thought of it like that, but yeah.
3: Thank you. I'm an I think you think. I'm putting it to use.
1: Yes.
3: All right, guys. Yeah. If you have any other thoughts, then after that we can wrap up.
2: No, I think that's it. That's a good point though. Yeah. Okay. Thank you guys so much for listening. If you want to hear more, make sure you come back next Friday from 4:30 to 5. But before we close off, I just want to give one more mention to the KUCI Fun Drive running from May 18th to May 25th. 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Like, whoa, I didn't even know that. But when I found out, I was like, holy crap, like, KUCI is so legit. But there's so many other things that we've done that are awesome. But again, KUCI.org, go show us some love, because who doesn't love freeform college radio? Yay! Yeah.
1: Woo. Thanks for listening.
3: All right, thank you guys.
2: Bye, guys.
1: Bye.
3: I just wanted to mention a couple of other facts about KUCI and our history. 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And we've also had in our history a lot of really great and diverse public affairs show guests. Some of them include Bob Odenkirk, David Lynch, Henry Rollins, Joseph Wilson. There's so many. Patton Oswalt. I have like a long list of names in front of me that I couldn't get through them all. And in our beginnings, KUCI began as an underground radio station in the late 60s, which was actually broadcasting from a dorm room on the UCI campus for a few hours each afternoon until it got shut down. But in 1971, KUCI Studios moved to the third floor of Gateway Commons building, and 1972 marked KUCI's first news broadcast. And yeah, so there's so much history with KUCI, and I even like butchered that story a little bit. But there's such a rich history here, and if you're interested in donating at all to KUCI, you can go to KUCI.org. And yeah, alrighty, have a good weekend, everybody, and see you next week.
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